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1: I'm not always like this in the morning. Ah! 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

Hi, I'm Pete Brady, and this Saturday afternoon at 2, I'll be reviewing the 44th Annual Grammy Awards. In this week's program, I'll squeeze in music from 9 of the 100 categories that had nominations for a Grammy in the awards ceremony held in the Shrine Auditorium, Los Angeles, in 2002. These awards celebrated the accomplishments of musicians around the world in 2001. Alicia Keys was the big winner of the event, going home with 5 Grammys, and U2 were close behind with 4. Other artists with nominations you'll hear include Janet Jackson, the Isley Brothers, Destiny's Child, James Taylor, Coldplay, Lenny Kravitz, Outkast, and Sade. So if you'd like to hear my review of the 44th Annual Grammy Awards celebrating the best music of 2001, join me at 2 on Saturday afternoon for the Grammys here on Four Legs Radio. Don't miss it.

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My guest on this week's Yabba Yabba is Charlie Walker, who recently restored a World War II Dakota C-47 aircraft, which took to the skies again in June of this year. Charlie will talk about this incredible project in great detail, including the challenges he's faced and what the future holds for the C-47. I'll also have some of the news items from the Newbury area and, of course, some great tunes for you to enjoy as well. So join me, Chris Capel, this Friday on Four Legs Radio with Yabba Yabba at 9 a.m. You know it makes sense.

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1: Chris will be phoning in from York, where he's been all week for the Ebor Festival. 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

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In which we play music across all musical genres, together with some interesting facts about each track played. 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So, why not join me, Chris Boo, this Friday for Have You Heard This? I promise you, it will be eclectic.

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0: I'm not always like this in the morning. Ah! Rise and shine. Rise and shine.
1: And on this week's Date Breakfast, we've got two for ones from Cream, also Marillion. We've got that forgotten hit from a band from Scotland. And also a long song from Paul Brady. 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
1: Ready?
0: Let's go get 'em.

Hi, I'm Pete Brady, and this Saturday afternoon at 2, I'll be reviewing the 44th Annual Grammy Awards. In this week's program, I'll squeeze in music from 9 of the 100 categories that had nominations for a Grammy in the awards ceremony held in the Shrine Auditorium, Los Angeles, in 2002. These awards celebrated the accomplishments of musicians around the world in 2001. Alicia Keys was the big winner of the event, going home with 5 Grammys, and U2 were close behind with 4. Other artists with nominations you'll hear include Janet Jackson, the Isley Brothers, Destiny's Child, James Taylor, Coldplay, Lenny Kravitz, Outkast, and Sade. So if you'd like to hear my review of the 44th Annual Grammy Awards celebrating the best music of 2001, join me at 2 on Saturday afternoon for the Grammys here on Four Legs Radio. Don't miss it.

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My guest on this week's Yabba Yabba is Charlie Walker, who recently restored a World War II Dakota C-47 aircraft, which took to the skies again in June of this year. Charlie will talk about this incredible project in great detail, including the challenges he's faced and what the future holds for the C-47. I'll also have some of the news items from the Newbury area and, of course, some great tunes for you to enjoy as well. So join me, Chris Capel, this Friday on Four Legs Radio with Yabba Yabba at 9 a.m. You know it makes sense.

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Chris will be phoning in from York, where he's been all week for the Ebor Festival. He'll be reviewing the first 2 days of the festival and preview the final 2 days, when he'll hopefully find you the winner of the Skybet Ebor Handicap, which is worth £300,000 to the winner. 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

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In which we play music across all musical genres, together with some interesting facts about each track played. We will be playing great music from over 500 years, from chart hits through popular classics and jazz, with some comedy thrown in for good measure. So, why not join me, Chris Boo, this Friday for Have You Heard This? I promise you, it will be eclectic.

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1: I'm not always like this in the morning. Ah! Rise and shine. Rise and shine.
2: 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We've got that forgotten hit from a band from Scotland, and also a long song from Paul Brady. 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

0: So what are you doing back?
1: Well, I sat back and thought about the things we used to do. It really meant a lot to me. You mean a lot to me.
0: I really mean that much to you?
1: Girl, you know it's true.

0: Hi, I'm Pete Brady, and this Saturday afternoon at 2, I'll be reviewing the 44th Annual Grammy Awards. In this week's program, I'll squeeze in music from 9 of the 100 categories that had nominations for a Grammy in the awards ceremony held in the Shrine Auditorium, Los Angeles in 2002. These awards celebrated the accomplishments of musicians around the world in 2001. Alicia Keys was the big winner of the event, going home with 5 Grammys, and U2 were close behind with 4. Other artists with nominations you'll hear include Janet Jackson, the Isley Brothers, Destiny's Child, James Taylor, Coldplay, Lenny Kravitz, Outkast, and Sade. So if you'd like to hear my review of the 44th Annual Grammy Awards celebrating the best music of 2001, join me at 2 on Saturday afternoon for the Grammys here on Four Legs Radio. Don't miss it.
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0: You see, Pete, we're trying to sell the sizzle, not the sausage.
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0: You see, Pete, you're the sausage, okay? 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And that's the fact that you were part of the radio revolution back in the 60s. 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

in June of this year. Charlie will talk about this incredible project in great detail, including the challenges he's faced and what the future holds for the C-47. I'll also have some of the news items from the Newbury area and, of course, some great tunes for you to enjoy as well. So join me, Chris Capel, this Friday on Four Legs Radio with Yabba Yabba at 9 a.m. You know it makes sense.

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0: Chris will be phoning in from York, where he's been all week for the Ebor Festival. He'll be reviewing the first 2 days of the festival and preview the final 2 days, when he'll hopefully find you the winner of the Skybet Ebor Handicap, which is worth £300,000 to the winner. 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

this Friday on Four Legs Radio, we start a new series of programmes called Have You Heard This? In which we play music across all musical genres, together with some interesting facts about each track played. We will be playing great music from over 500 years, from chart hits through popular classics and jazz, with some comedy thrown in for good measure. So, why not join me, Chris Booth, this Friday for Have You Heard This? I promise you, it will be eclectic.

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1: 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Ah, rise and shine. 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

Hi, I'm Pete Brady, and this Saturday afternoon at 2, I'll be reviewing the 44th Annual Grammy Awards. In this week's program, I'll squeeze in music from 9 of the 100 categories that had nominations for a Grammy in the awards ceremony held in the Shrine Auditorium, Los Angeles, in 2002. These awards celebrated the accomplishments of musicians around the world in 2001. Alicia Keys was the big winner of the event, going home with 5 Grammys, and U2 were close behind with 4. Other artists with nominations you'll hear include Janet Jackson, the Isley Brothers, Destiny's Child, James Taylor, Coldplay, Lenny Kravitz, Outkast, and Sade. So if you'd like to hear my review of the 44th Annual Grammy Awards celebrating the best music of 2001, join me at 2 on Saturday afternoon for the Grammys here on Four Legs Radio. Don't miss it.

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My guest on this week's Yabba Yabba is Charlie Walker, who recently restored a World War II Dakota C-47 aircraft, which took to the skies again in June of this year. Charlie will talk about this incredible project in great detail, including the challenges he's faced and what the future holds for the C-47. I'll also have some of the news items from the Newbury area and, of course, some great tunes for you to enjoy as well. So join me, Chris Capel, this Friday on Four Legs Radio with Yabba Yabba at 9 a.m. You know it makes sense.

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Chris will be phoning in from York, where he's been all week for the Ebor Festival. He'll be reviewing the first 2 days of the festival and preview the final 2 days, when he'll hopefully find you the winner of the Skybet Ebor Handicap, which is worth £300,000 to the winner. 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
3: It certainly is. Welcome on the 21st day of August to the Pete Brady Breakfast Show. 2 hours of great music coming up for you. Music designed to get you going with a little bit of a smile on your face. Going to kick off with the Spice Girls, and this is the song that started it all off for them. It's called Wanna Be.

Spice Girls, and I Wanna Be. That was number one for, well, it was 11 weeks in the charts, and it was their first single to get into the charts, and it was their debut single, number one for 7 weeks, I should say, in July, August, and September in 96. And not only that, but it won quite a few awards as well. And I'm just going to get that information for you. Yes, it won the Ivor Novello Award in 1997 for the British Single of the Year. And it also won the Single of the Year at the 1997 Brit Awards. So that's the Spice Girls kicking things off in style, I must say. I Wanna Be. Now we have the Pet Shop Boys. Oh, we'll have the weather forecast for you in just for a moment. But right now we've got the Pet Shop Boys. Let's make loads of money. Coming up to 4.5 minutes past 7 o'clock here on a Friday morning.

Pet Shop Boys and Opportunities. Let's make lots of money. That was a remastered version of the song first released in 1985, and that was remastered in 2018.

0: Shop Boys, and let's make lots of money. And we made more money for them because it was
1: whether
0: featured.
1: Whether we should or whether we shouldn't. Depends on the weather.
0: Yeah, it does. And the weather today is going to be not too bad. It's going to be a little bit cooler, a lot cooler today, actually. It's the high today is going to be 19. There's a 5% chance of rain throughout the day. Although at around about 4 o'clock this afternoon, there's a 30 to 40% chance of rain this afternoon. But not much. I don't think it's going to rain much. And the wind is 13 miles an hour from the north, hence the chilliness to the air temperature at the moment. It's going to be 20 degrees tomorrow, cloudy with some sunshine. Sunday it's going to be 22 degrees, and then on Monday it's going to get to 24 degrees, lots of sunshine, no clouds. And then on Tuesday, the 25th of August, well, we're going to have a 20% chance of rain throughout the day, but the temperature will be peaking at 25 degrees. So that's a very quick look at the weather, and I'll just get this out of the way.
1: That's the weather from Four Legs.
0: That's the weather forecast, and that brings the time to 9 minutes past 7 o'clock. And as I was saying, the Pet Shop Boys, that song was re-released in 2021, in February 2021. It was featured in the Super Bowl, and it re-entered the charts, claiming the number one spot on Billboard's Dance Electronic Digital Song Sales. So that was the Pet Shop Boys before we had the weather. Opportunities. Let's make lots of money. And I'm quite sure they did from that. Now we have Whitney Houston.

0: Whitney Houston. Come on, baby. I want to dance with somebody who loves me.
1: Yeah.
0: Comes from her album, Whitney. And that was our number one song back in 1987 for 2 weeks.

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And at 8 o'clock, my featured artist of the week this week is Cliff Richard. But right now, I have Beverly Knight, Systematic Overload. Let's listen.

0: one of Britain's greatest soul singers. That's Beverly Knights. She's a singer, songwriter, actress, and radio personality. And that comes from her album, The Fifth Chapter, Systematic Overload. Just gone 17 minutes past 7. 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

0: That was Marmalade and Obladi Oblada, and that was our number one song for three non-consecutive weeks in January in 1968. That song was written by Paul McCartney. It was credited to Lennon and McCartney, but it was also a song that was included in the album The Beatles, and it was also known, that album was also known as the White Album, but it wasn't ever released as a single, so it was a lot of people decided that it would be a good idea to cover that song, and Marmalade were the first out with it. Obladi Oblada got to number one, as I said, for three consecutive weeks back in 1968. That brings the time to 21 minutes past 7 o'clock. You're listening to the Pete Brady Breakfast Show, and I'm with you until 9 o'clock, followed at 9 by Chris Capel with his Yabba Yabba Show. And Chris is standing by to say a few words about that show.
1: My guest on this week's Yabba Yabba is Charlie Walker, who recently restored a World War II Dakota C-47 aircraft, which took to the skies again in June of this year. Charlie will talk about this incredible project in great detail, including the challenges he's faced and what the future holds for the C-47. I'll also have some of the news items from the Newbury area and, of course, some great tunes for you to enjoy as well. So join me, Chris Capel, this Friday on Four Legs Radio with Yabba Yabba at 9 a.m. You know it makes sense.
0: That does follow this program at 9 o'clock. Wow, a C-47, eh? Wow, I've got to listen to that one. Let's see now. That's followed at 11 o'clock. It's not usually followed by This Week with Penny and Brian, but they're going to be a little bit later on in the day. This week, it's Tegan's Take from 11 until 12, and Tegan Hibson is the person who is going to be doing the program, and Chris has a few words to say about that one as well.
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0: That runs for 1 hour from 11 right through until 12 noon, and then at 12 noon, well, you know what's going to happen here.
1: Chris will be phoning in from York, where he's been all week for the Ebor Festival. He'll be reviewing the first 2 days of the festival and preview the final 2 days, when he'll hopefully find you the winner of the Skybet Ebor Handicap, which is worth £300,000 to the winner. 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
0: That's half an hour of racing information for you that runs right through until 12:30. And then at 12:30, we have Chris Booth. And it's a program called Have You Heard This with Chris Booth. And Chris, that Booth, that is got something to say about that one. Here we go.
2: 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We will be playing great music from over 500 years, from chart hits through popular classics and jazz, with some comedy thrown in for good measure. So, why not join me, Chris Boo, this Friday for Have You Heard This? I promise you, it will be eclectic.
0: Eclectic. Thank you, Chris. And that runs right through.

0: until 2 o'clock. Then it, from 2 until 3, as I said earlier, the Pete with the This Week with Penny and Brian is going to run a little bit later today. It's going to be Penny and Brian for their weekly look at the local news and other stories making the headlines between 2 and 3 o'clock today. Hope you understood that one. That's followed by our last program of the day, and that is the Retro Radio Show, and here's Andy Henley.
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Langley and a song called Choose in Texas. It comes from her album Dandelion. She's been in the charts for the last 30 weeks or so. Currently up near the top. It's currently number 3, and it just couldn't get up to the top. And we're going to get to the number 1 song after we hear from our featured artist at 8 o'clock. Our featured artist, of course, being Cliff Richard. But now, here at 7:30-ish, it's the Rolling Stones. This comes from an album called Foreign Tongues, just released. Thought you might like to hear this. This is a song called Rough and Twisted.

Rolling Stones, Rough and Twisted. That comes from their latest studio album. In fact, it's the 27th studio album from the Stones. That was the B-side of a single called In the Stars. The title of the album, as I said, was Foreign Tongues. Nice to hear a new album from the Stones. Good stuff. Coming up to 7:35, you're listening to Four Lakes Radio. Here's the next. It's all about my Sharona.

debut single from the Knack. Number six here in July 1979, but over there in the United States, it remained at number one for 6 weeks. And it became one of the Billboard's 1979 top pop singles year-end chart. So that is My Sharona from The Knack, and this is ZZ Top. Sadly, Frank Beard passed away earlier this month. So I'm going to be featuring the ZZ Top as my featured artist next week.

listening to ZZ Top, Sharp Dressed Man. Frank Beard, who died recently, was at the age of 77. He was the drummer with ZZ Top. They're a band that have sold millions of records globally with what is known as macho southern boogie sound. The other two players, guitarist Billy Gibbons and Dusty Hill, both had beards. But Frank Beard had no beard. And as I said at the beginning of this, I was going to be featuring them as my featured artists next week at 8 o'clock. I know I've done it before, but it was 1961 when I featured them. So maybe you missed it. This comes from their album Eliminator and Sharp Dressed Man, and we have now at 7:42, almost 7:43, Ariana Grande. Little song. She's been getting lots of publicity recently. She's been backing out of a play, but this is a little song called Twilight Zone.

0: listening to Twilight Zone. Comes from an album called Eternal Sunshine Deluxe, Brighter Days. Certainly has been Eternal Sunshine here in the UK. Coming up to 7:46. A couple of records away from the featured artist this week, which is Cliff Richard. Before we get back to one, let's hear what's happening here on Four Legs tomorrow.
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2: 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Rise and shine. Rise and shine.
3: 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We've got that forgotten hit from a band from Scotland, and also a long song from Paul Brady. 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
0: That is Andy Westgate, and of course he's followed by Andy Henley from 12 until 2 o'clock, and then at 2 o'clock, I'm back. Hi, I'm Pete Brady, and tomorrow afternoon at 2, I'll be reviewing the 44th Annual Grammy Awards. In this week's program, I'll squeeze in music from 9 of the 100 categories that had nominations for a Grammy in the awards ceremony held in the Shrine Auditorium, Los Angeles in 2002. These awards celebrated the accomplishments of musicians around the world in 2001. Alicia Keys was the big winner of the event, going home with 5 Grammys, and U2 were close behind with 4. Other artists with nominations you'll hear include Janet Jackson, the Isley Brothers, Destiny's Child, James Taylor, Coldplay, Lenny Kravitz, Outkast, and Sade. So if you would like to hear my review of the 44th Annual Grammy Awards celebrating the best music of 2001, join me at 2 tomorrow afternoon for the Grammys here on Four Legs Radio. Don't miss it. That's all happening tomorrow starting at 10 o'clock. We have the Andy Westgate's Late Breakfast Show. Then at 12 o'clock we have the Retro Radio Show. No, we don't. Big ones and new ones. And then at 2 o'clock, c'est moi, with the 44th Annual Grammy Awards. 2 to go before we get to our featured artist of this week, which is Cliff Richard. And this is George Harrison. My sweet Lord.

comes from an album called All Things Must Pass. That song was released in November 1970. Spent 5 weeks at number one in the charts in January and February 71. Now it appears that I misspoke a little bit earlier, because we still have two songs to go before we get to our featured artist, Cliff Richard, at 8 o'clock. First one comes from Simon and Garfunkel, and it's called Keep the Customers Satisfied.

1952's And Love Shack. That was nominated for a Grammy in 1990. Best pop performance by a duo or group. Florence is big.

B-52s. Love Shack. I'd like to go and visit that shack. Comes from an album called Cosmic Thing. And that album was nominated for Best Alternative Music Album in '92. Nothing louder.

3:52, Sand Love Shack, bringing the time to 8 o'clock. And that means it's time for our featured artist of the week. And this week, my featured artist is Cliff Richard. He was born as Harry Roger Webb on October 14th, 1940, in Lucknow, United Provinces, British India, and is a British singer, musician, performer, actor, philanthropist, and all-round titan of British entertainment. Cliff moved with his parents from India to Tilbury in Essex and then on to Cheshunt in Hertfordshire when Cliff's dad got a job with Thorn Electrical Industries in 1949. Cliff took a fancy to music when his dad brought him a guitar, and he joined the Dick Teague Skiffle Group in 1957. And he became lead singer in a band called The Drifters in 1958, changing his name from the less known, the less showbiz Harry to Cliff, and The Drifters becoming The Shadows when they discovered another band using that name. So Cliff's first hit, Move It, was originally meant to be the B-side of a song called Schoolboy Crush, and it raced to number two in 1958, and for a while, Cliff was modelled as some kind of UK answer to Elvis Presley. Move It from Cliff Richard.

Cliff Richard and the Drifters, who they became the Shadows, and that was his debut single called Move It, and it was number two in October 1958 and spent 17 weeks in the charts. In the early days, as I said, Cliff was marketed as the British equivalent of Elvis. Like previous British rockers such as Tommy Steele and Marty Weil, Cliff adopted Elvis-like dress and hairstyle. In performances, he struck a pose of rock attitude, rarely smiling or looking at the audience or the camera. His late 1958 and 59 follow-up singles High Class Baby and Living Loving Doll were followed by Mean Streak, which carried a rocker's sense of speed and passion, and Lionel Bart's Living Doll. He also recorded the first of the Comic Relief fundraising songs, a cover of his own Living Doll, with the cast of The Young Ones, becoming the first act to reach number one twice with two versions of the same song. This is the original version of Living Doll.

Our featured artist for this week, Cliff Richard and the Drifters, who became the Shadows, and Livin' Doll. And that was number one for 6 weeks in August and September in 59. It spent 21 weeks in the charts. By the late 1990s, Cliff had sold more than 250 million records worldwide, making him one of the best-selling artists of all time. He's never achieved the same popularity in the United States, though, despite 8 U.S. top 40 singles, including the million-selling Devil Woman and We Don't Talk Anymore. In Canada, he had a successful period in the early 60s and late 70s and the early 80s with some releases certified gold and platinum. He's remained a popular music, film, and television personality at home in the UK, as well as in Australia, New Zealand, South Africa, Northern Europe, and Asia, and retains a following in other countries. The Millennium Prayer was a song recorded by Cliff in which the words of the Lord's Prayer are set to the tune of Auld Lang Syne. It was released in November 1999 as a charity single and in the lead-up to the new millennium, hence the name. The single became a surprise hit, reaching number one in the UK, number two in Australia and New Zealand, and number three in Ireland, and the top 20 in a number of other European countries. Cliff record label EMI declined to release that song amid concerns about its commercial potential. So Cliff approached the independent record label Papillon Records for the release, with the proceeds going to the charities Children's Promise. That's the Millennium Prayer from Cliff Richard.

Cliff Richard and the Millennium Prayer. That was number one for 3 weeks in November and December at the end of the last decade, 1999. Spent 16 weeks in the charts, and that's our look at our featured artist for this week, Cliff Richard. And next week at 8 o'clock, we'll have another featured artist for you. And I'm pleased to say that next week we're going to be featuring ZZ Top. I know I've done them before back in 1961, but they've lost yet another member of the band, I thought we ought to feature them again. So what we do now is usually at this time we play the number one tune. Well, this song has been number one for now 21 weeks. So... I'm not even going to guess whether it's going to be there next week. Sam Fender and Olivia Dean.

this song has been number one for 21 non-consecutive weeks. First time it went to number one, it was there for 3 weeks. Then it was there for 5 weeks. Then it was there for 4 weeks. And now it's been there for the last 7 weeks. Spent 61 weeks in the charts.

time next week, we will find out whether it's still number one. All bets are off. Sam Fender and Olivia Dean and Rain Me In. And that is was released back last year in 2025. So now we have the king of rock and roll. Yes, it's Elvis Presley, a number two song. You

Brings the time to 8:21, almost 8:22. We have Gina G joining us now.

Australian singer and songwriter Gina G. That was her debut single, and we got to number one in May 96. Comes from her album Fresh.

As I said, that's Gina G and just a little bit more, and that comes from her album Fresh, and that brings the time to 8:25 here on a Friday morning. It is the 21st day of August. We've just got a week or so to go before we get to September. How about a little bit of status quo? Yeah, that sounds right.

0: some pretty cool guitar work there. That comes from Status Quo, and it's called Medley, The Anniversary Waltz, Part 1, and that comes from the album Rockin' All Over the Years, and that one got to number 2 in October 1990, and spent 12 weeks in the charts. Part 2 reached number 16, also in December of the same year. That's Status Quo and Medley of the Anniversary Waltz, Part 1. We'll have part 2 next week, I guess. Let's see now. It's just gone 8:31, so we've got just under 29 minutes to go here on this edition of the Pete Brady Breakfast Show. And at 9 right through until 11, it's Yabba Yabba with Chris Cable. And here he is to say something about that show.
1: My guest on this week's Yabba Yabba is Charlie Walker, who recently restored a World War II Dakota C-47 aircraft, which took to the skies again in June of this year. Charlie will talk about this incredible project in great detail, including the challenges he's faced and what the future holds for the C-47. I'll also have some of the news items from the Newbury area and, of course, some great tunes for you to enjoy as well. So join me, Chris Capel, this Friday on Four Legs Radio with Yabba Yabba at 9 a.m. You know it makes sense.
0: So that'll be in about 28 minutes' time, and that's Chris Capel with his Yabba Yabba show from 9 until 11, followed at 11 right through until 12 noon with Tegan's Take. And Chris has some words about that for us as well.
1: Tegan Himson, who's a previous media student from Newry College, has her first radio show since having 6 weeks' work experience at Four Legs Radio last year. And during her first show, Tegan will be playing some of her family and friends' favourite tracks and explains why they've been chosen. So join Tegan for Tegan's Take this Friday on Four Legs Radio at 11 a.m.
0: That runs right through until 12 noon. Tegan's Take, and that's Tegan Himson. Well, that's something to look forward to. And then at 12 o'clock, well, guess what happens?
1: Chris will be phoning in from York, where he's been all week for the Ebor Festival. He'll be reviewing the first 2 days of the festival and preview the final 2 days, when he'll hopefully find you the winner of the Skybet Ebor Handicap, which is worth £300,000 to the winner. 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
0: That runs right through until 12:30, when we have a new program for you. It comes from Chris Booth, and it runs from 12:30 until 2 o'clock. And the title of this show is Have You Heard This? And here's Chris to tell you something about that.
2: 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We will be playing great music from over 500 years, from chart hits through popular classics and jazz, with some comedy thrown in for good measure. So, why not join me, Chris Boo, this Friday for Have You Heard This? I promise you, it will be eclectic.
0: Have You Heard This? Runs from 12:30 right through until 2 o'clock. And then at 2 until 3, it's This Week with Penny and Brian. New time, but you can listen to Penny and Brian for their weekly look at the local news and other stories making the headlines. That's Penny and Brian with This Week, and at 2 o'clock, running right through until 3. And then at 3 o'clock, it's the final program of the day, the Retro Radio Show.
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0: That's the Retro Radio Show, yeah. Thank you. And that's Andy Henley, and Hit Runs shows runs from 3 until 5. And now we have Shays Long, called Wet Lady. Mommy.

That was Wet Leg and Chaise Longue. It was their debut single. It got to number 74 in April 2022. It was a huge hit around the world. It went viral in 2021 and had millions of streams, video views, and it won a Grammy for the Best Alternative Music Performance at the 65th Annual Grammy Awards. Just a reminder that tomorrow we have the 44th Annual Grammy Awards, so we've got a few weeks to go before we get to the 67th and the 68th Annual Grammy Awards. The song was released on the 15th of June, and it's been described as a tongue-in-cheek post-punk song. Oh, let's have something different now. This comes from Bruce Springsteen. You'll have heard of him before. This comes from his album Only the Strong Survive. It's a song that's been recorded by many others. It's called The Night Shift.

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1: I'm not always like this in the morning. Ah! Rise and shine. Rise and shine.
2: And on this week's Late Breakfast, we've got two for ones from Cream, also Marillion. We've got that forgotten hit from a band from Scotland, and also a long song from Paul Brady. 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
4: That's Andy Westgate, and he runs from 10 till 12, followed at 12 o'clock by Andy Henley with the big ones and new ones, and then at 2 o'clock, this happens. Hi, I'm Pete Brady, and tomorrow afternoon at 2, I'll be reviewing the 44th Annual Grammy Awards. In this week's program, I'll squeeze in music from 9 of the 100 categories that had nominations for a Grammy in the awards ceremony held in the Shrine Auditorium, Los Angeles in 2002. These awards celebrated the accomplishments of musicians around the world in 2001. Alicia Keys was the big winner of the event, going home with 5 Grammys, and U2 were close behind with 4. Other artists with nominations you'll hear include Janet Jackson, the Isley Brothers, Destiny's Child, James Taylor, Coldplay, Lenny Kravitz, Outkast, and Sade. So if you would like to hear my review of the 44th Annual Grammy Awards, celebrating the best music of 2001, join me at 2 tomorrow afternoon for the Grammys, here on Four Legs Radio. Don't miss it.

Christopher Cross, and that was Arthur's theme, The Best That You Can Do. Now, Chet Atkins and Mark Knopfler got together and they released this record called Poor Boy Blues, and that won the 33rd Annual Grammy Awards in 1991. Best Country Vocal Collaboration. So let's have a listen to that one. Here it goes. Chet Atkins, Mark Knopfler, Poor Boy Blues.

Said this song won the Best Country Vocal Collaboration back in at the 33rd Annual Grammy Awards. And another track from that same album, So Soft Your Goodbye, from the album Neck and Neck, also won Best Country Instrumental Performance. Enjoy the guitars. Chet Atkins and Mark Knopfler, Poor Boy Blues from the album Neck and Neck, a little bit of country music. Didn't make it in the charts over here, but it did quite well at the Grammys. Okay, that's all we have time for. I've got one more song to go here on this edition of the Pete Brady Breakfast Show. I'll be back with you next Friday morning at 7 o'clock, right through until 9. And my featured artist next week, just so as you know, will be ZZ Top. But let's see, we have one track to go here on this edition of the Pete Brady Breakfast Show, and it sounds like this. I thought with Mark Knopfler, why not play this Dire Straits song? This was their debut single, The Sultan.

all about the Sultans of Swing. Dire Straits. Debut single. Final song today. Don't forget, Chris Capel will be with you at 9 with the Abby Abba Show.

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In which we play music across all musical genres, together with some interesting facts about each track played. We will be playing great music from over 500 years, from chart hits through popular classics and jazz, with some comedy thrown in for good measure. So, why not join me, Chris Boo, this Friday for Have You Heard This? I promise you, it will be eclectic.

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1: It's Four Legs Yabba Yabba with Chris Capel. Saddle up. Here we go.
2: Good morning, good morning, good morning. Well, a few little gremlins this morning, a bit of a technical issue. A few minutes late starting the Yabba Yabba show this morning. Apologies for that. But we're here now. I'm coming to you live from Lambourne Valley here on Four Legs Radio. Hope you can stay with me till 11 o'clock this morning. Got a great show lined up for you. I'll tell you about that in a few minutes' time. Now, we've got some great stuff throughout the day, which again I'll run through with you in about 10 or 15 minutes. I'll give you the weather forecast for the Lambourne Valley for the weekend and a new working week as well. And don't forget, you can email me or text me with any dedications or requests. The text number is 07418 310510. 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I'd love to hear from you. Thanks to Pete for the past 2 hours. The breakfast show is back tomorrow. Don't forget the Grammys, 2 o'clock. Don't miss it. And I've got some great music lined up for you between now and 11 o'clock as well.

this morning. 9:21 is the time. I hope you're well on this fine August morning. And here's what you can enjoy on my show and some of the other shows here on Four Legs Radio today.

My guest on today's show is Charlie Walker, who recently restored a World War II Dakota C-47 aircraft, which took to the skies again in June of this year. And Charlie's going to be joining me around about 9:45 to talk about this incredible project in great detail, including the challenges he's faced and what the future holds for the aircraft. I'm really looking forward to that. Join me with Charlie around about 9:45. I'll also have some of the news items from the Newbury area and, of course, some great tunes as well, all between now and 11 o'clock. And at 11 o'clock, we've got a brand new show for you. This is called Tegan's Take. Now, I don't know if you remember Tegan. Tegan Himpson, she was a previous media student from Newbury College, and she's got her first radio show since having 6 weeks' work experience with us last year. And during the show, Tegan will be playing some of her family and friends' favourite tracks and explaining why they chose them. That's Tegan's Take at 11 a.m. 12 noon, it's the Down and Racing Show with Chris Carter-Brennan. He's going to be phoning in from York. It's the York Ebor Festival. He's been there all week, and he'll be reviewing the first 2 days of the festival and preview the final 2 days, when he'll hopefully find the winner of the Skybet Ebor Handicap, which is worth £300,000 to the winner. And the show is sponsored by Sporting Agenda, who bring your sporting dreams and experiences alive. That's the Down and Racing Show at 12 noon. Chris Booth is back at 12:30 with a new show. It's called Have You Heard This? And it's a new programme with which Chris plays tracks from across all the musical genres, combined with some interesting facts surrounding them. And you will hear all sorts, from chart turntable hits through to popular classics and jazz, with some comedy thrown in as well. He says it promises to be eclectic. Well, we'll find that out at 12:30 with Chris Booth. And later than normal at 2 o'clock, it's This Week with Penny and Brian. So join Penny and Brian for the weekly look at the local news and other stories making the headlines. And at 3 o'clock, it's the Retro Radio Show with Andy Henley. And this week's School Days Challenge tackles the subject of maths, and Lost TV remembers an old show to a current show. Plus, he's got his usual 2x12-inch remixes. And that's through to 5 o'clock. And after that, you can enjoy our extensive 24/7 playlist to 10 o'clock tomorrow morning. So that's what's coming up here on Four Legs Radio. Hope you can stay with us. I'll give you the weather forecast in about 3 or 4 minutes' time after we've heard from Chris Cross. And this is the marvellous Arthur's theme. Love this track.

Chris Cross there. And Arthur's Theme. Great film, that. Don't know if you've ever seen it. It's a wonderful film. Okay, 9:28 is the time. Let's have a look at the old weather forecast, shall we? If I can find the pro... There it is. There's the jingle. Well, the heat waves disappeared for at least another week or so, although I have heard it rumoured it may well be coming back at some point in the next 2 weeks, but we shall see. Anyway, today, 20 degrees is high in the Lambourne Valley, sunny in towards and a gentle breeze, falling to an 8-degree low overnight. Tomorrow, slightly warmer. Slightly better day, lighter wind, sunny intervals, 21 degrees your high, 9 degrees your low. Sunny looks like the warmest day of the weekend. Oh, it should be a very pleasant 23 degrees. Sunny most of the day long with light winds and a low of 10 degrees. And quite pleasant on Monday as well to start the new working week. 23 degrees your high, 14 degrees your low, sunny intervals and a moderate breeze. And then as we look for the rest of the week, Tuesday through to Friday, a bit changeable. Tuesday looks like a fairly drizzly day, still quite warm though, 25 degrees your high, 15 degrees your low. Quite a bit of rain forecast on Wednesday, although light rain, 24 degrees, still very warm. Rain for most of the day and a moderate breeze, quite mild overnight, 15 degrees. And then between Thursday and Saturday, temperatures ranging from 20 to 23 degrees, with sunshine and showers the name of the day, and temperatures falling between 11 and 14 degrees overnight. So all in all, not too bad, still quite pleasant. A bit of rain in the forecast, which is definitely what we need. And you can still go out and about, enjoy yourself. Anyway, that's the weather forecast of the Lambourne Valley for the weekend and the new working week.

Alright, speed wagon there and keep on loving you. Okay, let's have a look at some of the things that are making the headlines in and around the Newbury area. Starting off with, this is a bit of a bad tale. A man attacked in Newbury earlier this week remains in a serious condition in hospital, say police. Thames Valley Police is appealing for witnesses following the assault that happened on Tuesday night, August the 18th. Police were called shortly after 9:20 p.m. to reports of a man having been hurt on Parkway. He was taken to hospital where he remains in a serious condition. Well, fingers crossed he actually gets through this and he's out of hospital as soon as possible. What else we got to tell you? Apparently, West Berkshire is the best home for EV charging, says a survey. West Berkshire has been named the best local authority in Great Britain for home EV charging, EV being electric vehicle, of course. And this is according to new research from Volta EV. The study analysed local authorities across Great Britain using key factors that influence how practical and affordable it is to own and charge an electric vehicle at home, including the availability of off-street parking, domestic EV charger installations, electricity costs and average commuting times. West Berkshire achieved an impressive home EV charging score of 8.55 out of 10, ranking first overall. Well done to West Berkshire. Refusal decision for Pippa Middleton's fishing car park. This is interesting. Pippa Middleton and her husband had to dig up a car park on their Kimbri estate after a government planning inspector sided with West Berkshire Council's decision to refuse permission for it. The Princess of Wales' sister and James Matthews had sought retrospective planning permission for the site on their estate, which had already been constructed last year. But a subsequent appeal on West Berkshire's council refusal to grant permission also refused the application. Bit of entertainment news. Oh, interesting. Newbie Today Arts editor Trish Lee is off just an hour up the road to Blur bassist Alex James' Cotswold Cheese Farm for a bank holiday weekend of good music, good food, good times at the Big Festival. Interesting. Sport, Thatcham Town and Kimbri Rangers both returned home empty-handed following difficult away trips on Tuesday. But Tandy Kaliva scored a thrilling penalty shootout victory in the first round of the Hampshire Senior Cup. And Mastiff Max has found a home after months of waiting. Max, the 8-year-old Mastiff crossbreed who spent 273 days in the care of Dogs Trust Newbury, has finally found a loving home. Good old Max. As an older large breed dog, he is often overlooked, and for months he didn't receive a single favourite on the Dogs Trust website. After a long wait, Max was matched with the doctors Tracy and Pat. And Max's rehoming was an emotional moment for everyone at the rehoming centre, with colleagues from across the site gathering to wave him off after he had become such a well-loved member of the Dogs Trust family. Good on Max. I'm sure he'll have a great life in his new home. And well done to those people for taking him in. I'll have a bit more of news from the Newbury and surrounding area before the end of the show. I don't know what's wrong with my voice this morning. But let's have another piece of music, shall we? Here's a bit of Pretenders for you. And don't get me wrong. Well, let's make sure I don't get the words wrong, shall I?

Tegan Hampson, who's a previous media student from Newry College, has her first radio show since having 6 weeks' work experience at Four Legs Radio last year. And during her first show, Tegan will be playing some of her family and friends' favourite tracks and explains why they've been chosen. So join Tegan for Tegan's Take this Friday on Four Legs Radio at 11 a.m. Yeah, looking forward to that. I haven't seen Tegan for a while, and she's a good kid. This should be a really good show. And thanks for your message, Tegan's mum. I shall make sure that Tegan reads that out during her show. 9:41 is the time. Hopefully in about 4 or 5 minutes' time, I'm going to be joined by Charlie Walker to talk about his fantastic project to actually rebuild the C-47 Dakota aircraft, which is now taken to the skies as of June. So looking forward to speaking to Charlie, hopefully in about 4 or 5 minutes' time. Let's see if we can squeeze one more track in. And this is Tony Basil. Do you remember this one? Hey, Mickey.

0: That's Tony Basil and Mickey. I'm hoping I'm going to have, with a bit of luck, I'm going to have young Charlie Walker on the phone. With a bit of luck, he's on the end of the line now. Good morning, Charlie.
1: Good morning. How are you doing?
0: I'm really good. It's great to talk to you. Let me just get rid of Tony, Basil and Mickey. It's great to talk to you. It's been a while, actually. It must have been 2 or 3 years since I last spoke to you.
1: Yeah, I would think it has been 2 or 3 years. Time flies when you're having fun, as they say.
0: Flies being the operative term in this particular instance. It's great to talk to you again. We've talked 2 or 3 times about this marvellous project that you undertook. Is it 4 or 5 years ago now? Might be longer than that, when you first started.
1: Yeah, crikey. We actually started the project way back in November of 2012. That's when we first purchased the aircraft.
0: Goodness me.
1: Coming up on 14 years. So it's been a journey, that's for sure.
0: It certainly has. Just to remind our listeners that I'm talking to Charlie Walker, who has done an incredible job with a team for rebuilding a Dakota C-47. Spent a lot of time and effort doing this. As Charlie said, the project started in 2012, which is a long time ago. And I'm hopefully right in what I'm saying. It's come to fruition now, and we'll talk about that in a minute. But before we get on to exactly where we are or where you are with the project, remind listeners a bit about the background. You mentioned you started in 2012, so why you embarked upon it and when it actually started, which, as you mentioned, was around about 2012.
1: Yeah, absolutely. Well, it's all linked to the local area and local history, really. I've spent most of my life growing up around Membury, or former RAF, or United States Army Air Force Membury. And that's where our family business, Walker Logistics, is. So that's where I work on a day-to-day basis. So, you know, before I joined the family business, I was flying commercially. I was flying corporate jets all around the world. And I suppose, you know, me being a pilot and interested in history and military history sort of led me to look into, you know, what happened at Membury during the Second World War. You know, why was there an airfield there? What was it used for? What squadrons were based there? You know, what aircraft did they fly? What did they use them for?
0: Yeah.
1: And whilst there were various aircraft types and squadrons that rotated through Membury at various periods of time, it was really the C-47 Dakota that became synonymous with Membury and, of course, the local area. And I just thought to myself, well, you know, nobody knows, you know, about all of this history that's right on our doorstep. You know, how can we best preserve that? You know, one, you know, with the airfield itself, and two, it would be really neat if we could find a C-47 that flew from Membury during that period. And, you know, of course, I thought that's something that wouldn't be possible. In 2012, November 2012 to be precise, we found the C-47 Night Fright in a scrapyard in Arkansas and embarked on the journey of restoring her to flight, which is where we find ourselves now.
0: Yeah, were you actually looking for the aircraft at the time, or did you stumble across it? How did that come about?
1: Yeah, so we were looking for a C-47, not one in particular.
0: Right.
1: So, you know, with the help of various individuals, Tom Woodhouse and Roger Day, who some of your listeners will be familiar with, who've written books, Membury at War, Ramsbury at War, to name but a few, we managed to track down pretty much every C-47 that was based at Membury during the war, and stumbled on Night Fright, actually having failed to sell on an eBay auction, believe it or not, and was about to be cut up for scrap in that scrapyard in Arkansas. Kind of a lucky start to the story, if you like.
0: Yeah, I mean, it's interesting to know how it got to Arkansas anyway, let alone you stumbling across it, because it's a long way from Membury.
1: Yeah, it certainly is. I mean, if you look at it in this way, that, you know, most things post-war become sort of surplus to requirements. So, you know, things like the C-47 went on to have a big commercial life.
0: right.
1: post-war. So the civilian term for a C-47 is a DC-3, who, you know, a term I'm sure many listeners will be familiar with. And, you know, the DC-3/C-47, I think, is synonymous in a number of ways. One, it's very, very famous for the role it played during the Second World War. But equally, it was actually really, in my opinion, the aircraft that went on to start commercial aviation as we know it today.
0: Yeah, absolutely. And I think that's, as you so rightly said, they've been used, and I think they still are used to a certain degree in some sort of far-flung countries where communication is pretty poor, and trying to get stuff from A to B, that seems to be the ideal aircraft to do it. I'm pretty certain they're still in operation in various locations.
1: Yeah, absolutely. That's correct. As you say, they're used in sort of areas like South America and Africa. Obviously, technology, you know, in a lot of countries, Europe included, has moved on. And, you know, we're fortunate enough to have that available now. But, you know, where that can't be afforded, it's still used in those parts of the world. Some very, very famous organizations still use them. They're still flown in the Northern Territories in Canada, delivering cargo with an outfit called Yellowknife and Buffalo Airways, which has a TV program made around it. They were even used in Afghanistan during the conflict by the United States Air Force. So there's a company now called Basler Turboprops who sort of modernized the aircraft. They stretch it and add a section to the fuselage and add turboprop engines. So it's still a very, very capable airframe.
0: Yeah, absolutely. So going back to 2012, you located the aircraft in Arkansas. So then the next job was to actually get it back to the UK so you could start work on it. And that must have taken a bit of organisation and time to do that.
1: It certainly did. And that was a little bit of a journey as well. We actually went via Florida. So we started the project in earnest in Florida. So we found the aircraft in the scrapyard. Within a week, believe it or not, we had the aircraft sort of pulled out of the weeds and flying on a permit just to move it from one place to another. So we moved it to Florida to a small team there and got cracking with the project. But I guess, you know, the next couple of years taught us that it's difficult to manage a project of that nature across the pond. And, you know, we wanted to have more input. So we fast forward a little bit, it was actually 2017 before the project landed in the UK. So you're right, that was an exercise in itself. We had a team of engineers on the ground for about 6 weeks, disassembling the aircraft, crating it, bolting it to specialist jigs and frames that we'd had made. And it was transported by road to a port in Savannah, Georgia, moved across the pond by a boat, and then trucked from the port of Southampton up to Coventry Airfield.
0: Which is where the majority of the work then took place, at Coventry Airport, by yourself and the team.
1: Yeah, exactly. That's where it sort of kicked off, really, if you like, where we could have a dedicated team of, you know, depending on, you know, what work was happening at the time, you know, up to 10, 12 engineers working on the project and, you know, not that many at all times. And yeah, that's where we've been really sort of hard at it since 2017, 2018 to, you know, to when the aircraft first flew, which is June of this year.
0: Yeah. And were a lot of the engineers or people that worked on it volunteers or how did it work?
1: A bit of both. There's an element of volunteer work that's taken place, but I would say that's around the edges of the core engineering. So there is some volunteer engineers, absolutely, three or four of them, you know, particularly some with historical sort of expertise in terms of acquiring items and sort of fitting those internally in the aircraft. But the core engineering skill set has been sort of on the professional side, i.e., you know, engineers that we're paying to work on the aircraft on a day-to-day basis.
0: Right, okay. Now, obviously, as I said, you had challenges just transporting the plane from its previous place in America to Coventry Airport. But you obviously had challenges and difficulties along the way once it was in place at Coventry. I know when I spoke to you, as I say, it must be about 3 or 4 years ago now, you were having difficulties in getting hold of the parts for it, which I presume, obviously, you resolved. So apart from that, you know, you also had a lot of other difficulties and challenges to face once it was at Coventry. So it was probably low points and high points, I think is a fair assumption.
1: Oh, yeah, absolutely. Yeah, as you say, lots of sort of key milestones throughout the project that have been highs without a doubt, you know, whether that's getting the aircraft back to Coventry for the first time, whether it's you know, assembling, you know, major sections of the aircraft, whether it's applying paint so it looks green for the first time, it's running the engines for the first time, applying the nose art, absolutely some highs, but yeah, fraught with difficulties and challenges, and ultimately, I suppose, low points as well. And there were definitely points, no doubt, over the past 14 years where you think, you know, crikey, you know, what are we doing here? You know, can we do this? You know, are we going to get to the end here? And, you know, the challenges have been finding the engineers and the expertise. There's been challenges finding original parts, which is a key sort of aim of the project to make the aircraft as historically accurate as possible. You know, the project is entirely sponsored by Walker Logistics. That at times has been demanding on the business, continues to be demanding on the business to find the cash to back a project outside of our core activity. There's the closure of Coventry Airport, which has been looming for a while and finally happened in early June of this year, hence why we had to expedite the first flight. So there's been some real highs and some real lows.
0: Yeah, and of course you had to contend with COVID and amongst all that. That must have set you back a fair bit as well.
1: Yeah, it did. Certainly don't want to use COVID as an excuse for anything. But yes, it affected us in, I suppose, in the same way that it affected every other business, really. You know, you have to have a look at what you're doing and, you know, how you can adapt and overcome. But you're right, a lot of the engineers working on the aircraft were traveling and, you know, staying locally during the week. And that obviously became a massive challenge. So we sort of just, you know, worked in silos, really. One of the things we did in that period was to completely overhaul the wings, which is a massive, massive job.
0: Yeah.
1: So we were able to sort of deploy a small number of people in an area to work on projects like that.
0: Yeah, sure. And did you ever think of throwing in the towel, Charlie, at any point? Or did you think, no, I've got to see you through to the end. We started, so we're going to finish this, whatever happens.
1: No, definitely not. Not seriously. There's always, you know, good days and bad days, the same as there is with anything. And you can walk away absolutely thinking, frustrated, oh, you know, how are we going to solve that? How are we going to get this done? But no, definitely not. You know, this is a project born out of sort of passion, trying to keep history alive. So just got to think back to the reasons why you started it in the first place, which is, you know, it's creating, you know, longevity and allowing, you know, the younger generations to see and touch pieces of history that otherwise they'd have to read about in books.
0: Yeah, absolutely. I couldn't agree with you more there. You mentioned the team of people that were working on it. Obviously, you know, I don't know how much experience you'd have had before embarking on this project of doing a project of this nature. But I presume you had a lot of experience from people that have worked on rebuilding aircraft or, you know, sort of saving World War II, you know, vehicles of some description. You obviously had to find the right people to work on this.
1: Yeah, well, to be honest with you, you know, it's almost entirely new to me. I mean, I have a background in aviation because I've flown commercially for 10 or 12 years. And, you know, I have reasonable business background. You know, we run Walker Logistics, which employs, you know, over 100 people. We've got operations in the UK and Europe. So, you know, experience of managing teams and people and overcoming challenges. But no, a lot of it's been new to me. So it's, you know, it's been about building connections, finding the right people, overcoming challenges, solving problems. But, you know, the project has become, you know, much more than I ever imagined it would be. You know, it was very, very small when it started with a very simple aim. And it's grown to something that's much larger. And, you know, that's really cool, you know, but there's things you don't think about. There's the physical restoration, but there's, you know, all the stuff we've done outside of that ourselves. There's building websites, there's, you know, designing ranges of merchandise, you know, all of the social media channels. You know, we've attracted a reasonable amount of public attention, made TV programs, radio interviews, you know, like talking to you guys this morning. So there's all of that stuff that goes on around the edges that, you know, you don't really think about. You just set out on a journey to save a piece of history and restore an aircraft, and all of a sudden it becomes something much bigger.
0: Yeah, absolutely. Well, you've now got to a point where, obviously, you're under a bit of pressure earlier in the year because of the pending closure of Coventry Airport. Now, the good news is that the C-47 took to the skies in June. And how the airport didn't close that long afterwards, did it? So how close were you to the wire to making sure you got everything ready prior to the airport closing? And if it had closed, I don't know, and you hadn't finished, I don't know what would happen there. You'd have had to look to move it elsewhere, I assume.
1: Yeah, to be honest, to answer your last point first, I'm not sure I know what would have happened there. You know, would we have been given a stay of execution? Maybe. You know, would we have had to start disassembling it and putting it onto trucks and moving it elsewhere? Maybe. Not desirable, obviously. How close were we to a deadline? 24 hours. We made it with 24 hours.
0: Wow.
1: So it was close, and there was a heck of a lot of work happening the week prior, that's for sure.
0: My goodness me, I didn't realise it was that close, 24 hours. That's quite incredible. And as I said, it took to the skies in June, and you must have been over the moon. The elation must have been incredible. Tell us exactly how you felt and what the experience was for you at the moment when you actually sat in the cockpit and took it up for the first time.
1: Yeah, it's a very good question, and one I've been asked a few times since, obviously. I don't think there's one emotion, to be honest. Yeah, elation, you know, overjoyed, you know, happy, excited, all of that. But relief as well. You know, we've spoken about it a little bit, but it's been a journey full of highs and lows. And to finally see it come to fruition, I think, is quite something.
0: Yeah, without a doubt. And it took to the skies in June. Did you just fly to its next location, or did you land it and then moved it after that? I don't quite know what happened there.
1: Yeah, both actually. We did a short local flight, so Coventry to Coventry, just to check some systems, etc. And then we did a short positioning flight from Coventry to Sywell Aerodrome in Northamptonshire, which is where she's living for the time being. So yeah, a couple of short flights, probably not more than an hour in all.
0: Okay, and I assume and hope you've had a chance to fly it a few times since that first time in June.
1: Actually, you know what? We haven't for a number of reasons. The aircraft is fully serviceable, you know, perfectly ready to fly. We just have a few bits of paperwork that we need to get in line now that the work is complete. So nothing unusual, just takes a little bit of time, obviously, after 14 years of work to get the paperwork lined up.
0: Okay, so it's happily sitting there in Northamptonshire at the moment. So apart from the paperwork, is there any finishing touches to be done? Obviously, you know, it's obviously possible to fly it. It's not a problem there. But is there any finishing touches you'd like to do, or is it completely finished?
1: 99% complete. There's a few little bits of external detailing which needed completing, which we've done. There's a little bit of work to do internally just to make the exterior finish match with the interior finish. But we're ready to start flying and take bookings.
0: Excellent. So that is the plan for the immediate and long-term future. You're going to take bookings for it to appear in shows and the like. Is that the idea?
1: Well, 100%, yeah. I mean, we've missed the boat to a certain extent this summer because obviously budget's already committed for most events, and, you know, we're most of the way through August anyway. So, yeah, you're likely to see us on a few occasions before the end of this year, and then we look forward to being busy next year.
0: Oh, when you say you're likely to see the aircraft on a few occasions, you mean flying in this area at any particular point?
1: Yeah, absolutely. We will be taking a few bookings subject to that paperwork, which we just touched on. But yeah, we'd like to put some hours on the aircraft and do some test flights. So I can't think of a better place to head to.
0: Absolutely. So we may see it land at Membury or somewhere close by and see it in the skies in and around the Lambeth Valley at some point.
1: Yeah, you'll definitely see it in the local area. Let's say somewhere close to Membury, because I don't want to get into the politics.
0: Fair enough.
1: The locals, yeah, so let's just stay in the local area.
0: Yeah, I totally understand that. No problem at all. Well, I look forward to that. If you can let us know, I can keep people posted as to when we might see it in the skies. That would be really great. Just a quick email would be brilliant. Just to say, look out for it on such and such a day. That would be great if you're happy to do that.
1: Yeah, of course, we're more than happy to do that. And, you know, you're more than welcome to come down and see us when we do that, and perhaps we can have another chat.
0: I'd love to do that, yeah. So after completion of this incredible project, would you consider doing something similar again? Is that a stupid question? Don't tell me you got something else in the pipeline already.
1: Go and have a lie down in a cold, dark room somewhere. I don't think we've got any plans to do something similar. You know, this was something very specific that we set out to achieve. But, you know, of course, don't forget there's the museum at memory of part of what we're doing up there, which is going to be opening soon. So more to follow on that. But no, I think we're going to build on what we've achieved.
0: Okay, so again, you'll be able to give us an update on what's happening with the museum, and hopefully in a not too distant future, something you'll be up there for people to see.
1: Yeah, more to follow on that over the next few months.
0: Okay, brilliant, good stuff. So that's come to an end. What I'd like to ask you very quickly before you disappear is, if anyone else was thinking of embarking on a similar project, and there may be people out there, maybe people listening, who want to rebuild an aircraft of some description, maybe not quite as similar to the C-47, would you have any tips or any suggestions of things to do or not to do? Just one or two might be useful for people.
1: Oh, crikey, that is a good question, isn't it? And, you know, people have asked me that, you know, would you have started this if you know what you know now? Yes, I think is the answer, probably. But I definitely would have gone in a little bit more sort of eyes open, I suppose. So have I got any tips? You know, just know what you're getting into, you know, I suppose, you know, make sure that you've got the contacts lined up and, you know, the stomach for what I suppose could be, you know, a long project. You know, there's plenty of highs and plenty of lows, but, you know, is it worth it at the end to save a piece of history so that people have got the opportunity to see it? Yeah, absolutely.
0: Yeah, I couldn't agree more. And you've done a fantastic job. It's a huge congratulations to you and the team for this wonderful achievement and to keep this marvellous aircraft in the skies and for people to be able to see it very soon.
1: I think it's
0: brilliant. Absolutely brilliant.
1: We appreciate that. And, you know, we appreciate all of the support that we've had, you know, both from the local community and people further afield. So, yeah, I look forward to sharing it with the community over the next few months.
0: Brilliant. Thanks very much, Charlie. As you say, go down in lay down in a cold room with a wet kipper or something and take it easy for a while.
1: Well, sounds good. I certainly will. Thanks. And look forward to catching up again soon.
0: It's great. Thanks for your time. Really appreciate it, Charlie. And we'll speak again soon.
1: Thanks. Have a great weekend.
0: Cheers, mate. Bye. Well, that's Charlie. Charlie Walker there. What a fantastic project and what a great achievement as well. Really looking forward to seeing that aircraft in and around Lanvaughan Valley at some point. And I'm sure Charlie will let me know when we can see it in the skies, which you never know, might be sometime this year, but we'll see. And they'll keep me posted and I'll keep you all posted as to what's going on. I'm sure, as I say, I'll hear from Charlie again very soon. Brilliant. Absolutely brilliant. And I'm going to have that interview posted for people to listen to via our Mixcloud option. So I'll be posting this particular interview for people to listen to it again if they didn't have a chance to listen to it live. Right, where do I go from there? Piece of music, I suppose. 7 minutes past 10. Here's Tracy Chapman. I haven't got an aircraft-themed track, but I've got one about a car. It'll do. It's Fast Car.

0: Chris will be phoning in from York, where he's been all week for the Ebor Festival. He'll be reviewing the first 2 days of the festival and preview the final 2 days, when he'll hopefully find you the winner of the Skybet Ebor Handicap, which is worth £300,000 to the winner. 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
0: Now, it's been a few birthdays in the music industry. Oh, there will be a few birthdays today. Not everybody, unfortunately, is alive. But Kenny Rogers was born on this day in 1938, would you believe? Singer, songwriter, record producer, actor and entrepreneur. He has charted more than 120 hit singles across various music genres, topping the country and pop album charts for more than 200 individual weeks in the US alone. He was voted the favourite singer of all time in a 1986 joint poll by readers of both USA Today and People. And Rogers died on the 20th of March 2020, aged 81, from natural causes. Well, let's play a tribute to him, shall we? So it would be his birthday today. He would have been 82. And this is Kenny Rogers and Lucille.

Kenny Rogers and Lucille. I think I said he'd be 82 today, he'd be 88. I got that wrong. My math is useless. Yes, that was for Kenny Rogers, who would have been 88 today. Unfortunately, passed away a few years ago. Look at some of the other items making the news in and around the Newbury area. Just weeks before school term starts, a West Berkshire parent has been told her special needs son can't go to the school allocated to him. She's been told staff cannot hold the hand of her four-year-old son, a non-verbal child, and she does not know where he will be starting school in September. We'll keep an eye on that story, actually. Hopefully she finds somewhere. In the entertainment world, tickets are now on sale for the Oasis film documenting the band's record-breaking 2025 tour. And that's going to be arriving at Newbury next month. That's at the View Cinema next month in Newbury. Charting Liam and Noel Gallagher's triumphant reunion tour, Oasis Live 25 will be showing exclusively at cinemas, and it's called Don't Look Back in Anger, and it documents one of the biggest musical events in recent years alongside exclusive behind-the-scenes footage and interviews. A bit more sport for you. Hungerford's Oliver Tullock produced an all-time individual performance in Division 3C of the Hampshire Cricket League on Saturday. He single-handedly turned the tide to lead his side to a dramatic 32-run victory over Basingstoke and Northants, third 11. And finally, this is interesting, join Newbury's own Bayo Moment as Mosaic celebrates 21st birthday. Were you involved in making of the town's very own Bayo tapestry, the Newbury Mosaic? Well, apparently residents are invited to join a community celebration this summer as the Newbury Mosaic marks its 21st anniversary. Inspired by the excitement around the upcoming Bayo Tapestry exhibition, Newbury Library is a shining spotlight on the much-loved local landmark. There you go, a few more bits of news for you from Newbury and the surrounding area. 10:19 is the time. I think we'll have the Maverick, shall we? Yeah, why not?

0: Friday on Four Legs Radio, we start a new series of programmes called Have You Heard This? In which we play music across all musical genres, together with some interesting facts about each track played. We will be playing great music from over 500 years, from chart hits through popular classics and jazz, with some comedy thrown in for good measure. So, why not join me, Chris Booth, this Friday for Have You Heard This? I promise you, it will be eclectic.
1: Yeah, looking forward to that. Chris will be in studio around about 12:30 for that show, so hope you can stay tuned for that. I'll be with him as well. Just to remind, a couple of things going on tomorrow. We've got the Wantage Market in the Wantage Marketplace. That's between 8 a.m. and 3 p.m. We've also got one in Newbury tomorrow. That's also in the Marketplace between 9 a.m. and 4 p.m. There's free sensory circuit sessions at the Lambourne Centre tomorrow between 12 and 1pm. These weekly inclusive sensory sports sessions at the Lambourne Centre are designed for children and young people with SEND, supporting movement, confidence and social skills in a welcoming environment. What else have we got? Tomorrow, also a Victoria Park summer music events between 3 and 5pm. Newbury Town Council will invite you to their weekend summer music events at the Bandstand in Victoria Park. For more details on the calendar events, please visit newbury.gov.uk and you can do a search for that summer event. Let's see if we've got anything else happening this weekend. Just bear with me this as I load things up. What else we got? Communi IT, T spelt T-E-A, on Sunday the 23rd of August between 11 and 4pm. We are Communi IT, opening our gardens to visitors for tea and cake several weekends a year in aid of local charities and children in need. And that is at 95 Russell Road, Newbury Barks. More music as well. Victoria Park on Sunday in Newbury at the Victoria Park Bandstand between 3 and 5pm. And on Monday, there's a create and make session for the ages of 4 to 9 at the Old Library in Cheap Street, Newbury. Join them for some fun due to the school holidays with activities including arts and crafts, drama and more. And this is upstairs at the Old Library and it's suitable for primary children aged between 4 and 9. And that's at the Old Library, Cheap Street, Newbury, between 10 and 4 p.m. So there's lots more going on. I'm sure Penny and Brian will tell you about

about a few more things that are happening during our show this afternoon between 2 and 3 as we look at the local news and events there as well. Okay, we just had the Mavericks. I'm going to go back to the early 80s, I think this was. Oh, I love this track. And this is the Hollies. He ain't heavy, he's my brother.

0: Andy Westgate's Late Breakfast.
1: I'm not always like this in the morning. Ah, rise and shine. 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
2: And on this week's Late Breakfast, we've got two for ones from Cream, also Marillion. We've got that forgotten hit from a band from Scotland. And also a long song from Paul Brady. 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
4: Now, on this day in 1957, American singer-songwriter Kim Sledge was born. So she was part of Sister Sledge, and they had the 1979 US number 2 single We Are Family and the 1985 UK number 1 Frankie. Sister Sledge have sold over 20 million records worldwide, making them one of the highest-selling female groups of the 1970s. And to wish Kim Sledge a happy birthday, let's have a track from Sister Sledge, shall we? And what is one of their greatest hits even? And this is We Are Family.

Mouse, Sister Sledge there. And we played that for, I've got a name now, Kim Sledge, who was born on this day in 1957. Happy birthday, Kim Sledge. I hope you're listening. Time is 10:36. Have a look, a quick look at some of the things that have been going on in and around the Hungerford area. And first of all, I've lost it. It's gone. Where's it gone? This is great radio, isn't it? Anyway, let's have a look at this first of all. The Hungerford Men's Shed has recently kitted out and taken possession of the end of the Croft Field Centre. The shed welcomes men and women and is open from 10 a.m. to 2 p.m. Tuesdays and Wednesdays and other times by arrangements. Evenings and weekends are under consideration, and anyone interested, male or female over 18, is very welcome. Previous experience is not necessary, as training can be given. Please contact info@hungerford-shed.co.uk for more information. Even though we've had a couple of showers this week and lawns might look a bit greener, the rainfall has been very low and nowhere near what trees need. So Newbie Friends of Earth are still looking or asking us to help water young trees, particularly the youngest ones with underdeveloped root systems. As part of the National Year of Reading, West Berks Libraries and Everyone Active have teamed up to make reading more accessible in everyday community spaces. Visitors can now browse free children's books and quick reads for adults at Hungerford Leisure Centre, Kennett Leisure Centre in Thatcham, and the Willink Leisure Centre in Burfield Common. Congratulations to local author Nicola Chester, whose second book, Ghosts of the Farm, has been shortlisted by the prestigious Wainwright Prize for Nature Writing, the biggest literary prize there is for writing on nature. Nicola's first book on Gallows Down was also shortlisted for the Wainwright Prize and went on to win the Richard Jefferies Award in 2021. Congratulations to her. A reminder, bus travel. Children aged 15 or younger travel free on buses this month. And there are some changes in the Newbury and District Bus Timetable in West Berkshire from August. And Hungerford Rugby Football Club, the home of girls rugby in West Berkshire, warmly invites all girls out there to Warriors pre-season training. So why not walk in the footsteps of England's Lionesses and represent the town? Why not indeed? And if you're looking for quality second-hand tools, then a visit to the Hungerford Men's Shed could be the answer. If you pop down to the Croftfield Centre on Tuesdays and Wednesdays from 10 a.m. to 2 p.m, a small donation to a great cause could secure exactly the tool you require. And I've got one more item I meant to read out, and I couldn't find it, and I've still lost it, so just bear with me a second. Oh, here we are. Local resident James Hill has been roving this week and highlights the new destination of Hungerford's Red Telephone Box. As mentioned previously, Town Mayor Jerry Keats confirmed that this iconic but currently awkwardly located feature of the town will be relocated further up the High Street near Fairwise Travel and probably be used for displaying tourist information. Well, that's really good. We do need to keep these old telephone boxes, that's for sure. And finally, several hundred people visited the Hungerford Corn Exchange last Saturday to see the wonderful displays at the 4th Annual Produce, Flower and Handicraft Show. Kate Edwards from the Town and Manor and Hungerford Allotments organising team said, "We were proud to host over 300 entries provided by 43 competitors, ranging from exceptional cakes, beautiful homegrown flowers, handcrafts and a grand display of homegrown vegetables. A big thank you to all involved. And huge congratulations to Neil Pike, who won the Christian Alba Cup and £50 voucher for most points in the show." All this information I'm reading to you is available, of course, on Penny Post, who do a wonderful job providing local news for the valley and surrounding area. Here's a bit of Tapao. I haven't played this for a while. This is China in Your Hands.

0: Hi, I'm Pete Brady, and tomorrow afternoon at 2, I'll be reviewing the 44th Annual Grammy Awards. In this week's program, I'll squeeze in music from 9 of the 100 categories that had nominations for a Grammy in the awards ceremony held in the Shrine Auditorium, Los Angeles, in 2002. These awards celebrated the accomplishments of musicians around the world in 2001. Alicia Keys was the big winner of the event, going home with 5 Grammys, and U2 were close behind with 4. Other artists with nominations you'll hear include Janet Jackson, the Isley Brothers, Destiny's Child, James Taylor, Coldplay, Lenny Kravitz, Outkast, and Sade. So if you would like to hear my review of the 44th Annual Grammy Awards celebrating the best music of 2001, join me at 2 tomorrow afternoon for the Grammys here on Four Legs Radio. Don't miss it.
1: Yeah, don't miss it indeed. The Grammys, as usual, at 2 o'clock tomorrow afternoon. Now, someone else has got a birthday today, if I can find it. I've lost him. Where has he gone? Joe Strummer. Unfortunately, he passed away, didn't he, a few years ago. But Turkish-born English musician, singer, actor and songwriter Joe Strummer, who was the co-founder of The Clash and had the 1979 UK number 11 single London Calling and the 1982 US number 8 single Rock the Casbah. Their 1991 UK number 1 single Should I Stay or Should I Go was first released in 1982, and he later formed Joe Strummer and the Mescaleros. I didn't know that. And as I said, unfortunately died on the 22nd of December 2002 of an undiagnosed congenital heart defect. He was a fantastic musician, and as mentioned, here's one of the tracks that was one of their biggest hits, and this is Should I Stay or Should I Go? Well, I think I'll stay, actually.

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6: The time is almost 10 to 11. I'm fast running out of time with the Yabba Yabba Show. Stay tuned for 11 o'clock with Tegan's Take. Looking forward to that. Some great tunes picked by her friends, colleagues and enemies, maybe, I don't know. She's here now with bated breath waiting to start the show. It's going to be great fun, so I hope you can stay tuned for that. We'll finish with a piece of music. Hopefully there's a shape of things to come in the next hour. I love this boy. I think he's still performing as well, and I wouldn't mind seeing him. He's probably about 98 now, but either way, enjoy Billy Idol and Rebel Yell, and have a great weekend, everybody. Enjoy the rain, because it is going to rain, whatever you're up to. Stay tuned for Tegan's Take. I'll catch you next week. Bye for now.

0: Friday on Four Legs Radio, we start a new series of programmes called Have You Heard This?, in which we play music across all musical genres, together with some interesting facts about each track played. We will be playing great music from over 500 years, from chart hits through popular classics and jazz, with some comedy thrown in for good measure. So, why not join me, Chris Boo, this Friday for Have You Heard This? I promise you, it will be eclectic.
1: It certainly will, and the time is now 11 o'clock, and it's time for Tegan's Take. And Tegan joins me in the studio. It's been a while. Hello, Tegan. How are you?
2: Yeah, I'm good, thank you. How are you?
1: I'm not too bad at all. Not too bad at all. It's good to see you again.
2: Yeah, it's been a few months.
1: Yeah, you've had a lot going on, haven't you?
2: Yeah, definitely.
1: You've got a lot going on. It's good to have you back to do your own show. Looking forward to it?
2: Yeah, definitely.
1: You've got some great music lined up, haven't you?
2: Yeah, of course.
1: You've got great musical taste, even though I say so myself. And so have your friends, colleagues and family and all the other people you know.
2: Yeah, definitely.
1: So, yeah, we're going to be playing some great tunes in the next hour, and you're going to be telling us who's chosen them and why they've chosen them.
2: Yeah.
1: Okay, good stuff. And hopefully this is going to be the first of many shows.
2: Yeah, hopefully this is going to be a regular thing.
1: I want to congratulate you on passing the exams you need to pass to get to university. Tell everybody where you're going.
2: I'm going to ICMP in London to study live event and festival management.
1: Live event and festival management. And that's obviously what you want to get into.
2: Yeah, something musical, definitely.
1: Or a radio presenter, maybe.
2: At Four Legs.
1: At Four Legs! Yeah, but you realise you don't get paid here. Yeah.
2: Is it voluntary?
1: If you're here thinking you're going to get paid, you're mistaken. And you knew that anyway. Well, I'm looking forward to this show. So I think we'll crack on, shall we? And, well, I'll let you choose the first track. You've got loads to choose from. Which track would you like to start with? And who has chosen it and why have they chosen it?
2: I think for the first one, we'll do Fleetwood Mac, Go Your Own Way, which my friend Mark chose. He's got amazing music taste. And he said it reminds him of when his dad used to play it when they were driving on holidays in France.
1: Oh, that's nice. Okay, so his dad's got musical taste as well then?
2: Yeah, they're a really musical family.
1: I love this track as well. Let's hear it then. This is Fleetwood Mac and Go Your Own Way.

0: Fleetwood Mac, and who, you have to remind me, who was that played for?
1: For Mark.
0: Of course it was. Hope you enjoyed that, Mark. Great choice of music. I think you got to, oh, look, you got the flashing screen. You got some text to read out. I'll let you do those then, Tegan.
1: Okay, so we've got one from my mum that says, "Hi, Tegan, it's Mum. I just want to say well done on your A-levels. You did amazing and I'm beyond proud of you. You've come a long way from watching the Lingo Show and falling down the stairs all the time."
0: What's that? That? What's that all about? Falling down the stairs or something?
1: When I was younger, I was so accident prone to falling down the stairs, and like my childminder had to buy like extra accident slips because I used to just always like have issues like falling over and stuff.
0: Oh, blame your parents for not putting a gate at the top of the stairs. It's not your fault.
1: Yeah, I think so. And then from Nikki and Jill, they've said, "Yet again, the waiting room is listening. Have the best show," from Nikki and Jill, which is my mum's friends who work at the local dentist.
0: Is that in Didcot?
1: Yeah, in Didcot, for okay. Busby House. Shout out.
0: Hope you get free dental care now as well. Well, you probably do anyway. Anybody else?
1: And then from Australia, my uncle...
0: Australia?
1: Yeah.
0: My goodness me, what time is it there?
1: I'm not too sure, to be honest.
0: Good grief.
1: But my uncle AD and Tori said, "Can you play some Oasis? Has to be Oasis, either Wonderwall or more appropriate now, Half the World Away. Love them both, just being a proud Englishman."
0: Okay, good stuff. Plenty coming in. But I think we might play that a bit later on, but I think you've chosen another track that someone else has asked you to play.
1: Yeah, so my dad's asked for Wages Day by Deacon Blue. When I asked him why, the answer was a bit vague, to be honest. But he said he likes the lyrics and apparently it reminds him of everyday life because currently he's on the scaffold in Didcot.
0: Oh, is he?
1: Yeah.
0: Oh, so he's working hard.
1: Yeah, but he's tuned in, so...
0: Oh, nice, nice. Well, here's to Tegan's dad. Thanks for your choice of music. Again, it's a belter. do you want to introduce it then?
1: So this is Wages Day by Deacon Blue.
0: Enjoy.

0: Oh, that was a bit of a quick end. I didn't expect that. That went out to your dad, Tegan.
1: Yeah.
0: Who's busy working today.
1: Yeah, he's working hard in Didcot.
0: Yeah.
1: So hopefully it's okay.
0: Yeah. As I said, I think Deacon Blue are touring, so maybe you can go along with your dad to see him.
1: Maybe somewhere. For a birthday present.
0: Birthday present, yeah, yeah, yeah. Okay, I think you got another text message, haven't you?
1: Yeah, we've got another one from Ollie. He says, "You're doing great listening from Marcham. You're a natural on the radio."
0: There you go, see? So they all love you.
1: Yeah, definitely.
0: You've got what it takes. Right, what are we going to play next and who for?
1: I think next we'll do Rod Stewart, "You Wear It Well,"
0: okay.
1: Which is for my nan. I sort of had to ask her a bit discreetly, to be honest, because she's got two dogs recently, so she's quite, like, all over the place because she got two chihuahuas. But my nan said Rod Stewart's, like, her inspiration.
0: Really?
1: Yeah, because he had heart surgery.
0: That's right, yeah.
1: And all this. And she said as well, it just reminds her of when she was younger, which is quite sweet.
0: Did she go and see him, do you know?
1: Yeah, she did actually, and she saw David Bowie as well.
0: Oh my goodness, what, both at the same time?
1: No, I think separately, but when she was younger, she saw them. And Gary Glitter too, but that's a bit...
0: Well, yeah, a bit of a no-no now, yeah. Unfortunately. But I'd love to have seen David Bowie.
1: I know,
0: I'm really envious
1: amazing.
0: Of your nan. I would. Oh, you've seen him as well?
1: No, I haven't seen him, but me and Ollie went to this thing in London called The Light Room.
0: Okay.
1: And it's like this big exhibition about David Bowie's life, and it's really good.
0: Really good, is it?
1: Yeah.
0: Envious. Envious of your nan. What's your nan's name?
1: Sheila.
0: Sheila, I'm very envious. I wanted to go and see David Bowie, and obviously it's not going to happen now, but I should think it was absolutely brilliant. And this is a great track as well. What are we playing? I've forgotten.
1: Rod Stewart.
0: Oh, yeah, Rod Stewart. I think we're playing David Bowie. This is Rod Stewart and Wear It Well. And we wish you all the best, Mr. Stewart, and hopefully you got through your heart operation successfully. And we'll be back, performing again soon. Anyway, here we are, Rod Stewart. Wear It Well.

0: Okay, studios, stand by. Take one for the Pete Brady Breakfast Show promo for Four Legs Radio.
1: Hi, I'm Pete Brady.
0: And again, Pete.
1: Hi, I'm Pete Brady.
0: And one more time.
1: Hi, I'm Pete Brady.
0: You see, Pete, we're trying to sell the sizzle, not the sausage.
1: Okay.
0: You see, Pete, you're the sausage, okay? And we want to sell the sizzle. And that's the fact that you were part of the radio revolution back in the 60s. The first voice on one of the biggest and best pirate stations.
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1: And Pete's back with the Grammys tomorrow at 2 o'clock here on Four Legs Radio. This is Tegan's Take, and with my old mate Tegan here. My old mate, I can't believe I've said that. Tegan's here with her very first show since doing some work experience here with Four Legs Radio last year. And today's show is all about music and all about music chosen by her friends and family. And yeah, as I said before, we've got some great taste, your friends and family.
6: Yeah, to be fair, I gave them quite a specific brief.
1: Did you?
6: Yeah. Because, like, I got some criticism for it, but I just, like, I knew what kind of vibe of music I wanted.
1: Oh, okay.
6: So it was a bit particular, but a lot of them seemed to just do it on their own. I think
1: so
6: they know what I
1: if
6: like.
1: If they said they want you, you said, no, you can't play that. No, you can't play that.
6: I did say that to my sister, Cody. There was a bit of a disagreement.
1: Really?
6: Yeah, because mine and Cody's music's quite different.
1: Okay. Has she got a track now? Have you told her what track she's got to play?
6: No, she hasn't got one.
1: Oh, I'm not surprised.
6: She had a bit of a sulk about it.
1: Oh, dear Cody. Cody, I'm going to play a track for you next week. Let me know what you want me to play and I will play it for you.
6: But she is still listening now. She sent a message in saying her and Floyd are listening.
1: Okay.
6: Because Floyd's our dog who's currently sleeping, apparently. Okay. Which doesn't shock me, to be honest.
1: So, Cody, text in. Tell me what track you want next week and I'll play it. Okay? Let me know. Look, more texts coming, haven't there?
6: And then we've got another one that says, "You're doing amazing," from Eli and Kit.
1: Okay, yeah, that's good. Who's Eli and Kit, friends?
6: Yeah, so my mum's friend Jill, they're her two little boys, Eli and Kit, and they're so lovely. Because I feel like some little kids, when you're around them, you're like, oh my God, like, get me home. But they're not, they're so lovely.
1: Can I remind you, you used to be one of them.
6: That's very true, very true. But yeah, they're really sweet.
1: Tell us, you've been to 13 gigs already this year, and you've been to one this week.
6: Yeah, on Wednesday this week, I went and saw The Weeknd at Wembley. It was pretty good, actually. So I didn't book it. Ollie booked it.
1: Right.
6: And I was a bit, like, sceptical about seeing it because I'm not a huge The Weeknd fan, but I'm, like, more than happy to go kind of thing. But it was so good.
1: Okay.
6: Like, I'd go again, I think.
1: And who else have you seen this year?
6: I've seen Ray.
1: Oh, I'd like to see her.
6: She is amazing. I think she's the best one I've seen.
1: Yeah, she's fabulous.
6: I've seen Olivia Dean.
1: Oh, yeah.
6: I've got to think now. I can't remember. Oh, Harry Styles. I saw Harry Styles on my birthday.
1: All right, okay.
6: Which was so, because we got the front, we got the barricade,
1: yeah,
6: so we were standing. So
1: yeah,
6: I literally got this photo on my phone, and Harry Styles is just looking.
1: Really?
6: Yeah.
1: Really?
6: So I'll probably take that to the grave. It's like prized possession at the moment.
1: So would you say that's the best concert you've seen this year, or Ray?
6: I'd say they're tied, because I feel like they're quite different. I think Harry Styles is a bit more upbeat sometimes.
1: Yeah.
6: And I think because we were so close, like, you can't top being that close.
1: Yeah.
6: But then I think Ray, like, her vocals are crazy.
1: Yeah, absolutely. So, I do like Harry Styles. I think he's a talented lad. He writes a lot of his own stuff, doesn't he?
6: Yeah.
1: He's a good lad. I think he's got what it takes, and I think he'll be around for a long time.
6: Yeah, I hope so. Obviously, one of my faves.
1: You're going to see him again, I'm sure.
6: Yeah, definitely.
1: Right, who are we playing, or what are we playing next, and for who?
6: I think next we'll play for my Uncle AD, who's in Australia.
1: Yeah, because he's probably in his pyjamas at the moment, I should think.
6: Yeah, probably. To be fair, I rang him the other day and he had, like, some Cookie Monster pyjamas on. So I hope he's rocking
1: I'm sure
6: those.
1: He's pleased to hear that on the radio. Yeah. Yep.
6: Live in Lambourne, I hope he knows. But yeah, he's so lovely. He's came, I think, twice this year to visit.
1: Okay.
6: So yeah, he's really lovely.
1: Good. And what's he chosen?
6: He's chosen Half the World Away by Oasis, which I think is quite relevant.
1: It is. Well, it is, isn't it? Yeah, yeah. He's a long way away. So, have you ever been over to see him?
6: No, I haven't. I really want to.

0: Hiya, so that one was for my Uncle Adie, he's in Australia.
1: And you still see quite a lot of him?
0: Yeah, he comes over quite a lot, to be fair. And he loves visiting, like, Toby Carvery. Apart from he's diabetic, so he gets a bit funny about the potatoes, because obviously they have a lot of sugar in.
1: So they don't have anything like Toby Carvery in Sydney, then?
0: No, I don't think they're the home of the roast in Australia.
1: Home of the roast.
0: I don't think they're that. So,
1: yeah. It must be a bit different for him out there.
0: Yeah, definitely.
1: Home of the roast. I can't remember the last time I went to a Toby Carvery. I think I've been to one once before, but I can't remember when that was.
0: Yeah.
1: Okay, right. So what are we playing next? You've still got quite a few tracks to go, actually. So I'm interested to know who's picked AC/DC.
0: So we can do that one now.
1: We can.

0: do?
1: So AC/DC is for my soon-to-be brother-in-law, Cameron.
0: Oh, okay.
1: Yeah, so he proposed to my sister, I think, a month or so ago.
0: Oh, congratulations. Yes. This is, what's her name?
1: Cody.
0: Cody, well, I've got to play a track for her in a few weeks' time, haven't I? Congratulate for her engagement.
1: We've been together for, I think, 5 or 6 years, but Cameron is so lovely. And anyway, he's the one person who, like, really sent in, like, a long list of songs.
0: Did he?
1: And they all had a reason. I was like, Cameron could probably do his own show, to be honest, because his music's, like, insane. But, yeah, so Cameron's asked for Big Gun by AC/DC. So he said, surprisingly, AC/DC rocked him to sleep when he was little, and as time went by, it was always put on in the car to fire him up before playing football. And then he's put a fun fact in as well. He put particularly this song too, because it was in the film Last Action Hero, which has, I don't know how to say, Arnold...
0: Schwarzenegger?
1: Yeah, who's a very big actor with a lot of action roles whilst Cameron was growing up.
0: I find it incredible that he was actually rocked to sleep by AC/DC.
1: I know, that's crazy.
0: I would have thought that kept
1: it?
0: Him awake.
1: To be fair, Cameron's quite a lively spirit, I think. He's really fun, and he loves a Guinness and a drink too, so he's good, he's good to have around.
0: Cameron, you sound like quite a character. And it's a great choice as well. AC/DC, Big Gun. You could have chosen quite a few AC/DC tracks, but it's nice to have something a bit different.
1: Yeah.
0: Good choice. Oh, excuse me. Okay, let's hear it for Cameron then, and this is AC/DC and Big Gun.

0: Oh, big finish there. AC/DC and Big Gun that went out to...
1: Cameron.
0: Hope you enjoyed that, Cameron. Great choice, as I said before. Right. Who we got next?
1: So next, we're going to do a David Bowie song for my boyfriend, Ollie, because he's a really big David Bowie fan now. He didn't really know who he was before, or not very well anyway. But we went to this David Bowie exhibition in London a few weeks ago, which I said before, but it's so good. Like, if you were thinking about going, definitely just go.
0: Whereabouts is it in London?
1: I can't really remember. So if you go on the Hammersmith and City line...
0: Oh, yeah.
1: And you get off at King's Cross, it's like a 10-minute walk.
0: Okay.
1: And it's this massive room. And then it's a bit like a cinema, but it shows you like all clips from his life. But it's all voiced by old interviews from him. So it's really good.
0: I presume he's got a lot of his clothes and stuff like that as well.
1: No, it's more like...
0: Oh, really?
1: Like a thing you watch.
0: Oh, okay.
1: So, yeah, it's quite good. Because sometimes they do it so it feels like you were in one of his concerts.
0: Mm, sounds good.
1: Yeah.
0: Sounds so good.
1: Very good.
0: So it's like a almost like a show then, really, isn't it?
1: Yeah, yeah, definitely.
0: So you're there, what, a couple of hours?
1: Yeah, I think you're in there for 2 hours.
0: That's good.
1: So, yeah, it's really good.
0: All right, so what are we going to play?
1: So we're going to play Rebel Rebel.
0: And is he a bit of a rebel?
1: Not really. no, he's not. He's applying for the police at the moment.
0: Oh, no, he's not then, is he?
1: No.
0: Okay. You wouldn't call him a rebel in the police force, would you?
1: No.
0: All right. Here we go. This is Rebel Rebel 4.
1: Ollie.
0: Here you go, Ollie.

0: So that was Rebel Rebel by David Bowie for Ollie. So I hope he enjoyed that because he's currently doing some training.
1: What, football training?
0: No, for like, he works at, do you know Abingdon Boys? It's like a school.
1: Oh, no, I don't know.
0: Well, he like has a 0 hours contract there, which he does as well as his current job to like get a bit more money in, but he's got to do some online training today. So I've been told this is like the soundtrack to doing the training. So... should be good. But next, we've got someone to introduce their song.
1: Okay. Live, who have you got?
0: Which is my mum, the Lisa Hempson, is on the radio.
1: Ooh.
2: So, hello.
1: Hello.
2: Thank you for letting me in to see what's happening.
1: No problem. No, you've got your own show now, I've decided.
2: Sounds good to me. I'm sure I can get some friends involved and we can chat for hours.
1: Good stuff. So over to your mum then. So what's your choice of track?
2: So my track today is by Kasabian, You're In Love With A Psycho. It's a song that Tegan actually introduced me to on one of our many, many fun journeys where we drive around and she plays what she wants and we end up laughing and singing, and having her in the car at times is a real joy.
1: Yeah.
2: Other times, not so much of a joy.
1: We won't talk about those times.
2: Yeah, there's been a few moments where I've picked her up from some parties and the music's got a little bit louder, and you always know when she's had a few to drink because she's like, Lise, turn that music up. So this will be one of those songs. But yeah, it's a really good song. It reminds me of her being happy, giggling in the car with me and dancing around the house. So.
1: And as you said, she's introduced you to a lot of music you didn't really think about before.
2: Yeah, absolutely. I'm really proud of who she's become with her music taste and as a person, because she's really open to any music, which is nice. She doesn't pigeonhole herself. Some of it is a little bit questionable and I choose not to listen to it. But no, very, very good. Both my girls have got excellent music taste, very different styles.
1: Yeah.
2: It's a good track from Tegan.
1: It is. And I did see Kasabian a few years ago Swindon.
2: The Link
1: Centre. And this is, they did a concert for about 45 minutes. There was only about 500 people there because you can't get many more people in there. And it was a pre-concert for a concert they were doing at Leicester City Football Ground.
2: It's
1: when they won the Premier League, Leicester City, and they're big Leicester City fans. So they did this as a sort of warm-up before they went
2: to the King Power Stadium. It would be on the list of people.
1: They're brilliant live, absolutely brilliant, especially in a small venue.
2: Lovely.
1: Anyway, I don't want to steal your thunder. This is Kasabian, and You're In Love With A Psycho. What a great title. You're In Love With A Psycho. Of course you are. Here we go.

0: So that was You're in Love with a Psycho by Kasabian for my mum.
1: Good choice.
0: Yeah, so...
1: You've taught her well.
0: Yeah, definitely. We've trained her up. Trained her up. So next, we're going to do a song by ABBA for one of my best friends, Liv, because she had two reasons why she wanted this song. So it's Our Last Summer by ABBA, and she said it reminds her of when we were in year 11, and also her nan used to play it in the car all the time when she was younger.
1: Which
0: is quite sweet. Because me and Liv went to the same secondary school, but we went to different sixth forms.
1: Right.
0: So it was a bit harder to see each other, but then we both ended up working at Waitrose. So now we see each other.
1: Is she still there?
0: Yeah, she's still there.
1: So she hasn't jacked her job?
0: No.
1: Just thought I'd mention that. Yeah.
0: But yeah, Liv works on the Saturday with me.
1: Okay. So, yeah. All right. Here you go. ABBA and Our Last Summer.

0: Our Last Summer by ABBA for my friend Liv.
1: Hope you enjoyed that, Liv. I've never heard that before. It's a nice song.
0: And then my dad's messaged in quickly and he said, so proud of you, Tegan. All the bricklayers are enjoying your show. Well done from your dad and the gang. So I hope they're enjoying it on the scaffold.
1: I never thought this show would ever appeal to bricklayers, but there you go.
0: Yeah, it was on last time too when I was here.
1: Okay, so, good. Yeah. Right, we've got time for a couple more. So what's the penultimate track?
0: So the next song is Piano Man by Billy Joel, which is for my friend Libby. She said Billy Joel because her stepdad introduced her to it and they love a bit of karaoke, so they always sing Piano Man, and over time it's became their song. And whenever she hears it, it reminds her of how lucky she is to have a parent who stepped up and chose to be her dad,
1: oh,
0: which is really lovely.
1: Oh, I'm filling up. What a nice thing to say.
0: I know, and Alec, her stepdad, is so lovely too. So I can vouch.
1: Okay. And it is?
0: Piano Man by Billy Joel.
1: Thank you.

0: Joel, my friend Libby. So I hope you enjoyed it, Libby.
1: And I'm afraid we've come to the end of the show. We've only just got time to fit this last. It goes so quickly, doesn't it? Thank you so much. It's been brilliant. Absolutely brilliant.
0: Thank you for having me.
1: No problem. You enjoyed it. And you're going to be back in October.
0: Yeah, definitely.
1: We're going to do another show of some description.
0: Yeah.
1: You've got one more track, which is playing in the background. And who's this to?
0: This is for Mark and Ollie, because they both wanted Pulp Baby. So here it is.
1: Great. Have a great summer, what's left of it. Enjoy the gigs.
0: Yeah.
1: And enjoy Reading Festival next week.
0: Yeah, thank you.
1: And go back to Waitrose. And thanks to our guest, Lisa, Tegan's
0: mum.
1: Lisa
0: Simpson.
1: See you again soon. We leave you with Pulp and Babies. Coming up next, it's the Down and Racing Show.

0: That's Pulp and Babies. What a great track to finish with. Hope you enjoyed that. That was Tegan's take, and she'll be back again, hopefully in October with a new show. Look forward to that. And some great music played there as well. Right, the time is now 12 o'clock, and it's time for, hopefully, the Downland Racing Show, and in which case it's time for this.
1: For all the racing news, views, previews, and a few good tips, featuring our experts Pat Murphy and Chris Carter-Brennan, and hosted by Chris Capel, welcome to the Downlands Racing Show.
0: Hello, hello, Chris. How are we?
2: I'm very well indeed. Yeah, I've been sunny York, as promised.
0: Is it sunny? It didn't look very sunny yesterday.
2: It was not sunny yesterday. Very observant of you. It was horrible for most of the day, but we managed to get a little bit of shelter. It's a fraction overcast now,
0: yeah.
2: But I think once this cloud passes in about 45 minutes or so, it'll be great.
0: Yeah, have you had a good week? I know you've been up there not just for the racing, but you've also been up there doing a bit of sightseeing and wandering around. York's a great place, isn't it?
2: Superb, yeah. We had a little walk on the walls, which was nice, and we went round the Norvik Centre, which is a bit of fun.
0: Oh,
2: and
0: I went there. We went up there in April. It's really good, the Norvik Centre, isn't it? We did the tour. We went up to Yorkton at a bit of a touristy thing for 3 or 4 days in April and went in the Norvik Centre. I was really impressed with that. I thought it was great.
2: It's great fun. It's great fun, yeah. But there's a lot to do, you know. It's just great to come up and spend a few days with the races here. You know, it's a great backdrop to everything. You know, you got a bit of everything. Whereas, you know, a place like Ascot, unless you nip into Windsor, you know, here you can walk everywhere if you want. You know, you could walk to the races in the morning. It's not difficult. It's just a lovely place to come.
0: Yeah.
2: Great architecture. The Minster's beautiful. The track's beautiful.
0: Yeah.
2: It's just a great place to come for a city break, you know.
0: Yeah, absolutely. Good on you. And, of course, you've enjoyed the racing this week. What a week it's been. We've had, 2 days so far, two more to go. And the first question I've got to ask you is, have you been successful on the betting front?
2: Well, yeah, I have actually. Not too bad. First day was more of like an even day. But yesterday was a great day. Sun Goddess, I backed The Lost King. I backed Kalpana and Laid Mini Hawk. So yeah, I had a really good day yesterday. I think I backed another winner just randomly at the end, just for just having a bet for fun. I can't actually remember what it was. I think it might have been a bottle of champagne in by then. But it was a great day yesterday, and just great racing, you know, overall. I'll nip through a few of the highlights as we're at that kind of stage. Obviously, Wednesday was the Judmont International, and it was a great one. Very exciting race to watch. Item, obviously, you know, coming out on top in the last few strides over Al Macam. You have to feel for Ed Walker and his team. They've done a great job with that horse, and the rain had come for him, which was handy. So he ran a super race. All the talk, I get a bit frustrated, I guess, with the press. You know, straight after the race, there's all the talk about how Ombudsman and Constitution River didn't fire, instead of really focusing on the two horses that won, which I always find a little bit bizarre. Connections of losing horses, kind of making, you know, trying to make headlines in defeat. I didn't think William Buick did anything wrong on Ombudsman. He just spun his wheels a bit on the ground. That was all. He's a fast ground, top of the ground horse, and he probably doesn't get a yard beyond a mile and a quarter. So, you know, a mile and a quarter with a fast pace, you know, on that slightly rain softened ground, you know, nothing to take away in defeat for him. And Constitution River, to be honest, ran away with Ryan Moore for a furlong and a half, which is unusual, but he got really lit up. You just have to watch Ryan's hands, they're way off his withers, and you don't see that with Ryan Moore unless one of them's tanking. So he actually ran a cracking race for a three-year-old, doing every sort of ran an upside down race, really. So ran well to be third, but you know, you can't take anything away from the winner, given a great ride by Colin. You know, had as many traffic problems as Ombudsman did, probably more in the late stages, and just boom, got there on the line. So very, very exciting race to watch, and we picked up a couple of pennies there as well, which was quite nice.
0: Yeah, I had a couple of quid on item. I did fancy it, and a great race. I'm not sure, you know, maybe you think the same. If the ground wasn't as soft, Would it have still been the same result? Maybe not. I don't know. But it wasn't that soft, was it? I mean, they said good to soft. I mean, I'm not sure that's a totally viable excuse. But anyway, I might be wrong.
2: No, I sympathise with them a little bit. I think that's why I say it's sort of a combination of the two, three things: very fast pace, slightly soft ground, and just making that mile and a quarter a real more of a stamina test than a mile and a quarter speed test, which is what you kind of saw at Ascot. So I think that's what got him. But there are other great results there. Maltese Cross, I really enjoyed seeing that win the Great Voltiger. Great to see Different Colours winning, and he's obviously a very, very smart horse indeed. Whether they'll go Ledger or Arc Triomphe is debatable at this stage, but they've got a super animal on their hands there. So wish them luck with that. I wouldn't be surprised if they go the Arc route, to be honest. I think the Ledger's a great race, but I think its best days are probably behind it, to be brutally honest. I'd probably be going down the Arc route for him more commercially. Yesterday, super racing again all day yesterday. Libertango, I thought that was impressive in the Lowther. What I was less impressed with, though it was extremely impressive, was the O'Brien team running Sun Goddess in the sales race. I don't think they're short of a bob or two, the O'Brien team, so I'm not quite sure why they felt they had to run a Group 1 horse against all these horses that have been picked up maybe by lesser owners and trying to have a punt at 300 grand, but I suppose 300 grand is 300 grand, but she was extremely impressive against this bunch, but left a little bit of a sour taste in the mouth, I thought, with her absolutely dossing up and maybe robbing some lesser owners of a massive, massive payday. But there you go. That's my opinion. The Lost King, I thought Oshin gave my wife, tell me for that. Oshin rode a great race on the Lost King. He rode brilliant all day yesterday. But again, riding honours to Colin. I mean, I don't know if you saw Kalpana's race, but that was really tricky with the pacemaker, Sugar Island, going off. Well, I'm not sure she was pacemaker. I'm going to say something about that in a second. But Sugar Island absolutely going off in front. And I think turning in, Colin wasn't sure what was in front. I don't think he could quite see it. It was that far clear. But he timed it pretty much to perfection. Just kept Kalpana motivated. You know, when a horse has been in front that long, chasing another horse down, they're just there to be shot at in the dying strides. But watch the race back. Colin only gives her one backhander. I think, whilst visually at the finish, you were like, oh, wow, she just scraped home. I think she was pulling out a bit more as that other filly got to her, and that's why she got to the line. I think if there'd been a protracted, proper scrap, I think she'd have come out relatively comfortably. But it was a super race to watch, extremely, extremely exciting. I hear that someone had 150, wasn't you, was it, Chris? Someone had 150 grand on Kalpana on her nose yesterday from the ring. So hopefully the coffers are full up.
0: I can safely say it certainly wasn't. It wasn't me, Chris. That's for sure.
2: It wasn't you. Wasn't you? Are you sure?
0: Yeah,
2: sure.
0: Yeah, definitely. £1.15 each way. Maybe not 150, but there you go.
2: No, not 150 grand. Yeah. this thing with I'm afraid the O'Briens do seem to be doing it a bit. You know, running these really top class horses like Hawk Mountain and Action and Sugar Island and Puerto Rico that ran in the St. James Palace. These are extremely good horses. We're talking horses rated over 120, and they are sort of, they look like they're sacrificed, or certainly to the public they look like they're sacrificed somewhat on the front end, or running different kind of tactics, or very much team tactics. I think everyone's agreed really that they are running team tactics. Now you can do that, you can do it. It's called race riding. The other jockeys have got to ride the races, but it's not pleasant on the eye. I didn't think that was pleasant on the eye with Sugar Island going off, you know, that fast. Kind of trying to spoil the race out, really, I think, for the rest of the horses. She gets lapped 10 lengths, you know. No real point in her being there and running like that. So it's a shame. I know there's a good few people, you know, wandering around the track. I talk to a lot of people and they mention it. And it just doesn't look good. And I hope they change their mind on how they're going to run, you know, some of these horses. By all means, put a pacemaker in and, you know, make the race a test. But that was pretty ugly, I think. But we can move on from me moaning about that kind of thing. But it wasn't great. It wasn't great.
0: Okay. All right. Anything else?
2: No, I think we can crack on to a little bit of today. We've got an exciting Nunthorpe today. And then we've got great racing tomorrow with the Ebull. So we can crack into a little bit of today.
0: Yeah.
2: So 3:35 is the Nunthorpe Group 1. We've got this American Raider in Bacchio. I don't know if you remember, he won a handicap. I think he won the 3-year-old sprint handicap at Royal Ascot. And he absolutely dotted up that day. He was 3-1 favourite there, and now he's 3-1 favourite going from a handicap into a Group 1, which is far from straightforward. And it's a cracking race. We've got all the kind of usual suspects. We've got American Affair, who won at Goodwood, won the Group 2 there. We've got Mission Control, who won the King's Stand, did he, at Ascot, I think it was. Knight Raider, who's a bit of a... I've got a bit of a soft spot for, and everyone's favourite Asphora did not go off to Australia to stud. She stayed on because she ran so well at Goodwood, and of course we have Rumstar for Johnny Portman. And does Clive have anything in it? I'm not sure he does, actually.
0: I don't think so.
2: Moved on up, hasn't he, to slightly longer trips. But this is a tricky race, and it'll be run at a furious pace because this Bacchio's got an awful lot of foot. But Chris, you know, that ground out there, we went out and walked the track. You can, because the name's Mile is public, you can go out and walk the track, or at least, you know, there's a track around the track, if you get what I mean, for the vehicles. And we were watching the guy doing the going stick, and it didn't take a lot of pushing in that going stick. You know, it's definitely good to soft. I doubt there's much good in that ground all the way around. So Bacchio's going to, you know, encounter a much, much different surface than he has at Ascot or in America, where it's been firm all the time. I did read that Wesley Ward says that he's got feet like sort of dinner plates, but I thought his action at Ascot was very scratchy, very short. And if he goes that quick, you know, he's going to have to get home. I'd be against him, to be honest. I think his action's too low. I think the ground is too soft for him. And I think he's going to struggle against some of these other, you know, bigger, more mature sprinters like American Affair. And Knight Raider is, whilst his form perhaps doesn't look quite so good the last twice, he was a bit disappointing at Goodwood, but you can get a bit back in at Goodwood. The run at Ascot, even though it's a duck egg, wasn't as bad as it maybe looks. And he is a winner on the all-weather. And all-weather tends to ride good and maybe a little bit slower now and again. So I wouldn't be surprised to see Knight Raider, you know, come more into this again at tens. Asphora won a Prix de l'Abbé on very soft ground, so you couldn't ignore her. And I don't think Rumstar will be out of it either at 25-1. It's just so consistent.
0: Yeah.
2: So an extremely tricky race, I think. I'm going to go Knight Raider each way at tens, just to see him one more throw of the dice on this slightly softened ground. What did you think?
0: Well, I agree with you as far as Rumstar's concerned. I think that's got a great chance. It's obviously taking on American Affair again, which beat him at Goodwood, I think it was. But I can't see any reason why he might not reverse the placings. No, the same as he might not reverse the placings. But I think at 20-1, it's worth taking a risk. And I thought Asphora, I'm not giving up on that. I mean, again, it was well fancied last time out, beaten favourite. I think that was in American Affairs race at Goodwood. It came fourth. And again, 12-1, I think, for that horse, who's a flipping cracking horse on his day. I know he's 8 year old, but I think that's a big price as well. So I wouldn't rule Asphora out. Again, I'm not sure, having a quick look at the form as far as ground is concerned. And I don't think, it doesn't seem to bother the horse, the same as Rumstar's one on good to soft. It looks like it acts on softish ground. Don't think it's won on softish ground. Oh, no, it has. It's won on very soft ground, actually. In France, by the looks of it. But I think at 12-1 and Rumstar at 20-1, a couple of good each way bets for me.
2: Yeah, absolutely. Yeah, it'd be a great race to watch. I think Knight rated for me each way. Maybe American Affair. I think he's coming into form, you know. But cracking race to watch. Going to be fast and furious, and an exciting one. But we can move on to tomorrow, because tomorrow's racing is pretty strong. In fact, I'm going to mention one other horse today. Sorry, I nearly forgot, which is a horse that we've tipped up on this before, which is Ronson in the Gym Crack, which is a two-year-old group sprint race today. Sure. So Ronson is absolute outsider of absolutely everything at 100-1 today. And I would not put anyone off a little each way on him. The horse that beat him is a horse called Matteo, who's 20-1 last time. And I don't think, you know, you've got a maiden as favourite, so... You know, that's a big ask. I know it's Ryan Moore and Aidan O'Brien and all that kind of stuff, but it is still a maiden, so it's trying to break its maiden in a Group 2 against some pretty speedy animals.
0: Yeah.
2: If you want to have a little bet, I'd be perming up Matteo Ronson and maybe the favourite, though Arapahoe Gold is a very, very nice horse as well. But I would be against the favourite here, Marco Polo. He hasn't done it anywhere near enough on paper to warrant being favourite, let alone win the race. Now, he may well do if the money's there and they think he's, you know, all the bee's knees and everything. But you're basically just backing him based on connections. So I'd be looking at something with a little bit more value. You'll probably get a few, you know, probably get four places if you shop around. And a horse like Ronson at 100-1, I wouldn't put you off. I'm just mentioning it because we have the four and he's run well for us. So I didn't want to forget him. But we can drive on to tomorrow. The 150 had a good look at this actually, and I like Hanklow at 15-2. It's a very deep race. Demetrius, a little bit disappointing for me. Demetrius, and he's got the cheap pieces on, which might help him, but a little bit disappointing for me. And I do like him, but I've tipped him a couple of times on this show, and he hasn't quite done it. So I'd be a little bit against him at 11-4. Garayan, not sure how you pronounce Jer's horse's name, Garayan, but he's got a chance. But he's been in and out. I'm not sure they're sure what his best trip is going to be. I don't know if he's going to be banked, you know, mile one. I don't know. I think he might be a little bit tripless, so I was going to pass over him. And I think the ground is there for Persica at 13-2. Loves this bit of cut in the ground. Really tough, genuine horse, high class. But Hanklow, I think he's probably under the radar a little bit, because he's run twice in France as a three-year-old. He ran in the French 2000 Guineas, and that form has done very, very well. And then he stepped up to a mile and a quarter and wasn't beaten very far in the French Derby. So for me, at 15-2, Hanklow looks like a bit of an each-way bet to me. I think he'll run extremely well. He'd probably be almost my selection of the week, though it's a pretty deep race. Did you look at that one, Chris?
0: Yeah, I did. And I do like look at, talking of each-ways again, I do like look of Archivist each-way. That's the other Wathnan Racing horse that's in the race. And I think at 14-1, that's not a bad little each-way shout for me.
2: Yeah.
0: So if I was going to have a bet, it would be... purely thinking it's got a shout. I'd go Archivist each way at 14s.
2: Yeah, tough race, deep race. They're all very, very deep.
0: Yeah.
2: Very, very deep races. As we go through this card, especially this Saturday card,
0: yeah,
2: it is very, very, very tricky.
0: Yeah.
2: Very, very tricky indeed. We'll move on though. We'll move on because there's a whole bunch of races. I mean, I'll try and go through as many as we can, but we want to get to the Ebor, obviously. There's the Melrose, which is a great race in its own right. I quite like Limestone of Joseph O'Brien's. Was on the up, ran in a high-class race the last time, so you might be able to scratch that. Infrared, I think he won at Goodwood. I think he's got more in the locker. I think this race is between those ones at the top of the market. I didn't really, you know, they're pretty high class, and I think you know, you might have something well handicapped, but these could be group horses at the front here. Into the Light, Infrared, Limestone. I don't think I had a huge opinion. I suppose Limestone, little bit of value at 5-1, but probably end up boring and go Infrared. I was just very impressed with him. I think it's the horse that won at Goodwood, isn't it? And it was in a Stewards Inquiry. Yeah, it is. Yeah, that was a mile and four that day, and he goes a mile and six here. I don't think it'll be any problem. And you know, when you watch trainers like Willie Haggis, you know, as they step him up in trip, they often improve. And I think he's an improver. You never know with these high class handicappers, he could end up stepping up into a kind of a ledger horse and just have gone through the grades, you know, because he's rated 97 now, and he'll go up again if he wins this. But yeah, I'd probably one of the top three will stick with Infrared, lovely horse, stepping up in trip.
0: I'm again, you know what I'm like. I don't really pick favourites, and I do like the look of Emmett Mullins' horse, Vantage Coast. God Almighty, it bolted up at Galway. All right, it was only a class, probably a class three or class four handicap. I'm not sure. So it's certainly up in class tomorrow, but he couldn't have won any easier. 12 lengths it won by. It's rated 69. It's obviously at the bottom of the handicap in this race. I think that's got a great each-way shout to me at a big price. So if I'm going to have a bet in this race, that's the one I'll be doing. Vantage Road, he's brought it over. He can't be bringing it over just for fun. He must think he's got a shout. And it's a valuable handicap, isn't it? It's worth 92 or nearly 100 grand to the winner. I'm thinking
2: they won't travel for nothing.
0: I've got to go Vantage Code. 11 to 1 is what I've got here. Oh, it's got an official rating of 84 actually.
2: Very good.
0: But it's only got 8 stone 2, and it does act on soft ground. The race it won was on pretty darn soft ground. To me, that would be my bet for the day tomorrow. That's where I'll be going for my each way shout, Vantage Code.
2: Very good. The City of York is a great one. 7 furlong upgrade is a group one, and they've got a group one field here.
0: Good race.
2: Really fascinating race. We can start at the bottom, which I sometimes do. You know, you've got a horse like Native Warrior at 40 to 1, cracking horse. Flora of Bermuda at 18 to 1. I mean, she winged up at Goodwood. Now, obviously, it's a softer mile a softer 7 furlongs around here with its downhill sections at Goodwood, but I wouldn't put her out of it whatsoever. Three wins from 4 runs this year. Sotono Rev stepping out of the July Cup. We know the July Cup form has worked out really well. Old favourite Tim Bob Tony at 7 to 1. God, he sounds like a cracking bet. 7 to 1, Tim Bob Tony.
0: Yeah.
2: Having run so consistently all year. Zavatiri, that's Eve's horse, ran a blinder, I thought, at Goodwood in the Sussex Stakes, finished 5th after a long, long layoff, having suffered a minor injury before the Guineas last year, and, you know, superstar notable speech. You couldn't get a deeper race, to be honest, unless Bo Echo was in it. Sadly retired, but this is a cracking race.

0: For me, the consistent tempo of Tony, Ed Walker's team running out of their skin. I'd really like to see Zavattiri run well. I worry a little bit about the ground, I think, for him. He's not overly big, and he's a pretty low-action horse. I'd be slightly question-marking him. So I'm going to go Tembob Tony at 7-1. He's just an absolute bet to nothing at that kind of price for me.
1: Yeah, I think that's a good shout. I couldn't disagree. This is a real tough race. I wouldn't like to say what's going to win this. To me, it's quite open. But I'm with you on Zavaretti. I do like Zavaretti. I think that's a great choice.
0: Yeah, and I just hope, a lovely horse. And
1: yeah, I think so. And
0: he'll be winning it some other time.
1: Yeah. Yeah.
0: So, should we dive into
1: absolutely. We got to about 5 or 6 minutes.
0: Yeah, puzzle that is the Ebor.
1: Yep.
0: So we'll have a little look. I'm not convinced about. I do try and make cases for these horses at longer prices, but I really was struggling a little bit. I think even down to Stress Free, I'm kind of knocking out Burdett Road, Paradise, The Line, The Stars. I suppose The Line, The Stars may have a bit of a chance. Epic Poet, you know, these have just been running around too much for me, too exposed in a race that has started to produce, you know, some very, very smart horses like Absurd and things like that, the horse of Willie Mullins is. But I'm going to start with, I'm going to start with Further. He's a horse that keeps catching my eye a wee bit. He's got the cheek pieces on for the first time here. He just always promises to be a bit better than perhaps he runs. He's been running at 2 miles. He's coming back to a mile six here. So that's the first one I'd fancy at a price at 33-1. Of course, it's Oshie Murphy, Andrew Balding. They can do no wrong. Four-timer yesterday. So for me, has a squeak of the longer price ones. We then got Poetic Sound, Ger Lyons. We were out this morning walking the track, and Kerry and Colin were out riding them all out. So we saw that one this morning doing a little canter to stretch its legs. I know that they, you know, think he's got a shot. He won a Win in Your In race, so he's definitely got a chance. Ran over 2 miles last time, dropped back to a mile six. So again, a horse with a chance. But then we start to get into, you know, when you start looking at profile of these horses, a horse like Square Necker. Now, suddenly this horse is popping back up again. He was the horse that was second to Constitution Hill on the all-weather at the start of this year when Constitution Hill bolted up. But this horse has gone on from strength to strength and won a couple of races in pretty good style. At 14-1, I think he's a cracking bet off 97. I think he'll love the ground. He'll love the trip. He's got a profile of a real profile of an Ebor horse for me. Obvious chance of opportunity. Very, very nice horse indeed. Wonder whether he might just be, you know, he really is right up there in the handicap, isn't he? Off top weight, 110. It's going to be a tall order giving that kind of weight to some of these horses. Safi Osborne comes in for the ride on Mr. Hollywood for the Mullins crew, so you can't ignore that with their track record in the race. That must have an absolutely cracking chance. Won over 2 miles six in a maiden hurdle in July at Galway. That is not easy, so definitely gets the trip. You haven't got any problems with that. So, you know, watch out for that one staying on late. I did really like Hopewell Rock, actually, when I went nipped through the form. I thought this one looked like it had a cracking chance to me. It beat Small Fry that won here earlier in the week, so that form line is extremely strong indeed, so no flies on that one. Alan King's Daiquiri Bay, again, very strong form, won at Ascot the last day, has been saved up for this, also won at Goodwood, so, you know, absolutely flying form, very, very progressive, a very, very progressive horse indeed. And sorry, my computer has just made me jump off the Ebor card, which is really, really annoying. So let me get back there. Tomorrow, Ebor, apologies. Let's get back there. There's the Ebor gone. There we go. Right, yeah. Not out of it is Tarriance, Colin Keynes. He'll also be riding against his fiance's horse on Tarriance. So Kerry owns Poetic Sound, so, you know, he's not going to be popular at home if he wins on Tarrant. But this one, you know, it's got top class form, is in really dropping back into handicaps now, and is not out of it whatsoever. the ones right at the front of the market.

0: market, I'm less keen on. I think there's value, you know, elsewhere. I know it's Ryan Moore and Joseph, etc. at the top of everything with a knit, and that was a good run, obviously behind opportunity and warrant holder, etc. But I don't know. I think there are others with chances at better prices. So for me, you know, if you look at horses that I think, you know, are classy and on the up, I'd say Daiquiri Bay, who is really, really on the up. Hope Will Rock, I think, is better now than he was perhaps at Ascot, and Square Necker. So I'm going to say Square Necker, he's on the up. He's at the right end of the handicap of 97. He's got one of those really improving profiles. And 14 to 1, I think he has Ebor written all over him for tomorrow.
1: Okay. Oh, this is horrible, this race. Even I don't like this race. I think if Baylor Bay can improve on his fourth at Newmarket last time, because he's been out of sorts, really. He's a bit disappointing since he won the Cesarewitch last year. He's got, 9 stone 3, Clifford Lee riding, 9 to 1. I'd be tempted to take a risk on him again. He probably hasn't shown enough, but in a race I wouldn't really want to know. I just don't know. I'd just be taking a bit of a risk, although he's still well fancied at 9 to 1. I'd probably be picking Baylor Bay. I'd probably do that. Anyway, yeah. That's my view. Yeah. Right, very quickly, okay, cool. Bets for the weekend?
0: Yeah, my picks for the weekend would be Night Raid today in the Nunthorpe, Hank Lowe in the Strensel, Infrared in the Melrose, and Squenica in the Ebor. So a little Yankee on that lot, and we should be able to pay off the mortgage with it.
1: Very good. Amini's Vantage Co's in the Melrose at 11 to 1. I think that's got a great each way chance, so that's my bet. All right, Chris, thank you so much. Enjoy the last couple of days there, and I won't speak to you for 3 weeks. I'm not around, but have a great time, and I'll speak to you soon.
0: Will do. Good luck.
1: Cheers, mate. Bye.
0: Bye now.
1: And he'll be back in a few weeks' time, because I'm not around, with the next edition of the Down and Racing Show. It's now 12:30, just gone, and I'm going to play this because Chris went to all the trouble of producing this. Hello, Chris.
2: Hello, Chris.
1: How are you?
2: It's the meeting of three Chrises.
1: It is.
2: Yeah.
1: Well, there were three Chrises there, weren't we? I forgot about that.
3: Have you heard?
1: It's good to have you here. We've got a brand new show, or I'm not sure it's a one-off, but we're doing several of these.
2: No, I think this is going to be a series, actually, providing my brains will allow me to come up with some interesting things. There's a bloke talking in the background. Have you noticed?
1: Yeah, that's you.
2: Is that me?
1: Well, what about
2: that? That's incredible, isn't it?
1: So this is called Have You Heard It?
2: Yes, Have You Heard This?
1: Oh, Have You Heard This?
2: Yes, and that's not about rumours otherwise. It's about music that doesn't necessarily get radio, but gets radio play, but you don't really recognise it. And wait a minute. Of which this in the background will be one of the tracks. It's tracks that people may have heard, may want to hear again, but really don't know what they're called or anything about them. So there's going to be lots of music with the stories behind them. And the music will go from the 50s through to the 70s and up to the noughties. But there'll also be some stories and, more importantly, a little bit of comedy too.
1: Yeah, OK. Now, I don't know if I've got the right track loaded with the first track. Oh, you're happy with that one?
2: Yeah,
1: OK, oh, good.
2: One.
1: OK, I didn't think I had. So we were frantically pointing earlier and I wasn't sure I'd got the right track.
2: So we're talking about this show being cool and quirky. Are you cool and quirky?
1: What do you think?
2: I'll
1: give you a clue. The answer's not yes. Well, quirky maybe yes, but cool definitely not.
2: Well, maybe after listening to this show you can get a little bit cooler, because we're going to play some really cool music, man, as it says. starting off with this wonderful piece of music, I'll tell you about it after you've heard it.

0: Now, Chris, what did you say about that piece of music when you heard it?
1: I said I knew the track, but I didn't know it was called what it's called.
0: And what is it called?
1: It's called Watermelon Man.
0: You've been reading off the script again, haven't you?
1: Well, no, it says it in... Oh, okay, fine.
0: I thought you were going to impress me there for a minute.
1: No, no, I know the track, but I wouldn't know that was what it's called.
0: So, Chris and I are going to delve into some unusual music. Music that, as Chris already said, you would know the tune of, but not necessarily what it's called.
1: No.
0: Now, that track was called Watermelon Man, and it was by a man called Herbie Hancock.
1: Mm-hmm.
0: He wrote it when he was 22, and the interesting thing is that he's the keyboard player on it. He's not the main man. He does do a solo in the middle of the 10-minute track.
1: Okay.
0: But a lot of the tracks we'll play by various artists today will be where they take a backseat almost, even though they've written the song. And he wrote that, and obviously it's become really, really popular. And he wrote it with a commercial guy in mind. And the reason it's called the Watermelon Man is because he travelled around the streets of Chicago, and there were watermelon sellers, and the rhythm was the wheels of his wagon beating out to, in the cobblestones. So the bum-bum-bum-bum-bum-bum,
1: yeah, okay.
0: Like that. And that's how he got the idea. Yeah, now, I can tell a lot more about it, but one thing I want to say is that we're going to be covering a little bit of jazz today, but please don't let that... Please don't switch off, because it will be fun jazz, and jazz where you'll think, I'd like to investigate that a bit further. As you know, Chris, I do a classical jazz program.
1: Yeah.
0: And people have said, you played tracks that I didn't know what it was, and they've gone out and maybe bought a CD or whatever as a result. And I'm hoping this music will also inspire you, but please, it will be all short, three-minute chips. It's not like 20 minutes worth of people going like that.
1: All right.
0: Most people's definition of jazz is just that.
1: Is it, really?
0: Or words to that effect.
1: Yeah.
0: So we're going to be covering funk, we're going to be covering soul, we're going to be covering jazz. Now, that artist was...
1: Herbie Hancock.
0: Well done. Do you think Herbie Hancock, that was his one hit?
1: No, he's had a couple of hits.
0: He's been very clever.
1: Hits.
0: He's been very canny, because that was in 1962. And in 1978, he came out with this, with a diverse change of style.

0: That was I Thought It Was You by Herbie Hancock. What a contrast, don't you think?
1: Herbie Hancock's Half Hour. That's what this should be called. We played two of his tracks and another four, and that'll make Half Hour.
0: Exactly. He also had another track called Rocket, which was kind of really hip-hop.
1: All right.
0: Track sort of song, which everybody played on their radio shows because it was so different. Tell me, when he was singing I Thought It Was You, the sound of his voice, does it remind you of anything?
1: Yeah, it reminds me of Show Me the Way by Peter Frampton.
0: Exactly right.
1: Which is a voice box. Or what do you call it?
0: Well, I thought it was a vocoder, but I think maybe...
1: Vocoder. That sounds better.
0: No, I think it's a voice box, because I think this was a primitive, what became the vocoder. So it's just a way of distorting the voice. It said that Herbie Hancock couldn't sing, but you thought he had a decent voice.
1: I thought it sounded all right. Even allowing for the voice box, I thought it was all right.
0: But the other great thing about that, he's the piano player. He wrote the song. Yeah. You hardly hear any piano on it.
1: No, not much.
0: Beware of the jazz musician. And talking about pianos being not necessarily the dominant track, the next track everybody knows. I put in this program, which if you're listening is called, it's cool and quirky, and it's called Have You Heard This? Well, those people that haven't heard this have not been on this planet because it's Take Five by Dave Brubeck. I just want to say a few words about it first, that if you were a jazz musician in the 1950s, obviously you were in demand everywhere. They were the pop musicians of their time, and vocalists.
1: Yeah.
0: So people like Ella Fitzgerald and Cleo Lane and Johnny Duncan, they were all very much in demand because the 60s hadn't quite happened yet. It really boomed when the Beatles came along into pop music. But if you're a jazz musician in the early 1960s and the government, the American government, says to you, well, we're going to send you around the world on a project because we'd like some music of the areas that you're visiting. And by the way, here's the money. Now, Dave Brubeck was offered that, and he grabbed it, and he went around the world, and as a result, he was exposed to all sorts of rhythms in Brazil, in Turkey, all these sorts of areas, and he wrote music.
1: Mm.
0: One of those pieces of music was called Take Five. Let's give it a listen.

0: spread it on.
1: You're listening to Four Legs Radio, and we're playing Have You Heard This, which most people would have heard, Take Five.
0: Yeah, as you say, if you haven't heard that, I don't know where you've been. You must have heard it at some point.
1: Well,
0: in your
1: it's the biggest selling jazz single of all time.
0: Oh, I didn't know
1: time.
0: That, yeah, is it?
1: A jazz single, not single.
0: Right.
1: And you can see why. Now, the interesting thing about that, it's called Take Five because it's in a 5-4 signature. Now, why should that mean anything? Well, I'm not going to explain it, other than the fact if you're a musician and you're playing to the beat, it's very difficult to keep the beat.
0: It is.
1: And they did about 40 minutes worth of takes in the studio and eventually gave up because the drummer kept losing the beat.
0: Sounds familiar.
1: Oh, yes, because you're a drummer, aren't you?
0: Yeah, I'd have lost the beat probably a long time before then.
1: Anyway, eventually they took one take fresh, and that was the one you hear, and it worked. But it's actually a song by Paul Desmond. Remember I was saying about Herbie Hancock being the keyboard player, and yet there's all sorts of instruments playing on his tracks?
0: Yeah.
1: Well, in this particular case, there is a piano solo in the middle, but all the piano does is just the rhythm, the repetitive, constant rhythm, and the saxophonist wrote the tune. Paul Desmond, his name is.
0: Okay.
1: But it wasn't the Paul Desmond Quartet, it was the Dave Brubeck Quartet.
0: Yeah.
1: Yeah, I saw them at Ronnie Scott's, they were absolutely superb.
0: Yeah. How long ago was that?
1: 1976.
0: Oh, my God. Oh, okay, yeah. Right, you're only 24 then.
1: I was 14. You
0: 14, mind. Okay, fine. All right, I'll shut up.
1: Now, staying with the same artist, but for a reason. So, but this program's all about Have You Heard This? Well, you've probably heard this next one as well. It's still by Dave Brubeck, but if you remember, I said that we took... the American government gave him this idea of travelling around the world, and one of the places he went to was Turkey. And he noticed that the Turkish street musicians played something called aksak. It was a particular rhythm and a particular sort of limping, stumbling, slumping type beat.
0: Okay.
1: If you really want to know, it's in 9/8.
0: Oh, my goodness me.
1: See, as a drummer, you'd know that, wouldn't you?
0: 9/8?
1: However, it has a fast... So the aksak has a fast tempo. So if you've ever seen it in Turkey, as I have seen, it's very fast, it's very vibrant, it's very passionate. And Dave Brubeck thought, I'll take that idea. And he wrote a piece of music that was nothing to do with Mozart. It was called Blue Rondo a la Turk.
0: And but the question is, did he use the same drummer who struggled with 5-4?
1: Had the same quartet, yes.
0: Oh, maybe, interested up how many takes there are over this one.
1: I don't want to be sued by the drummer's family.
0: Okay,
1: fine. Just, you know, that's just a story.
0: Okay, all right, okay.
1: Anyway, this is Blue Rondo a la Turk by Dave Brubeck.

0: Well, yeah, that was an interesting one.
1: Yeah. So how would you like to have drummed on that
0: then? I'd have been sacked.
1: you were getting into it when you got into the regular blues type thing.
0: I said, Brew, not doing this.
1: His name's Dave, not Brew. Just to let you know.
0: Yeah, okay. I know.
1: So it's from 1959, that was Dave Brubeck, Blue Rondo a la Turk. Absolutely nothing to do with Mozart, but you can sort of feel the Mozart sound. And it's based on Turkish street musicians. Who'd ever have thought that? Mm. Well, as we're going around the world, by the way, you're listening to Four Legs Radio. This is Have You Heard This? A series of programmes we'll be doing, written by myself, helped by Chris, in order to get the feel, if you like, of music that you probably know and wouldn't be able to access without our help. And this subject theme is cool and quirky.
0: Mm.
1: Are you feeling cool and quirky?
0: No, I do. Yeah, I'm feeling cool and quirky, I do. Especially after that last beat, yeah.
1: I think he's been pulled off by the drummer. Now, let's stay in the sort of continental vibe.
0: Mm-hmm.
1: The next track is very, very famous. The person that went to my school became very famous in his own right, a chap called Johnny Dankworth. Have you ever heard of him?
0: Did he go to your school?
1: He went to my school. He went to George Monarchs.
0: Mm.
1: And basically, he and Cleo Lane were a partnership, if you remember.
0: Yeah, that's right. Yeah.
1: And before he was very well known over here, he got very well known in America with his jazz band.
0: Yeah.
1: And so he picked up all the New York vibes. And on one particular occasion, he heard this track by a guy, a jazz guy with a great name called Cannonball Adderley. Can you believe that? Cannonball Adderley.
0: No.
1: he's a famous jazz musician. His actual name is Julian Edwin Adderley. But when he was at school, he ate so much, they used to call him Cannibal. Now, for reasons, obviously, of colour, I don't think they could call him Cannibal Adderley, so they call him Cannonball.
0: Cannonball. Right.
1: And he became very famous. And he wrote the song we're about to hear now. And the song we're about to hear now, I don't think I can ever remember what it's called, even though I know it. So this programme, Have You Heard This, is a good example. It's by the Johnny Dankworth Quartet, and it's called African Waltz.

0: Yeah, I remember that. I remember that song.
1: It's an earworm. Tune.
0: It is an earworm.
1: You'll be going home going... Dee, dee, dee, dee,
0: yeah, it's there, yeah. No, I feel as though it should be some kind of TV theme. I don't know. Okay.
1: Actually, you're probably right there. And yeah. I'll tell you why you think that. Because tomorrow. Johnny Dankworth actually did the theme tune to the original Tomorrow's World theme tune. Do you remember?
0: No,
1: the,
0: did he?
1: Yeah, it was his band doing that. It was a track he composed.
0: Yeah, I remember.
1: I should have played it. Anyway, you're not listening to us singing. You're listening to Have You Heard This? And hopefully you didn't hear that, because that was pretty bad singing, if you don't mind my saying.
0: Raymond Baxter, remember Raymond?
1: Oh, God, yes.
0: Raymond Baxter.
1: So, Have You Heard This? And we're talking about cool and quirky. Now, if you are a real jazz man, yeah... You are cool, aren't you? Don't you agree?
0: Well, yeah, you got to be, haven't you?
1: You dress well
0: and
1: everything.
0: Yeah, exactly.
1: And there was a man that was a regular to Ronnie Scott's and is a mad, passionate jazz fan.
0: Okay.
1: His name is John Thompson.
0: John Thompson, I know.
1: And he's a member of the Fast Show team.
0: Correct.
1: What he did was actually get together all the pretentiousness to do with jazz and did a wonderful series of jazz club sketches.
0: That's right.
1: So, just to let you know that the track after we play this little jazz club sketch, which is a bit of comedy from the Fast Show, I want you to know that I could list all of the people in the song played afterwards, but I'm not going to, because they could sound names like this. Listen to the jazz club.
2: 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Nice. On this week's show, an act that Wrong Note magazine described as the best of the young British jazz upstarts. Ha, great. It's the James Nance Quartet, with James Nance on Hammond, naturally, Faden Boys on guitar, Sid Bellamy on drums, and Clam on bass, playing a haunting Buddy Freak melody, Desolature, in an inventive new arrangement, where, although it follows the original 32-bar AABA structure, instead of providing a harmonic departure from the A section, the bridge resolves the rising chromatic pattern. Great. Wonderful.

0: Well, there you are. That track's called The Sidewinder, and it's by a trumpeter called Lee Morgan. Probably one of the coolest pieces of jazz music out there. Lots of people would never know who Lee Morgan is, and if you said The Sidewinder, if I said Sidewinder to you, what would come to mind?
1: Thunderbirds.
0: Musically.
1: No, R.E.M.
0: Yes, exactly. The Sidewinder sleeps tonight.
1: But
0: which
1: I
0: is nothing.
1: Still think of Thunderbirds.
0: Was there a Sidewinder in Thunderbirds?
1: That's one of the very first episodes of Thunderbirds.
0: I bet you've got it at home as well.
1: I am.
0: Ladies and gentlemen, you're listening to Four Legs Radio. Have you heard this? And we're talking about cool and quirky. So I thought that, first of all, let me tell you about Lee Morgan and the Sidewinder, REM. So a Sidewinder is actually a species of rattlesnake.
1: That's right.
0: It's also a US antique telephone, the ones that you use to pick up
1: and
0: turn it round. Yeah, that was called a Sidewinder.
1: Yeah.
0: And I'm not sure about the third one, an air pump used in an inflatable mattress. Because if I was to say to if you were to say to somebody, you went on, can you get out your Sidewinder?
1: Yeah, you get slapped.
0: Yeah, I think you would do, yeah. I'll tell you, there's something catchy about that, though. It's not so much an ear word as something you want to dance to. Because remember, dancing was the big thing in the 50s. I think it went quiet a little bit in the 60s, and then disco came, and it became a big crash again, didn't it? But it did pave the way, because this was 1963, and it paved the way for 60s soul jazz phenomena, I suppose, because it was skip and bounce. That's how it's described, very, very skippy and bouncy, which is what that area is. Now, this programme is based around cool and quirky. So I've got a jazz track here that doesn't sound like a jazz track at all. Would you like to introduce it?
1: Yeah, I will. This is The Girl from Ipanema.
0: No, we're not doing that one.
1: That's what we're doing next.
0: No, that's not quirky. That's really cool.
1: Oh, okay.
0: No.
1: Lawrence the Welk. Oh, Lawrence Welk. He's not a Welk.
0: Right, I'll take it over.
1: You take it.
0: Don't give up the day job.
1: Okay.
0: So Lawrence Welk did a track that was actually composed by Henry Mancini for a film. It was called, or the track is called, The Baby Elephant Walk.
1: Yep.
0: Listen to it and think about baby elephants and you'll probably get to see why.

0: Well, that was the hit. It was written by Henry Mancini. Henry Mancini, as you probably remember, did the Pink Panther theme, as well as many other Days of Wines and Roses and Breakfast at Tiffany's. But his big hit, really, was Moon River. He wrote that as well.
1: Oh, I didn't know he wrote that.
0: Yeah, he did, yeah. So, and he's got a great way of orchestrating. But he didn't have a hit, even though you can get a version of his. It was this Lawrence Welk's that made it a hit.
1: Was Lawrence Welk the leader of a band, or what was he?
0: I'm not quite sure. I didn't really look into his history because I wanted the track, the quirkiness of the track. But yes, everybody was, you know, if I had an orchestra in those, it'd be the Chris Booth Orchestra.
1: Yeah, exactly.
0: In your case, it would be the Chris Capel Orchestra, yeah. You know, featuring Chris Capel on drums.
1: Yeah.
0: And Chris Booth featuring Chris Capel on keys. No, it doesn't matter.
1: I can't play the keyboards and the drums at the same time. Even though I'm not that good.
0: So you might notice that was also based on a boogie-woogie, that boogie-woogie sound. And, Tim Forrester told me that it's from a film called Atari, which starred John Wayne. And basically, the character Elsa leads a little baby or three baby elephants down to a watering hole.
1: Okay.
0: Have you ever seen it?
1: No, I don't think I have, but the name does ring a bell.
0: Ah.
1: I can't imagine John Wayne being in a film like that, though, can you?
0: I can't either.
1: Get off your elephant and drink your milk. It's not right, is it? Not the same.
0: Come on, let's get back to cool.
1: Oh, yeah, sorry.
0: Let's get back to cool.
1: I told you I'm not cool.
0: So you're listening to Chris Booth and Chris Capel doing Have You Heard This? And the Have You Heard This is a series of programs we're putting together to draw attention to music that doesn't get played very often and most people know in some way, shape or form, and certainly couldn't tell you what it was called. So we're going to go into the really cool area. Now, most of our tracks today will be sort of jazz inclined, jazz or pop inclined. Jazz came about by New Orleans initially from the gospel type feeling, and then it was the blues, and then people went out to Brazil and got the Brazilian funk, and hence why we have Latin jazz. And it's that Brazilian that we're now going to be talking about now, because this is very, very cool. A guy called Astrid Gilberto wrote a song that became exceptionally famous. It was called The Girl from Ipanema.
1: Oh, there we are. It's there now.
0: It's there. You see, you were in front of yourself.
1: Too early.
0: You were too early. So let's give this a listen and I'll tell you the story afterwards.
2: Olha que coisa mais linda.

0: Westgate's Late Breakfast.
1: I'm not always like this in the morning. Ah, rise and shine. Rise and shine.
2: And on this week's Late Breakfast, we've got two for ones from Cream, also Marillion. We've got that forgotten hit from a band from Scotland, and also a long song from Paul Brady. Join me this Saturday at 10.
3: Pay attention when I'm talking to you.
4: Yeah, so now you can talk about that track we just played after this lady, is that promo.
5: That wasn't Astrid Gilberto doing that, was it?
4: It wasn't, no. It was Astrid Andy Westgate.
5: Right, I have a big correction to make, because okay. I was getting all my names mixed up. The composer was Antonio Carlos Jobim, and the singer was Astrid Gilberto. She has a childlike voice, never really was meant for the recording, but when they recorded it, I thought that's so perfect. It gives it a sort of sultry, sexy sound, doesn't it? That with Stan Getz's wonderful sax. It's just a wonderful, wonderful sound. And unfortunately, the thing I don't like about it is for a long time, it was in every elevator and lift that you went into.
4: Was it?
5: Playing in some shape or form because it's perfectly chilled music, you see. I just want to tell a little story behind it because nobody knows if this is actually true or not. But Anthony Carl and Jobin used to go with his friend to a bar in Ipanema. By the beach near Ipanema, and in the summer of 62 they were in there and they noticed a lovely girl keep walking past all the time, you see.
4: Okay.
5: And legend has it that they were so inspired by their beauty that they wrote the song lyrics for her on the back of a napkin.
4: Oh, right.
5: Now, the thing is, nobody can prove that, but obviously she must have been that beautiful. I do believe she knows who she is. And probably if I'd done enough research, I could tell you. But it's quite something to have a song named after you.
4: It is, isn't it?
5: About you, rather.
4: Yeah,
5: after you. So we're in that Latin groove now, aren't we?
4: We are.
5: Each other. So I thought we'd have another song of a Latin bossa nova. It's Brazilian bossa nova. It came out of Brazil, came into this country, and was a huge hit pre-Beatles. 1962, this track, you all know, it's called Desafinado.

0: Well, this show is called Cool and Quirky. Well, actually, it's called Have You Heard This? I hope you're enjoying it, because we're playing music that isn't played regularly. It might have been in the days of the Light programme.
1: The Light programme, of course it was. Yeah, it would have been.
0: Yeah, well, we had that sort of music until Pete Brady gave us... Well, he didn't give us Radio 1, but he came across and we had Radio 1 suddenly and the life changed.
1: It did.
0: Beyond belief. But anyway, it doesn't stop it being wonderful music. I just want to say something about it. I think the sax is a seductive instrument. It's really, you know, particularly when Stan Getz plays it. That track is called Decifernado, so I had to look it up. And Decifernado is the Portuguese word for out of tune or out of key. And the reason it was called that was because people tried to sing words to it, and it didn't work. It was, they were always singing out, you know, so he decided just to add it as an instrumental.
1: Okay.
0: So there we are. That's how it got its name. Little bits of information. Now, we were talking earlier on about John Thompson and his love of jazz and how he was the one that did such a good parody of jazz. Now, this next piece from the Fast Show's Jazz Club will explain jazz as best anybody can.
2: On the show today, Jackson Jeffrey Jackson, surely the most innovative force

0: Tell us, Jackson, what's so special about your approach to jazz?
1: See what I'm saying, Louis, in the way that I play. I play like, you know, the B-flat trumpet. And she blows a major second below to start out, but with what you might say the standard style. Mm-hmm. See, what I'm saying is, you take the key of C.
0: Yeah.
1: You got the partials of the note C there. That's your harmonic series. But that's all you got, man. That's all you got. And you got the C, E, F. You got the notes. That's all you got, see? You can run up, you can run down, but you can't run sideways. You can't run from the law, Louis, baby. You see what I'm saying? Not me. I'm outside the law. See, what I'm saying is, you got exhalation and you got inhalation. But they're two different things, man. You screw up, you got mutilation. You see what I'm saying?
0: I'm sorry to sum it all up, Jackson.
1: But I don't blow. I suck.
0: Great. So here's Jackson, Jeffrey Jackson. With what are you going to play for us today, Jackson?
1: Trumpet.
0: What tune?
1: Tune? This is jazz.
0: Great. Well, inhale away. Jackson. Jeffrey Jackson.

0: Well,
1: I love that track.
0: The intro to that sounds just like Ricky Don't Lose That Number by Steely Dan.
1: Well, you're absolutely right.
0: Yeah.
1: It was recorded in 1965.
0: Right.
1: When was Ricky doing?

0: by a trip to Brazil, even though his father was Portuguese.
1: So, oh, right.
0: There's a common factor between that and the last actor we're talking about. I love his full name, Horace Ward Martin Tavares Silva. and yes, he just made things so simple. I mean, that's such a simple bomb. And obviously, it inspired Ricky Don't Lose That Number. When I hear it, even now, I start singing Ricky Don't.
1: Oh, I thought it was going to. I thought it was going to play, and they called it something else.
0: Yeah, absolutely. So that was Son of My Father. So as I was saying, we if you're going to call it jazz, because a lot of these tracks are jazz tracks, they're what known as jazz standards. Have you any idea why they're called a jazz standard?
1: Yeah, something to do with the rhythm.
0: That's a good guess. They're called jazz standards because if you go and see a bar band, it's a jazz band, they'll play these tracks because they're standards.
1: Okay.
0: That's where, so it's a standard. They won't necessarily do them exactly the same, but you might go to a bar and they might play Son of My Father as a background.
1: Song of My Father. You keep thinking, you've got Chicory Tip now I mentioned, haven't you?
0: Nothing to do with Chicory Tip, absolutely. Thank you for that correction. So, you know, as the 60s went on, jazz didn't go away, and it sort of moulded into pop. Bands like Earth, Wind & Fire. Mm-hmm. Earth, Wind & Fire are a jazz band. Yes, yeah. They play soul artists. Mm. It all comes from jazz and gospel. Mm. They sort of merged together. This next track is an example that where we went right into the 21st century, when hip-hop's 21st century. Into the 21st century. It's a track by a fantastic jazz artist who I was lucky to see five or six times, a chap called Buddy Rich. He was really entertaining on the drums. His band was just like going to see Earth, Wind & Fire. It was punchy. It was together. And Sonny and Cher had a hit with a track called The Beat Goes On.
1: Yeah.
0: And he liked it a lot. So he decided he was going to record it with his band. I did see them do it. Latterly, it was tremendous, the power behind the band, which you will hear in this track. Not only that, but when the samplers came along in the days of hip-hop, they used this track, and I think the artist that did it was called Us Three, if I remember rightly. But when you hear it, it's a rhythm going, and then gradually, because it's a live recording of Buddy Rich. And then when they decided they want to release it as a single, they thought, well, we need somebody to sing on the top of it.
1: Mm.
0: So he got his daughter to sing on the top of it. So you're listening to a live performance. And I urge you to listen to it all the way through because the music gets more passionate and more aggressive. And to be there, as I have been in the past, it was just an amazing experience. So this is Buddy Rich, The Beat Goes On.

0: I'm out of breath. It's frenetic, isn't it?
1: Yeah. How old is this daughter, though, do you know?
0: I have no idea.
1: She sounded very young.
0: Yeah, I don't think she was that young, but she has a young voice. A bit like the girl from Ipanema.
1: Yeah, exactly.
0: Really.
1: One off.
0: Well, what can I say? Oh, it was All Seeing Eye, sorry, that sampled it in 1998. The beat goes on, and it was turned into a club track.
1: Right.
0: Because you can see why. Not all the orchestration, just that beginning bit when she sings, and they kept repeating it, mm-hmm. which is often the case. So many people sampled jazz tracks in the 1990s and the early millennium. It became the thing to do. The original was by Sonny and Cher, which was a lot slower and a lot bluesier. But if you get a chance, I urge you... I don't know if you ever saw Michael Parkinson talking to Buddy Rich.
1: I did, yeah, I do remember talking to him.
0: Well, he had Sammy Davis Jr. with him.
1: Right.
0: And the two of them decided they were going to do an act, except he didn't have the drum kit in front of him. So Michael Parkinson says, somebody tells me you can play on the sticks. So they gave him, you'll love this as a drummer, they gave Buddy Rich two sticks, and he played very, very intricate rhythms just with his fingers on the two sticks without touching anything. It was brilliant. See, it's actually available on YouTube if anybody wants to see it.
1: Oh, okay.
0: Sammy Davis Jr. And Buddy Rich and Michael Parkinson. It's just tremendous.
1: Okay.
0: So, anyway, that is Passion for the Beat is On. The next guy, also very, very passionate, got himself into trouble many, many times, as a lot of jazz artists is, normally involving drugs, surprisingly enough.
1: Yes.
0: I don't know why. But the next track is also very, very famous. It was, you could say it was nicked, only nobody's ever claimed the copyright. Going right back to the days of Duke Ellington, he had a track that he called That's the Blues, Old Man. And his tenor sax player was a chap called Jimmy Forrest. Now, there is a reason for telling you this. Jimmy Forrest released the single based upon that little phrases in the Duke Ellington Orchestra, I think, obviously, amicably, because he wasn't sued. And in 1951, he had a hit with a track called Night Train.
1: Okay.
0: Now, if you listen to that version of Night Train, it's very slow. In 1963, a wonderful power of energy, James Brown, got hold of it and made it into something else. In fact, it's a chart favourite, I think, Night Train. It became the biggest jazz soul hit ever. And this was before he got his sex machine and got to feel good, you know.
1: Yeah.
0: That was his, I feel good.
1: Yeah, exactly.
0: Yeah, the sex machine.
1: Yeah.
0: This is real jazz. This is real rock. This is real soul. Give it a good listen.
2: All aboard for Night Train.

0: What do you think that was called, Chris?
1: I've got a pretty good idea. It might have been called Night Train.
0: Right. There's a story as to the reason why the lyrics are a bit naff, because it's not about the lyrics, it's about the feel.
1: Yeah.
0: Yeah. It's because the drumming on that is James Brown himself.
1: Yeah.
0: Now, the reason James Brown played drums on it is because his drummer, he was getting a bit short-tempered with, so the drummer went out for a refreshment break, and James Brown got so impatient, he decided to do the track and just play the drums himself.
1: Yeah.
0: And he wasn't a drummer.
1: No.
0: And in a way, you can hear that if you're very critical, but...
1: he still played them all right.
0: Yeah.
1: Considering he's not a drummer, there was nothing wrong with it.
0: No, I suppose not. And you can see he gets passionate and shouts and screams because basically it was a take... done, and the poor drummer, I suppose he must have been in real trouble after that.
1: Yeah.
0: Yeah, and probably went to join Buddy Rich's band.
1: May well have done, yeah, who was playing next door.
0: Exactly. Right, so we're listening to, you're listening to Have You Heard This? And we've decided to take a theme of cool and quirky, more about the quirky in a minute. Now, the idea of the programme is to have comedy, music and stories. And we've already talked about John Thompson, The Farce Show, and basically... satirising the seriousness of jazz. And John Thompson, I'll repeat, was a fanatic of jazz, is a fanatic of jazz, and he's often seen at Ronnie Scott's club. And his satirisation was, I'm afraid, accurate in some way. Although, somebody said it was like watching Whispering Bob Harris doing the...
1: really? You think so? Yeah, maybe.
0: And as Whispering Bob is not very well, I think that's a bit sad. I don't like to think that. However, think of the more comic side. This is him introducing another edition of Jazz Club.
2: Hello, and welcome to Jazz Club, bringing you the best on the international jazz scene. Great. On this week's show, from Chicago, Donald Strong. Great. Donald has, of course, played trumpet with the Drummond White Band, Cutie Phipps, McCall and Bibley, Late Riser, and Prolapse. Great. But tonight he's with his own band, the Donald Strong Jazz Tendency, and their first number is an old friend, the jazz standard, In a Turquoise Mood. Nice.

0: Do you feel like a cool cat now?
1: Yeah, I do. Yeah, yeah. Man.
0: Well, you're listening to Four Legs Radio, and this is Have You Heard This? And we've decided to do Cool and Quirky today. I just want to say something about that track. That track's called Moaning by Art Blakey. Art Blakey was a drummer, and he had a band called the Jazz Messengers, which is one of the bands that John Thompson was making.
1: Yes, yeah.
0: Okay. The Jazz Messengers were a revolving door group, in as much as apart from Art Blakey, he would constantly have good musicians in that developed into jazz musicians in their own right.
1: Right.
0: And they were young players, and if they got really good and from being fresh, he would get rid of them and put in another one to keep the excitement and the energy going. But those people normally went on to good careers. It wasn't that he was sacking them. So he was quite forward-thinking. And do you remember we played a track by Lee Morgan called Sidewinder?
1: Yes.
0: Well, Lee Morgan was in the Jazz Messengers, and because he was so good, he ended up doing his own thing.
1: It's amazing how these things revolve around, isn't it?
0: The other thing I want to say about that is that jazz comes from gospel.
1: Yes.
0: And that track, that's call and response.
1: Is it?
0: Like in gospel music.
1: Oh, okay.
0: Because you get the preacher doing it, and everyone's like, hallelujah, and so on and so forth. Well, that's the way I look at it. I think it's a piece of music. Now, we were talking about the programme being cool, and I think Chris is really cool at the moment, I have to say. but the quirky side, well, this is also a cool piece of music that has become really quirky. It's become enormously successful. A trumpet player by the name of Quincy Jones.
1: Oh, yes.
0: Ever heard of Quincy
1: Jones?
0: Oh,
1: yes.
0: What's he famous for?
1: Was he a TV programme?
0: That's Quincy.
1: Oh, that's Quincy. That's right, yeah. Quincy, MD.
0: Not only was he a great musician and arranger, but he was also a doctor.
1: A doctor, yeah. No, I can't. Tell me, I should know this.
0: Michael Jackson.
1: Yeah.
0: Michael Jackson, this is a story that is, I think, mildly interesting. He was looking to do his own thing away from the Jacksons, okay?
1: Yeah.
0: And he met Quincy Jones one day, knowing he was an orchestral arranger, and said, Quincy, do you know anybody that could produce my new album? Because I'm looking for somebody. And there started an incredible... So he said, he didn't say, well, I would do it, but they organised it. So he would, he was interested. So we had three albums here. Off the Wall, Last Count, 20 million plus. Thriller, 70 million. Bad, 35 million. Even though they were Michael Jackson's and other people's songs.
1: Pretty good.
0: Yeah, and one of them was Heatwave songs and that sort of stuff. Yeah. It was just absolutely brilliant. Now, the reason for mentioning Quincy Jones is he's a trumpet player from 1962 who was very well known. He actually did the score for The Italian Job. The track, The Great Preservation Society.
1: Oh, yeah.
0: That's the Quincy Jones song.
1: Oh, is it?
0: Yeah, I always thought it was a very British song.
1: Yeah, that's what I thought.
0: And all of the music in that is him. He also did the soundtrack for Call Me Mr. Tips and In the Heat of the Night. But the big one, which he didn't do the soundtrack for, but they took this particular track from, was, well, I tell you what, something's going to come straight in your mind as soon as we play it. This is quirky. This is a track called Soul Bossa Nova.

0: groovy, baby.
1: You guessed, didn't you? So where is that from?
0: That's the Austin Powers film, isn't it?
1: Yes, indeed. The Man of Mystery.
0: Man of Mystery.
1: 1997. It only seems like yesterday
0: My
1: that came
0: goodness
1: out.
0: Me.
1: So, yes, it was used in the spoof Austin Powers and used successfully because it became another hit once more. Just to use this bit of information about that, you heard the call and response.
0: Yes.
1: Yeah?
0: Yeah, yeah.
1: It's very common in jazz music. And it's also common in pop in some ways, and soul, and Aretha Franklin, that sort of thing. You'll hear it because it comes out of gospel days. The piano player on that was a chap called Lalo Schifrin, who wasn't known
0: at the
1: time.
0: That's some great names.
1: It is, isn't it? Yeah.
0: Another great name.
1: He was the man that that wrote and performed the Mission Impossible theme.
0: Oh, right.
1: And he also wrote The Man from U.N.C.L.E. So you can see that all these jazz artists bred jazz artists.
0: Yeah, yeah.
1: The chap on the flute was a guy called Roland Kirk. I'm sounding like somebody from the jazz club here.
0: Yeah, you are.
1: He was genuinely the flute player, and he went on to become a star in his own right. So, yeah. And the other thing is, it's bossa nova, and people used to dance the bossa nova. It was a particularly difficult dance, I think. You probably hear that on Strictly Come Dancing.
0: Bossa nova is probably one of the easiest dances you can do.
1: Okay.
0: Yeah, it is. You could do that to almost anything.
1: Can you?
0: Yeah, yeah.
1: Is it a bit like pogo dancing?
0: Not quite as easy as that, no. But bossa nova is quite a common, popular dance that you see people dancing to when they go to their dance classes.
1: Ah, right, okay.
0: Yeah.
1: When are you going to your next dance class, then?
0: I don't know. I've got two left feet. It's a bit worrying, really.
1: Well, I've got a musician and I'm useless at dancing.
0: Yeah, I am as well. I'm pathetic.
1: Right. Let's move forward, leap forward from the days of 1962, but keeping the vibe. Yeah, let's keep the vibe of modern music. So in jazz, as long as everywhere else, the synthesizer came about.
0: Oh, okay? Yeah, yeah.
1: And the synthesizer was used by people like Herbie Hancock, which we heard earlier on, which I thought it was you. This next track really made everybody think twice, saying, my goodness me, what is that? And we found out what it was, and it's a famous track called Birdland by a band called Weather Report. From 1977.
0: Weather Report.
1: Weather Report.
0: Yeah.
1: And people will know this because everybody thinks it was used as a TV theme, which indeed it wasn't. It was used actually just for, I'll tell you who used it a lot, was Capital Radio. They used it quite a lot in their adverts and that sort of thing. But however, I want you to listen to this as much through as you can, because there are about four sections to it, all of which are very different and all of which are very original at the time. This is Birdland by Weather Report.

0: Well, that's quite something, isn't it?
1: It is.
0: And Brian has just joined us, and he's mentioned that he thinks it reminds him of Steely Dan.
1: Well, it does. I tend
2: the
1: to
2: arrangements,
1: agree.
2: Yes, definitely. Yeah. I've, ages and ages and ages since I've heard that. Birdland, wasn't it?
0: Yes, yeah. Named after Charlie Bird.
2: Charlie Parker.
0: Charlie Parker, rather, yeah, and yeah. The Bird Club in New York.
2: Oh, yeah. I must check that out, because there's more. There's more. You only titillated and tantalised us with a little bit of that, didn't you?
0: Yes, indeed.
2: And then you whisked the plate away just as we were about to tuck into it.
0: Well, it goes on for about seven or eight minutes. Anyway, the one thing I will say about it is the fact that they were a jazz funk band, fusion band, and a band called Manhattan Transfer did an excellent vocal version of it, and it really is superb. And they won a musical Oscar for it, Emmy, I think it is, or whatever they call it.
2: Really?
0: Yeah, because it was very, very difficult to transpose with voices, and they succeeded. So there we go. So, we're coming to the end of our programme.
1: We've got time for one more.
0: One more. And this one is...
2: one more.
0: This has been... This has been Chris Cable and Chris Booth talking cool and quirky on a programme, a series of programmes we're going to have called Have You Heard This? Next time I'm going to be on my own, unfortunately, so I'll miss you.
1: Yeah. Well, ask Brian to come in. He won't come in, is he?
0: Oh, Brian can come in. Yeah, you can come and join me.
2: If you ask, if the money's right, if North Pound's changed hands. Yeah. Usual fee, I think, isn't it?
0: Well, I don't know if anybody knows, but we've got
1: some money.
0: Does anybody realise out there we've had some sun recently?
1: Yes.
2: Yes, I noticed.
0: Yeah, well, if it was a winter time, we'd love this track. At the moment, I absolutely adore it. It's by Roy Ayres, and it's from 1976. Again, the final number of our sort of cool series. This was recorded in Jimi Hendrix Electric Lady Studios on a very hot day, and they went outside, and he thought of bees and flowers and summer imagery, and he wrote this song called Everyone Loves the Sunshine.
1: Hang on, but Roy Ayres, didn't he have a sort of another career rather than sort of jazzy? Didn't he have quite a few... I'm thinking of Roy Harper.
0: Yes, you are. Yeah, that's a British one.
1: Wrong one.
2: I thought you were going to start talking about the bloke with the emu for a moment.
1: No.
2: Roy Harper,
1: Roy Harper, he was all folky stuff.
0: Coming back to reality. Roy Ayres was a vibraphone player, really good vibraphone player, and I love the piano in this. If you start it going, it's a beautiful piece of music.
1: You're not ready to start it going yet. Carry on talking.
0: Please, I'll carry on talking. Come on, I want to
1: I'll start in a minute. We've got another 10 or 15 seconds to talk.
0: Are we all right? Yeah. Well, thank everybody for listening.
1: Yes.
0: You've listened to Chris Booth and Chris Cable talking about Have You Heard This? Cool and quirky. This is not cool because it's Everybody Loves the Sunshine, which is normally hot, isn't it?
1: It is.
2: I see where you're going now. Yeah. See what you're doing.
0: But this is such a chilled piece of music.
1: It's a good one to finish with.
0: I love the piano.
1: Yeah, it's good to finish with.
0: Yeah, listen to the piano in it, just very
1: simple. Yeah, I'll listen to it. I'll listen to it all.
0: Okay, that'd be good.
2: But particularly the piano.
1: Yeah. Well, all right.
0: Thank you all for listening.
1: Thank you. And you'll be back on your Jack Jones next time.
0: Yes, indeed.
1: Okie dokie. All right, here we go. Roy Ayres, or Roy Harper.

0: I'm Pete Brady, and tomorrow afternoon at 2, I'll be reviewing the 44th Annual Grammy Awards. In this week's program, I'll squeeze in music from 9 of the 100 categories that had nominations for a Grammy in the awards ceremony held in the Shrine Auditorium, Los Angeles in 2002. These awards celebrated the accomplishments of musicians around the world in 2001. Alicia Keys was the big winner of the event, going home with 5 Grammys, and U2 were close behind with 4. Other artists with nominations you'll hear include Janet Jackson, the Isley Brothers, Destiny's Child, James Taylor, Coldplay, Lenny Kravitz, Outkast, and Sade. So if you would like to hear my review of the 44th Annual Grammy Awards celebrating the best music of 2001, join me at 2 tomorrow afternoon for the Grammys here on Four Legs Radio. Don't miss it.
1: Yes, indeed, don't miss it. And the time is fast approaching 2 o'clock, and it's time.

0: pulse and both hands on the wheel, keeping you posted and keeping it real. A penny for them? This week with Penny.
1: Or should I say this week with Brian?
2: I think we'd better, if we're going to be honest, because I can't affect Penny's voice, and Penny is at the moment somewhere else.
1: Okay, great.
2: And, well, everybody's got to be somewhere, as, Yogi Berra said.
1: There it is.
2: And she is somewhere else other than here. I think she's been doing one of those cooking classes, cooking things in Lambourne, which involves...
1: Cooking.
2: I was so looking forward to that punchline, and you just ripped it out of my mouth.
1: Sorry.
2: That's perhaps the best joke I had all day.
1: Ruined it.
2: I know. I'll get over it. Eventually. And I reckon she could probably, with the Hunkerford food community, I think she could probably do, if they accepted all the invites to the various events they get, they'd probably do one a day.
1: Really?
2: Yeah, it's just really taken off.
1: My goodness.
2: Doing cooking stuff with schools, with the food bank, with youth clubs, at various community events and functions. And this is something at Lambourne School.
1: And it's all voluntary, isn't it?
2: It's all voluntary. They get funding for it from various grants, and some of them are paid for by the organisations. Most are not, and then they get grants from Greenham and from other organisations. Sovereign has been very generous.
1: Oh, right.
2: But it's quite a fiddle accounting for everything, because you get all these different grants coming in and you've got various things going on. Of course, at the time, she can explain this better than me, you don't know at the beginning of the year what events you're going to be actually doing, because they haven't actually asked you yet. So you put a grant in for this, and then something else happens. And so it's quite matching up the money that you get in and where the money goes out is quite a lot. They get a lot of food donations, but it's a powerful lot of organisation. I'll tell you, this is from somebody who lives in the house where a lot of the stuff's stored. It's a powerful lot of equipment as well. More than perhaps one house can reasonably hold. If Penny's listening, she can bear that, she knows. But it's absolutely fantastic group. It really is. And it's really helped a lot of people who lack confidence with cooking, or have no confidence with cooking, who lost contact with food, who never had contact with food, to connect with, the thing apart from air and water that we need, sort of two or three times a day, I would say, certainly probably more than that in my case. So that's where she is at the moment. So she should be joining us soon. So while she's not here, let us just quickly run down who is going to win the Premier League, the FA Cup, etc. this season, because we must all get that out of the way before.
1: Brentford.
3: Brentford.
2: It's not really worked out so well, this conversation.
1: Not really. You're not talking to the most,
2: Brentford.
1: Biggest football fan in the world when it comes to Chris Booth. Yes. Yeah. I'll be listening to too much radio on this subject, and a lot of the pundits who seem to know what the hell they're talking about, which I disagree with.
2: Well, share it. Now's the time. No, they're not here. You are.
1: Yeah. Some of them are saying it's a foregone conclusion. Well, most of them are saying it's a foregone conclusion. Arsenal have already won it. I think, well, there's no point in playing any of the games and really ever given it
2: well,
1: to the
2: as long as it's not well. Arsenal or Manchester United, it could be a team from the planet Saturn, as far as
1: I'm
2: concerned.
1: Well, 80% of the pundits or the people you listen to on the radio are saying it's going to be Arsenal. Somebody said to me they're going to win it by a clear... I heard on the radio this morning. I won't say which radio station as I was driving in here.
2: The others available anyway.
1: Yes. But they said they're going to win by 25 points.
2: Well, that's just crazy talk.
1: It is
2: crazy talk. That's silly man talk.
1: It is. And then someone else said that, there's only one team this season. Chelsea are going to win it by a country mile. I'm thinking, where did that come from? Well, because I don't know. They spent money. They've got a new manager. They obviously seem to think it's going to do the trick.
2: Well, everybody's got a new manager this season.
1: Apart from Brentford.
2: Brentwood, I think you mean.
1: Brentwood.
2: Brent Cross, I think, isn't it?
1: Do you know what I've done?
2: What have you done?
1: I've actually had a £2 bet on Brentford. This is wild. To finish in a Champions League spot.
2: Are you
1: at 66-1?
2: Not 5,000-1 that
1: no,
2: you could have got.
1: No, this is to finish. So this could be fourth or fifth.
2: It's like an each way, isn't it?
1: Yeah, it is. Yeah. I mean, to win the title is probably something like 5,000 to 1.
2: Nobody's giving odds of 5,000 to 1 anymore.
1: No,
2: they're not
1: do
2: after
1: that.
2: What
1: no.
2: happened.
1: No,
2: that magic will never strike again in our lifetime. Well, I think Manchester City are going to win it.
1: I don't know,
2: but
1: I
2: it's my head over my heart because I really my feelings towards Arsenal and Manchester United are not really principled.
1: Yeah, but it's sad that nobody looks beyond the top six or the top sort of most. You know, sort of making clubs in the Premier League.
2: Well, it would be lovely. That's only happened a few times in our lifetime. Actually, it used to happen more often, but in the Premier League days, there's only been, only two or three teams from outside Manchester, Liverpool, or London have ever won it.
1: Yeah, true.
2: So Leicester did, and Leeds did. I think, that was on the right at the end of the first division. Not many others have. Villa haven't won it.
1: I mean, the chances are he's going to be one of the top six teams, but I just like to think that they do actually talk about other teams rather than just
2: Man City, and I think Brighton will win the cup. That's what I think.
1: Do you?
2: I do.
1: Even though they're in Europe and they're going to struggle.
2: I think they'll get knocked out of Europe, and I think they'll
1: win the which cup? The FA or League Cup?
2: FA Cup.
1: I think Brentford will get to the final of the League Cup.
2: Ooh, and lose to whom?
1: And lose to whoever they're playing.
2: Tottenham.
1: Could be.
2: Okay. All right. Well, we've dealt with that. So your tip, Chris, never mind you saying what everybody else was saying, but the most all-important thing is, what does the boss, the founder, the main man in four legs think? Brentford or Brentwood fan deluxe, who's going to win the PL? If you say Arsenal, I'll have to shoot you.
1: That's an incentive not to say, isn't it?
2: Isn't it?
1: Yeah. I'm going to have a go at Liverpool.
2: Okay. Well, they certainly had a good season a couple of years ago, and then it all kind of
1: collapsed. Got a great manager who was obviously managing Bournemouth last season, and I think he'll do a good job there, and I'm going to take a punt on Liverpool.
2: Okay, well we will see I'll probably see you again before next May, but
1: I think
2: we can keep up to date on that. So still Penny somewhere else.
1: That's all right, we can chat. What's going on?
2: Last week, I was with Deborah at the solar farm in Enbourne.
1: We talked
2: about it. We've got an interview in the can, as I think they say.
1: Yes.
2: And that will be broadcast next week, which she's edited down. I didn't know until we were chatting there that it's actually the first community solar farm of its kind in West Berkshire. There's going to be a big one, which West Berkshire Council's doing, a sort of mega one, but this is the first community one. And it is strange because if you've got land which is not particularly good grade agriculturally, and there's plenty of land in West Berkshire that can be so described, sort of grade C, I think, sort of mid-ranking stuff. Mm-hmm. All the howls of protest that we're using valuable agricultural land in order to put these solar farms so people can make money is really not at all correct. You need some money which can be raised by other organisations. There's some experts who can do it for you. I'm absolutely bemused that, you know, particularly parishes or charities that own land, and they're not really exploiting it. I mean, I know, should we exploit land? Should we regard it as a resource to be kind of looted and pillaged? Well, that's a separate matter. But this is exploiting land, and I would submit a rather mild way. It is not making any permanent change to its use. It's not digging it up. It's not ploughing it. It's not mining it. It's not flooding it. It's not burning it. And I'm surprised that a lot of communities haven't looked at this opportunity, which exists now because the technology is cheaper, to put some solar panels down. Now, I know there's a bit of opposition that you get. There was some opposition in Enbourne. The motives can get slightly confused. I think sometimes people oppose things but express it in another way, because they maybe feel happier by talking about planning reasons than by actually admitting that they just don't want this thing near them. But it's a lot better than having an industrial unit or a factory, which are all possibilities if a landlord's got land and he or she wants to exploit it. The way property ownership is organised here, if they want to turn it into a kind of split-level glass-sided abattoir, and they can get planning permission for it, or a nuclear power station, and they can get planning for it, that's what might happen. Looked at in that light, a solar farm, which can be reverted back to exactly the same pristine state after the lifetime of the panels has expired, seems a much better bet. Anyway, one of the problems apparently is with the national grid, and I was talking to somebody there, and the national grid was set up, when it was originally set up, this is an apparently fixed, starting with an apparently, It was very much based on there being a few big suppliers.
1: All right.
2: The power stations. I mean, by a few, I might mean, you know, scores rather than one or two. And a few, the same kind of thing, big factories that were using it. There was the factories were the big users. The domestic consumption, when this was first conceived, was really quite low per household. It was never assumed that we were all going to have washing machines, we were all going to have tumble dryers, we were all going to have kettles and all the rest of it. And the shifts, apparently this is all shifted, well, not that we can see it shifted, is there's now many fewer big users. Everybody's now a user, much more even. And everybody potentially is now a generator. Everybody who's got a solar panels on their roof is a generator of power. And apparently the National Grid has really big problems coping with this. It's the times of connection that you have to wait can be years long. I mean, as Jane Grindy said, who was one of the people from Kaliva Community Energy, says, I know it's hard to get a project like this done, but it surely doesn't have to be this hard. A lot of time spent. It was almost, you'd think, almost looking at it, you'd think that there wasn't a climate emergency, that there wasn't any need for people to generate their own power, and that there was no concern that the country ought to be looking towards energy independence. It just didn't seem like there was the kind of urgency, and it didn't seem like there was the kind of cooperation from either the infrastructure or the planning system. Everything was turned slowly, everything was squeaky, the wheels got stuck. Things were slow and they were difficult and they were expensive. And I think this may be what's putting people off, as much as the fact that, you know, they've got the land, they can see how they can get the money. But I'm not making a big sort of sailing job on this, but hopefully this will improve, because the process and the time is not great. So I think that's something we hear about it all the time in this country. I'm sure it exists elsewhere. Everything takes so long to get done.
1: It does.
2: And you do wonder whether or not this is all necessary. There are things which have to be decided carefully, and there are things that have to be decided with due caution and often with process. There's concerns about responsibility, about liability, about insurance, about rushing into something. On the other hand, there is also the temptation to reflect on that there are a lot of people who earn a salary for doing what amounts to possibly little more than putting their hand on the brake of something, slowing something down. You wonder how many jobs do happen to exist by, you know, the process, the extra layer of everything that things have to go through. I mean, I don't know, obviously each case is different, but I do sometimes wonder when you have projects, I mean, like the Sandleford housing scheme that has taken, which has been nearly 20 years now.
1: Is it really?
2: And not a brick has been laid. Not one brick. There's Chestnut Walk thing in Hungerford I've talked about.
1: Yeah.
2: It has taken the best part of 9 years to work out what to do with this former care home. And nobody in Hungerford agrees with the diagnosis of what should happen to it. But it's taken 9 years and absolutely nothing happened. There were meetings and it was a joint venture and it was bogged down. Why does everything have to happen so slowly? Is it because anything public is just, we're so cautious, or are we just trapped in a world where process just rules us? I mean, imagine if the Beatles had taken 9 years to write, they could work out to get their first single out, they would have split up before they'd released their first song.
1: That's very true.
2: They were only around for 8.5.
1: Yeah,
2: it's taken true. 9 years just to work out what to do with this damn building in Hungerford. I mean, I know you can't compare Chestnut Walk and the Beatles. I'm not. I mean, that would be a weird one, but I don't know what we do about it. Anyway, so that's one of the problems. That's one of the problems. I mean, one thing about Four Legs Radio, that doesn't hang around. You've said we need a new studio. You went out and got one. You said 7 or 8 years ago, I'm going to set up a radio station. And you did. So things can be done quickly, but possibly not if you have got council processes involved. But anyway, we'll have some more stuff on, that, as I said, there'll be a... Is it next week that Deborah's thing is going to get uploaded?
1: I think it will, because I'm not around next week, the week after, or the week after that.
2: Goodness me.
1: Yeah.
2: Goodness.
1: So I'm sure it will be
2: hence Chris's
1: next week.
2: Complaint that he's going to be all on his own.
1: Exactly. Well, he won't be next week. He's not here next week. It's the week after.
2: No, right. Well, So the studio's going to be completely an empty hour. Yes, indeed. So that will have something that will be done soon. But any other organisations in the district that thinks it will be interesting. There's a lot's been learned from the first time this has been, not wasn't the first time that Kaliva Community Energy did it, but I think the systems are improving. So get in touch with Kaliva Community Energy. There are also, there are other companies involved, but they will be able to provide some help. And also you're welcome to get in touch with Embourne Parish Council, because if you contact anyone there, they have said to me that they'd be more than happy to discuss with anyone else some of the pratfalls and pitfalls and good and bad decisions they took, because I think they're good things to do. Just waving, and being a man, I can't wave and talk at the same time.
1: Really?
2: No.
1: I can do the shaking of the hands like this, jazz hands. We've just had a jazz programme.
2: Can you carry on talking towards the top?
1: Well, you're doing it.
2: Yeah. Well, I am now, because I'm not thinking about it.
1: Oh, okay. Okay.
2: So, the roadworks in East Glaston.
1: Oh, lordy.
2: Oh, lordy. Well, the only thing to say about this is that I know certain people from Thames Water and Clancy and West Berkshire Council probably think that I'm becoming dangerously, possibly clinically obsessed by this, and they may well be right, but I am determined to make sure that certainly at the moment two things happen. First of all, the signs are sorted out. There has been some progress. I have had some letters from and emails from somebody in West Berkshire Council who says yes, they're going to review, get the signage at the moment in the light of some pictures I took, and just try to make it consistent. That's all one wants, is consistency and clarity. And the problem is that just when you get it sorted out, it moves up the valley, and then a separate set of problems emerge. The other thing is this shuttle bus, and I'm very cross.
1: Oh, yeah.
2: Shuttle bus has not been guaranteed that it'll be fully operational the whole time to connect with the number four service the whole time that the roadworks are happening until sort of March, April. There's been this sort of grandmother's footsteps approach by Thames Water saying, oh, we'll have it for 6 weeks. And they said, oh, we'll have it for another 3.5 weeks. It's just not good enough at all. You need to say the service has been interrupted. People rely upon it. We need to just make sure that you get it put back. So I'm lobbying various people, including them, to make sure that this happens. One thing I can't understand is they did say last time, well, we're going to keep it open and get going until the 5th of September, because then we'll know what the situation is with the schools. And I said, we won't know the situations with the schools because they don't go back until the 6th. So I'm not quite sure what you learn from keeping a bus service open until the day before something happens, that you want to see what the effect is. But I think we can all say what the effect's going to be is that there's going to be more people using the bus because the school kids use it, and then they use it to come backwards and forwards, particularly if they're going to after-school clubs or whatever, and they don't take the normal, the school bus. So anyway, I think it's just a point of principle. If you've got a service and then it's interrupted, the people interrupting it need to find a way of fixing it. And otherwise, we're going to end up risking that people, if the service is cut, the number four doesn't become viable at all, because people find other ways, or they just sort of give up, or they stop working in that particular thing, or they don't go to Newbury, or they don't go to Lambourne or whatever. So we need to keep that going, and Thames Water's got to step up and do something about it. And I'm pressurising the ward members and others to make sure that happens. Did you go to the East Glaston Fete? Did I see you there?
1: No. I wasn't around last weekend. No.
2: It was
1: good.
2: Great. It was really good.
1: Well supported.
2: Very, very well supported. It was one of those things with a fete. You sometimes have weather that's too hot. It was too windy, it's too cold, it's too wet. This was none of them. It was overcast slightly, so it wasn't that blazing hot sun that would have been maybe too much from if it was sort of Wednesday from last week. But it was delightful. I think it rained for about... It's done this extraordinary thing the last few days, and I noticed it rains for about 15 seconds. Have you noticed? And then it stops.
1: Yeah, it's been doing that a bit, hasn't it?
2: Yeah, and it did that at
1: no
2: the fate.
1: No good to man or beast.
2: Exactly, no good whatsoever. But it was... I got in touch with Sue and Freddie Tullock, and they said they can't say at the moment what the total takings are, because this is all sort of slightly complicated, but there's been a long list of people to thank. But it was... It was wonderful, and Lee Dillon was there, the MP, on his crutches after having torn his, is it called a meniscus?
1: Oh, horrible.
2: There was somebody, he lives in East Glaston, who was playing in the same game as him, and he said, goodness me, our MP made a noise when that went. I've never heard such screaming. He said, then he paused, thought about it. He said, well, actually, apart from the time when I did it about 2 years ago. So it's apparently quite... He wasn't near anybody. He wasn't. There was no kind of Labour or Conservative politicians near him at all at the time. It just went. So we'll let you know what the takings of that were. So it looks like it's been quite a good week for month or couple of weeks for takings in East Garston because, of course, there was the beans on toast and also the golf day. So there's money being raised for the Village Hall as well. So there's a number of things going on in Lambourne. There's the fun run on the 5th of September. I think this is this something, yet another thing that's being organised by Hayley from Lambourne?
1: Yes, I think it is.
2: Junction CIC. Yeah. She doesn't stop, does she?
1: No.
2: And the details, I've just got notes of this. The details are in on their website and in other websites, certainly, and they're on Penny Post. 1st of September, which isn't that long, beginners yoga classes starting, I think they're weekly at Sheep Drove Yoga, which is kind of a rather lovely venue for doing this kind of thing. And there's been lots of videos and pictures posted about the way the countryside has completely changed, I mean, because of the dry weather. And what's the thing that amazes me is we had a tiny bit of overnight rain, I think on Wednesday, and our lawn or part of the garden just came back to life, just with that little...
1: Slightly green.
2: Yeah, well, you can see it's suddenly woken up. I mean, grass is extraordinary, isn't it?
1: It is. It's very, what's the term, resilient? Is that right?
2: Very resilient. You can flood it and play football on it and trample it and starve it and freeze it and bake it, cut it, and it just comes back for more. It's a shame, unfortunately, that the only other thing that seems to... The thing that really seems to have thrived in drought conditions that we've got is bindweed. I haven't seen any succession of the... or slowing down of the growth rate of that. Do you have bindweed in your garden?
1: Not that I'm aware of.
2: Oh, you would know. There's no... Not that I'm aware of about it. If you've got bindweed... If you don't
1: you
2: take
1: would,
2: action,
1: you would know about it.
2: Yeah, if you don't take action, you then have nothing but bindweed. There's an absolutely foolproof way of dealing with bindweed. There's only one, which is to move house.
1: Is it that bad?
2: Oh yes, it's. I mean, it won't. It's not like Japanese knotwood weed. It won't do damage to your house. It won't undermine the foundations. But it will kill eventually anything else pretty much that it comes in contact with just by pulling it down. If you've got raspberry canes, for example, it'll strangle those. It'll climb up any plant and it'll end up dominating it and sucking all the moisture out. And once it's in the ground, you can't do anything about it. Nettles we've got a lot of as well. They don't seem to have liked the sun so much. That's a sign of having quite good soil. The more nettles you've got, apparently, it means the more nitrogen. But we're on the banks of the river, so that's probably not surprising. The river, which has almost completely disappeared now, by the way, in East Garston.
1: I'm surprised it's lasted this long.
2: Me too, yes. And it's now got to the point it dies in certain sections, so the bits just by the Forge Bridge is completely dead. It's still sort of puddly by our bit, but it probably won't flow at all next year, I don't think. Goodness me, is this the Flying Chef?
1: Or is it a vision?
2: It's an imaginary virtual person. And
1: you've got chocolate around your face? No, you haven't really. What's that? Oh, hello.
2: Shamove.
1: What's that, a smoothie? What, a vegetable smoothie? A fruit smoothie?
3: Yes, no, I didn't want to interrupt what you said.
1: Oh, okay.
2: We'd reached a natural break. We were just talking about

0: Going on your holidays, well, yes.
1: We've been cooking
2: at
1: the Landbourne Centre with families, and what I brought you is some smoothie that was pedalled on our smoothie bike.
2: Ah, the old smoothie bike.
1: Yeah.
0: So this is made by the power of unpaid children, is
1: it?
0: Yes.
1: And we went to the co-op to shop, and the co-op was in the process of throwing away a huge box of bananas.
0: Oh.
1: So I said, can I have those, please?
2: It's nice. It's sharpish.
0: Well, that's good because a lot of smoothies are too maybe too sickly. What's it got in it?
1: Banana, mango, and berries.
2: It's very tasty, though.
0: Mm.
2: Very nice.
1: I don't find it too sharp.
0: No,
1: it's a bag of mixed berries from the supermarket, so it's got, I think, strawberries, blackcurrant.
2: So you just picked all the stuff up they didn't want, and they gave it to you.
1: Well, we were short. Literally, I was just picking up a few bits of the co-op, and I saw this trolley of bananas.
0: And that always gets you going.
1: I said, what are you going to do with this? He said, we're throwing them out. I said, can I have them? He said, let me check with somebody. And the box is so heavy, I can hardly lift it.
2: How many bananas have you got?
1: Probably about 100.
2: What? Are they in the car?
1: Yeah.
0: What are you going to do with them?
1: I don't know, because I haven't got any room in our freezer. We need to find somebody. Have you got any freezer space, Chris?
2: No, we haven't.
1: Nobody has freezer space.
2: Can you make banana sponge and custard? Oh, that's good.
0: Oh yeah.
1: Banana sponge and custard.
2: Yeah.
1: What's that?
2: Well, it's like you put sponge and banana in a custard, let it set. So like a sponge cake with banana.
1: Separate from the sponge cake.
2: Yeah.
0: Yeah.
2: Oh,
1: I see.
2: Yeah.
1: Okay.
2: Yeah.
1: Okay.
2: It's not. Which is something I like. I think it's something that everybody necessarily has on a regular basis.
0: Pineapple sponge with custard. That
2: doesn't help Penny when she's got 100 weight of bananas.
0: That's true.
1: I have cut them down into a pulp. And I tried to make banana leather once, which is where you cook it really, really, really thick.
2: My other half made some banana ice cream.
1: Oh, yeah?
2: That's all right. Good idea.
1: Well, actually, just freezing a banana, putting a banana on a lolly stick.
2: Oh, yeah.
1: And then as it defrosts, it has the mouthfeel of ice cream. You literally would think you're eating ice cream.
2: Oh, really?
1: And it's just banana.
2: Oh, that's good.
1: So that's good.
0: But what we need is a bigger deep freeze that we're not going to be able to get, have room in the house for as long as we've got all that stuff in there for the... Anyway.
1: No, I will put an SOS out.
2: 100 bananas?
1: I reckon there's 100 bananas in that box. Yeah. And do you know how many are wasted every day in this country? I'm sure I bored you.
2: I'm sure you must have. It's millions, isn't it?
1: 1.4 million.
2: Yeah.
1: Every day,
2: yeah.
0: And that's just in England.
2: And that's just from the co-op.
0: And that's just the Landbourne co-op.
1: I think I've worked out that's 300,000 West Berkshire. No, 30,000.
0: It would be about a quarter of a percent, I think,
2: this
0: our
2: is
0: population.
2: Really nice.
1: 30,000 in West Berkshire.
2: I changed my mind. It's not.
1: Well,
2: no,
1: 3,000. I think I've worked it out. It's got a 3.
0: Well, your ranging numbers isn't helping your cause. Them. Hang on, no, it's 3. No, a third of... No, 3 million.
1: Anyway.
2: I've changed my mind. This isn't sharp. It's perfect.
1: It's not sharp, actually,
2: no, it's perfect.
1: Because it's got 3 ripe bananas
2: in it. No, it's lovely.
1: So, okay, anybody listening who throws away their brown bananas, put them in the freezer whole. Don't peel them, just bung them in the freezer. And then when they defrost, take them out. And as soon as you can feel that they're getting soft, get a pair of scissors or a knife or just pinch off the end. Usually a pinch off the end that's got the stalk on it. And then you can just literally squeeze the flesh out. You don't have to touch it.
2: Mm.
0: Gosh. Like,
1: people get squeamish.
0: Toothpaste.
1: When you start messing with really, really ripe banana, it gets sticky and icky. Mm. But this way you don't have to touch it.
0: So it's like toothpaste?
1: Yeah, exactly.
0: Well.
1: Yeah.
0: Who knew?
1: Yeah.
0: Well, you are the banana queen.
1: I am the banana queen.
0: And you've got a banana costume to prove it, which you wore at the fete.
1: Yes.
0: To the delight of many small children.
1: Yeah, you can't help looking at a banana. So whatever the banana's got written on it's belly that people tend to read. So.
0: Well, there's a photograph of Lee Dillon pointing to your message on your banana, isn't there, somewhere, which he was at the fete, as I said. Just finishing off the list of things that we got, Welford Cricket Club, there's this prize draw you can win Sherman tank or a Toyota, or what is it?
1: I can only imagine it's a national draw because there are 3 new cars as the first 3 prizes. And Welford's only wants to raise £2,000.

0: So the draw must be national.
1: It must be.
0: It must be national. Because there are three cars, and then there are incredible cricketing experiences. Like spending a day with the cricket. I mean, really, I can't remember the details. So...
1: Really?
0: Yeah.
1: I think it's one of the, yes, I think it's one of these things that there is, you can buy, yes, it's organised nationally, so the chances are that nobody who wins from a particular area might win, but you might scoot the big one.
0: Yeah, exactly.
1: So this is in aid of Welford Cricket Club.
0: It's in aid of solar panels and an EV charger.
1: For Welford Cricket Club, which is in one of the most beautiful locations, actually, if it's still in the same place. Up sort of above the church near Welford Park. And that is live now. Shefford Preschool is taking, I think, what I can't remember what they're doing. Are they having a kind of pre... They're welcoming new applicants. So have a look at the Penny Post. I'm not going to guess exactly what the thing
0: was. Preschool, just anybody's looking for a place for their underclass. Okay. I think they take kids from 2 years, 9 months, I think is the entry, entry age.
1: This is a thing that Denise organised.
0: Harrington runs in Shefford Virtual, and it's absolutely brilliant.
1: It's been going for years, and it's just wonderful.
0: And they do.
1: Wonderful.
0: Every day they take the kids outside, whatever the weather.
2: Yeah.
0: They wrap them all up and take them on an adventure. So, really good childcare. Mm.
1: And there's free, there's a number of courses. Again, one looks to Hayley Warwick for getting these sorted out in many cases. There's one that... springs to mind. There's one in about a month's time, some first aid training, 26th in September, I think, in the Warwin Hall. And just a reminder, if you're under 15, you don't have to pay for travelling on a bus in August, so you've got another 10 days left of that. If you can find a bus around here, of course, we've talked about the problems with the roadworks, but the shuttle bus is at least free. The problem is whether or not it's going to be kept going, so I mentioned about that earlier. And all talking about road closures and things in the Robin Hood in Newbury, that's going to be shut.
0: Is it going to be completely shut?
1: 7 a.m.
0: 7 p.m.
1: 7 p.m. to 7 a.m.
0: But it's not going to be completely shut.
1: I think it'll be done in rolling stages, but I'd avoid it at night, basically, because it's
0: hard to avoid that.
2: You can't shut the whole roundabout because nobody can get anywhere.
1: I'm just trying to work out how do you get from, say, the A4 to continuation of the A4 if you're going from. You want to go from Thatcham to Stockcross or something. How
0: you could go through Donington, you could go Love Lane, and then...
1: And then you'd have to come down on...
0: Road.
1: Yeah, you come down on the A4 by the hospital. Yeah.
2: Right.
1: But you'd not... If you wanted then to go to the A339, if you wanted to go down towards Basingstoke, you'd have to... Goodness me, you'd have to sort of go through Enbourne,
0: I think. You could go back along the A4, go do that cut-off London Road. Is it two ways? You know, where they cut the corner off, so you can turn off the dual carriageway, and then you come out on the A4.
1: You can cut through by where the wine warehouse and all the industrial. You'd have to sort of know it. You'd have to know it. By the way, talking about knowing things, going back to the roadworks in our village or at the top of our village, there's no point in pretending that people aren't using the village as a cut through.
0: He says that there's a speed sign now on Rogers Lane.
1: Well, it's partly that might have been because I've been badgering West Berkshire Council to put it up. We need more.
0: It's one of those that flashes how fast
1: you're going. Right. Oh, fine. Well, they need to have more in the village because I deliberately drove around when I was going to the pool this morning, and there's no signs that I can see of 30 mile an hour signs. I know people should know it's 30 miles an hour, but the fact is that there's nothing like a temporary few signs to remind you. So I've told West Berkshire they really need to get some down. Somebody was... I nearly got driven off the road this morning by somebody. But the thing is, I mean, we're not used to it in the village because the traffic normally is very slow.
0: And the cats and the children.
1: Cats and children and dogs and chickens and ducks and everything. But it's not what we are used to because the road is normally just used by traffic going to houses there. So it's not suitable for fast traffic. It's got a couple of very spectacular bends at the bridge and at Mabley's. So, you know, just be really careful. And that hopefully that will only persist for another couple of weeks. And then you'll be that'll be blocked off further up the road. So you're going through the village won't make any difference because you'll still end up being trapped when you get to the other end of Rogers Lane. So that's going to be fun. And what that's going to be really scary is means you're going to have to go up to Goodings and then turn right onto the top road, which is something that nobody in their sound mind wants to do. It's all right at night because you can see the lights, but it's not, the sight lines aren't that great. So in Hungerford, there were some reports of tankers moving water around down by Smith and Bridge Road. I mean, this could have been happening anywhere, and it just links up to something that has mystifies me. There's been about 5 cases recently when you've got a large organisation or an organisation of any size that's doing something that might be misinterpreted. That it's perfectly legal, it's perfectly normal, it's perfectly rational, but if you see anything with Thames water on it during a drought moving water around, I mean, people were thinking that they were selling it to a millionaire, that somebody was stealing it.
0: Somebody had a very specific theory that some millionaire's ornamental garden was siphoning off water.
3: Really?
0: Yeah.
1: Now, apparently, this isn't true. Apparently, it is part of a normal process, not normal because you wouldn't really want to do it with tankers, but this is what Thames Water has assured. In fact, going back to Lee Dillon, I think they told him this. I've asked him to confirm it because I only spoke to him very briefly about it. That it's just part of the normal thing of, you know, like moving money from one bank to another or whatever. Now, if that's the case, what I can't understand is why an organisation like Thames Water, they didn't go, okay. Thames Water, we're in a bit of a high profile at the moment. People generally don't like us. They think that we're a bunch of greedy, incompetent idiots. We're moving water around. There's a drought. There's hosepipe bans. What are people going to think about this? Are they going to say, oh, it's Thames Water. They probably know what they're doing. It's probably all right. Or are they going to go absolutely ape on social media? Are they going to start calling up the town council, who knows nothing about it? Therefore, when they say, oh, we don't know anything about it, confirming in the people's minds the idea that there's some dark secret that's being kept from them. And then you get all these theories. Then you've got to look into it. Then somebody's got to get the MP involved. What a waste of time. What a colossal, fabulous waste of time. Why don't these organisations, you have got communications, anyone there listening from a large organisation, and this includes West Berkshire as well, you've got loads of people who work in your communications team. Maybe scores of them. I mean, West Berks has got probably 6. You know what the situation is about whether what you're doing is legal, whether it's correct, whether it's normal. You must have an idea about how people might react to it. Just tell people in advance, this on Thursday we will be doing this. It is permitted under this regulation. We know it's quite normal that we do it. And we just wanted to let you know because, you know, we're aware that obviously anything to do with water or anything else is people quite sensitive. But nothing to worry about. Fine. Absolutely fine. People, 19 towns out of 20 people go, OK, that's fair enough. But you don't tell them. Why? It's just such a waste of time. And well, it's arrogance as well.
0: Yeah, I just think people are shy about putting something out there that they think are going to be...
1: Thames Water, West Berkshire Council, Newbury Football Club, these are the things of shy... Absolutely not. They're very far from shy. They are in our faces.
0: Shy about saying something that they think people are going to criticise.
1: Well, there's not as much as being shy, but there's not as much criticism as they're going to get by doing it, and then not people misinterpreting it. Yeah. Thames Water have had a lot of grief about this, and West Berkshire, and Newbury Football Club, and various other people because they've done things and they haven't said what they're doing. Really simple. You send one email to the town or the parish council, and they say you sort this out. You just tell everybody. That's why you don't have to go around putting leaflets through everybody's doors. But it's particularly now, you know, particularly Thames Water and particularly now in a drought, in a heat wave, what do they think people were going to think? And it's like Newbury Football Club. They took some water out of the river, the Kennet, a couple of weeks ago. Totally entitled to do that, apparently. I looked into it. No problem at all, up to a certain number of litres. But you can imagine what people thought, and some people did think it went up and challenged them. There was a bit of an ugly standoff involving somebody, somebody, I don't know whether it was Friends of the Earth, whoever said, you can't do this, yes, we can, get out of my way. It was one of those, it was all filmed. I mean, really, but why not just put a notice up a couple of days before, say, yeah, this is what we're doing, we're entitled to. Don't worry about it. We're monitoring it. We're not doing more than the amount. This is all right. But it's baffles, absolutely bafflings. It's bafflings. But that's so that I don't think there's a sinister plot. I don't think it's somebody disguised as Thames Water with a Thames Water, fake Thames Water van stealing their water. Although it will come to this, the day will come when the water reservoir levels get so low that it will actually be worth it to go round, buy a Thames Water van or put the logo on and just go around and pump water out and go and, you know, flog it in villages. Water is the next, it could be the next resource.
2: Next gold.
1: The next gold, yeah.
2: The next gold, absolutely.
1: And the funny thing is, I don't think there's any more water now, or less water very much in the earth, than there was when the dinosaurs were around. I mean, I don't think anything much gets made in the way of water.
0: Isn't there a finite amount of water? It doesn't change, it just moves around.
1: I think pretty much, and obviously every time you burn hydrogen, if you've got an electric hydrogen vehicle, you're creating a bit of water, and there's obviously some that escapes. But, I mean, we're talking about 0.00001 of a percent, I'd have thought. It all came from comets. All the water apparently came from comets, frozen.
2: Or the electrical store?
1: Yeah.
2: Yeah, oh, OK. Yeah. Well, that's good of them.
1: Just deliver it.
2: Okay.
1: Just deliver it, yeah.
2: OK.
1: Or do I mean Argos?
2: Could be Argos.
1: Yeah.
2: The planet Argos. Sounds like a planet, doesn't it?
1: Dum, dum, dum, meanwhile.
0: So if we've not got water here, then where is it? Where has it gone?
1: Well, we mean in East Garston. Well, it's in
0: Scotland, isn't it? They've got too much water.
2: Yeah, they've got a lot of water. They've had a lot of rain.
1: It's somewhere else. I mean, that's the trouble with water, is it's like money. It's always in the wrong place.
2: Yeah.
1: And it also has no respect for human controls about where it flows. Money and water both flow downhill. Basically, water flows from high ground to low ground, and money flows from poor people to rich people as a matter of absolute, solid, inviolable law. There's nothing you can do about it. The poor will get poorer and the rich will get richer. That's just the way it is. The lower ground will get wetter than high ground. But I'm not sure exactly. I can't account for where all the water is, but I don't think there is any more of it now than there was
0: because
1: 50 million years ago.
0: The glaciers melting, we must be getting more water. I mean,
1: no, that's water. That's still water.
0: Liquid water.
1: Liquid water. And that's a singular thing, is that the main very odd thing about water is that it exists as all three conditions in a very narrow temperature band. I don't think anything else comes as only 100 degrees, obviously. I don't think anything else comes as remotely close to that. There's some very magical, weird, odd things about water generally.
0: And the fact that in the solid state it floats on the liquid state, that's...
1: Yeah, well, it expands, well. Yes, that is that. And if that didn't happen, then all the fresh water icebergs would be at the bottom of the ocean, and that would be problematic. It's weird stuff, and most people seem to think that that's where, you know, if you've got water, you'll have life. But, I mean, maybe there's something that a perfectly happy species that you know, live in, they drink liquid methane and they breathe in kind of helium or something. It must be very squeaky and very cold. Imagine if you breathed helium and ate drunk liquid methane.
2: I blame it on curved air.
1: Crazy.
2: Curved air, which reminds me.
1: Are you going to play some?
2: I'm going to play Backstreet Love.
1: Oh, Darryl Waigh. Yes, that's it, yes.
2: Is that all right?
1: Sonia Christina, go for it. Okay. Go for it, yeah.

0: And who, what was you talking about? Curved Air? That's the name of the band?
1: Yeah, that's the name of the band.
0: Okay.
1: 1960s, late 60s, early 70s.
0: It reminds me a bit of these pictures in the studio. Curved Air.
2: Yes.
1: And one they're good, aren't they?
0: Are these by Toby?
1: They are. Yeah, we've borrowed to brighten up the studio. We've got there's one coming apparently of a big horse.
0: Oh, okay.
1: I don't know when that's coming, but apparently we're going to have a big horse.
3: Well, not a real big
1: not
3: horse.
1: Not a real big horse stuck to the wall. No, it'll be a picture.
2: Well, there was an album they did called Air Cup, which actually
1: I've got that.
2: Had
1: it's very similar to that.
2: Yeah,
1: I've got that.
2: See how it all fits together.
0: Yeah. And it's
2: all, but what were you blaming Curved Air on? What was I talking about? You said I blame Curved Air. Well, you just
1: where the water's disappearing, or where we haven't got any water.
2: Think, oh, okay.
1: No, I just thought I'd try and throw that in. It didn't make any sense whatsoever. But I thought I'm going to chat in because I want to play this track.
0: About elements.
1: Yeah,
0: kind of
1: exactly.
2: Oh yeah, fire. Earth, yeah. Air, water. Yeah. I see where you're going. It certainly stopped us in our tracks.
1: It did,
2: enough for you to press the play button.
1: Yeah.
2: So water, yes, where is it? It's somewhere else, but it's not always exactly where we want it to be, and that's, you know, that's always going to be the case. Remember, there's a men's shed, and people in Lambourne, people in the parish of Lambourne, you have contributed some money to the Hunkerford men's shed through the members' bid.
0: The district councillor.
2: Yeah, they get £4,000 each, basically, to spend on projects each round of funding, which I think there's one, perhaps two a year, and they can bid for projects. It didn't seem to have been particularly well run this time for various reasons. There were a few things seem to have gone missing and slipped between the cracks, but it is being retweaked. It's basically a means for the parishes and people to lobby the council, say we would like to have a bench, we would like to have some money spent on, but maybe it's SID devices, or we want to have our phone box that's a defibrillator painted or whatever, and it's things like that. And there's, for various reasons, Lambourne has some money left over which hadn't been bidded for, because it's only a single parish. Lambourne ward and parish are coextensive, so a lot of places they've got half a dozen parishes, and there's a bit left over, and they were able to give it to get it given to the topped up the Hungerford one, because the Hungerford shed, which operates from 10 till 2 on Tuesdays and Wednesdays down at the Croftfield Centre, is people from Lambourne do use it, and therefore it was considered acceptable that therefore the funding
0: contributes to Thatcham Library.
2: That's right, and as a result of which Thatcham Library is open for slightly longer than it used to be, exactly that. So there is some sort of cross, neighbours can end up supporting each other. And in Kintbury, you may remember that earlier this year we covered the story of a couple whose name escapes me. They live in a big house in Kintbury, and they had a little dispute, wasn't so little, with the Ramblers Association about a footpath.
1: Oh, yeah, I do remember.
2: And it got in the national papers.
0: International papers.
2: Oh, right. It was a woman and a man, and they got relatives somewhere. I'm not quite sure who they are. But the name will come back to me. But that provoked a huge media frenzy, and as well as a big planning inquiry. The planning system in all its majesty was rolled out with all the whereunto fors and here and afters. And, my lord, I beg to to refer to a moment to clause 16 of the aforementioned document, which had been provided by the appellant. It was one of those. Went on for days and days and days. The judgment's expected end of this month. There was also the same family, who you will remember live in Kintbury, were told yesterday that they had to, or this week, that they had to demolish a car park that they'd apparently illegally set up near the quite near the canal, which apparently they claimed was for some facilitating some aspect of their estate or fishing or whatever. But that was, they lost it on appeal to West Berkshire. They put in a retrospective application. West Berkshire refused it. They appealed, and it went to the planning inspector, and the planning inspector said no, this isn't what we want here at all. So I don't know whether that would be a portent for the appeal, when it, an appeal decision is obviously there. No, the issues are completely separate. But we'll see. We should know about the footpath by the end of the month. Because it's been such a high-profile case, I think the Ramblers UK have sort of invested a certain amount of publicity and political capital in it, and money. Because these last time I checked, these QCs, they don't work for the minimum wage, I don't think.
1: No.
2: And it's refreshers. You know, every time they turn a sheet of paper over, they have to be paid £100. And they don't, I think if they have to stay overnight, I don't think they, you know, go to Airbnb it, go to a travel lodge. But anyway, we'll see. That will be that will be known if it keeps to its schedule in about 10 days' time.
1: Fair
2: what? Fair's fair?
1: Fun fair. Oh, I don't think they're particularly fair or fun, actually.
2: What's...
1: Well, it's on, isn't it? Lanville.
2: Oh, I see. Sorry, you just...
1: Chucked that in there.
2: You're doing your old thing of using sentences with no verbs in them again.
1: Yeah. I just thought fair would give you enough of a clue, but obviously not.
2: It's like living inside a crossword puzzle, isn't it? fair.
1: Yeah.
2: Fun, where is it?
1: It's happening, isn't it? It always happens before the carnival. So the carnival was a week.
2: Okay.
1: Not this weekend, the weekend after.
0: We have got it in Penny Post.
1: You have. Fair's on between the 26th and the 31st, I think.
0: Yeah.
1: Usual place in Lambourne. Is it Mill Lane, I think? They're on Mill Lane.
2: Yes. I think it is. Yeah.
1: But that's on from Wednesday, I think, until the 31st, which is Sunday. No, Monday. Monday. Bank Holiday Monday.
2: Monday, yeah. Yeah,
1: it's the bank. Can you believe it? Can you believe we're almost in September?
0: I know. Yeah.
2: Well, augustitis has been particularly bad this year. There's been a number of things that, I've been trying to find out about. Some quite important, and said, well, obviously, I spoke to somebody in Oxfordshire, and they said, well, obviously we won't be getting anything back until after the holidays. So I said, what do you mean, obviously? What's so obviously about it? He said, well, you know. And people just, well, and then eventually you go, oh, yeah, I see you, and you hang the phone, and you go, actually, no, I don't see at all. I remember when COVID, about 3 months after COVID struck, I phoned up BT, like everybody was doing, and the guy said, I said, I'm a bit pissed off because your 24-hour service used to be 24 hours, and he said, now it's only 9 till 6. And he said, well, obviously, with COVID. I said, I lost my temper. I said, what do you mean, obviously, with COVID? I said, more people are using, you're the only thing that's keeping the world together, people like you. Don't give me obviously like COVID. You should be running it more than 24 hours. You should be doing it 36 hours a day. So why do you have to cloak? And there was a silence, and there was actually one of these rare moments when you realise you've actually caught somebody out using a piece of complete corporate gibberish. And he hadn't thought about it. Just everyone was saying, well, of course, due to COVID, everything's going to be slower and more expensive and worse and nastier and generally more rubbish. And they'd just fallen in with it. But August is terrible. Obviously, won't see. And then in October, it starts the Christmas. Well, you won't get anything this side of Christmas now. Well, I only want a cup of coffee. And by the time you get into November, it's the other side. We're just going to get through Guy Fawkes night. We got Halloween book behind us. And after that, it's just downhill to Christmas. And, just a cheese sandwich. I think you're looking at mid-January, mate.
1: A cheese will be off by then.
2: Why am I talking like this? Hello, Ray. It's Ray Winston.
1: Yeah.
2: Hello there.
1: Yeah.
2: Have a look at all of this weird stuff that we've been talking about, including actually not including curved air and not including that's about anything. Water. We sort of talked about water. We had a look at Thames Water and their peculiar investment and the various debates that are going on about how they should be handled, which nobody in the political world has got either the idea of what they want to do or I think the guts to do it. But we'll see where we go to with that. It'll probably stagger on like everything else does, from going from bad to worse, and eventually the time will arrive when we'll have to do something about it, but I'm not quite sure when that will be. But it's not looking great at the moment. But it's a difficult situation. We can't go forward and we can't go back. That's the trouble with privatisation. It's so hard to reverse out of it.
1: It is.
2: You go in and then you realise you can't make much progress, but you can't go back either. You're kind of trapped in a double-edged wasp trap. But anyway, that's where we are in that and so many other things. But plenty more on that in Penny Post.
1: Excellent.
2: And will we be back next week? You were talking during the...
1: You're back next week and the week after that.
2: But you aren't.
1: No, I'm not.
2: No,
1: but I say you're here, Brian. I'm not sure. I presume you'll be here. 10 till 11 next week and the week after.
2: If invited by my senior host, yes.
1: I'm sure she will.
2: Fine.
1: Well, have a great weekend. That's what are you up to? Anything?
0: We're going to an outdoor play at Welford Park.
1: Tomorrow. Oh, okay.
0: So.
1: What's the play?
0: It's something to do with the history of Britain.
1: Okay.
0: It's funny.
1: Oh, is it?
0: Yes.
1: Oh. Is it just a one-off, is it?
0: I think it might be one or two nights.
1: Okay. Well, that sounds good. I'm not around, otherwise that might be something I might have enjoyed.
2: Well, we'll tell you all about it, Chris.
1: In a few weeks.
2: Indeed. Yeah.
1: Yeah, okay. Well, enjoy. And, You'll be back again with a brand new show, as I say, next week.
2: Yep. Every week's a brand new show.
1: Every week.
2: Every week's new.
1: Here's Kate Bush. Oh.

0: Got a lot of clinking going on there. That's Kate Bush and Babushka. Oh, it's got that wrong. Thanks to Penny and Brian. As I said, they'll be back next week with a brand new show at 10 o'clock next Friday here on Four Legs Radio. And the time is fast approaching 3 o'clock. And this week, slightly earlier than normal, we've got... we've got the Retro Radio Show with Andy Henley. 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

The Name of Love. It's a retro radio show with you two. Hello there, I'm Andy Henley. Thank you for switching your radio on and joining me as we head back in time on our little weekly trip down the lane of memory for the retro radio show, where we go back in time. Back in time when, if you enter the fish and chip shop, you'd be eating your fish and chips out of newspapers. Yeah, that used to happen. Yesterday's newspapers was the palette we were eating our fish and chips on. So there's memories like that all the way through the show today, and of course some great music, including a couple of 12 inches. Got one from Stevie Winwood coming up very soon. Also, we're heading back to school for another school days challenge. That's on the way. And our Lost TV theme tune. Interesting, because they're actually technically the programme's still on today, but the theme tune has changed. So that's coming up in the next hour. And of course, we're adding some more songs to our Retro Radio Show mixtape. So stick around for the next couple of hours and enjoy the music. Here's the Police.

That's the first of today's 12 inches. Got another one coming up in the next hour. Stevie Winwood and Higher Love. Before that, sending out an SOS here at the Retro Radio Show. The Police. A message in a bottle. Got our school age challenge coming up later on. Just thinking about some things from the past, because that's what we like to do for a couple of hours. We just like to forget about the 21st century and just go back in time and just think about things which were around a long, long, long time ago. Do you remember when you used to go and buy shoes? And if you were very young, chances are you could be getting yourself something like, I don't know, Clark's Commando shoes. And if you went up a size, you know, maybe you went from a size 3 to a size 4, shall we say, they would give you a badge. Absolutely. And you also used to get badges for cleaning your teeth, didn't you, for the dentist. And then you go on an aeroplane and they give you a suite. Do you remember that when you come in and land? Have a mint. Okay. Thank you. Here's ABC when Smokey sings at the Retro Radio Show.

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to this day, I still think the film that song came from in the 1980s was one of the best films of that decade. From the original Back to the Future from 1985, Huey Lewis and the News, The Power of Love. We're adding that song to our Retro Radio Show mixtape. Maybe we're doing a mixtape of film themes. That would definitely be on it. Power of Love from Huey Lewis and the News. So yeah, the first Back to the Future film was good. The second one was brilliant. The third one, shall we just forget about the third one? Didn't like the third one very much at all. Red Light Spells Danger. This is Billy Ocean at the Retro Radio Show. By the way, if there's a song you'd like to hear as part of our Retro Radio Show mixtape, then get your suggestions into us via our website, which is retroradioshow.co.uk. We're heading back to school very soon for another School Days Challenge.

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It's the Retro Radio Show, taken from Roger Moore's last James Bond film from 1985. A View to a Kill, Duran Duran, and the song which was the theme to the film, A View to a Kill. Actually, speaking of Roger Moore, this little bit of music I'm playing in the background was from another one of Roger Moore's TV shows. Of course, he was famous for being the Saint in the 1960s. But in the 70s, Brett Sinclair in The Persuaders. Yeah, I love our little trip down memory lane, and it is quite an incredible feeling to be playing all these songs and just chatting about things which happened in the past, and we always love your input on the Retro Radio Show. So maybe you've got some memories. I've got our Score Days Challenge coming up very soon. I was thinking about sort of, I don't know, playground etiquette. You know, back in the day, you could play things like British Bulldogs. Can't do that today. You could do Kiss Chase. You can't do that today. I think you can just about get away with hopscotch, as long as you don't chalk the playground, apparently. Yeah, things have changed, haven't they? All right, okay, Score Days Challenge on the way very soon, but not before we've heard music from New Order. This is True Faith at the Retro Radio Show.

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0: But every week here at the Retro Radio Show, it's not punishment, this is a bit of fun. No need to contact the studio because we've got the answer coming up before the end of this hour. In fact, before we play S Club 7, we'll give you the answer. There you go. It's our School Days Challenge. Every week, we test the things on you, the things you've probably learned at school, but maybe for one reason or another you've forgotten because you haven't need to use it. You know, how many times have you done fractions, realistically, since leaving school? Unless you're an accountant, probably none. Anyway, so we are on the subject of maths today on our School Days Challenge, and I want to know, it's about octagons. How many sides has an octagon? There you go. That's today's question on our School Days Challenge. As I said, no need to contact the show because we have got the answer coming up very soon. Get it right, straight to the top of the class today. Good luck, and we will give you a merit and a house point.
1: School Days Challenge.
0: As promised, Mama Cass, it's getting better. 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

0: You know, that song is very unique in the fact it goes on for about 3 minutes and you don't actually get to hear the title of the song until the very last words of it. 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
0: S Club on the way very soon. In the next hour, our Lost TV theme tune. Technically, the programme's not lost because it's still on, but the theme tune has changed over the years. We're going to be playing you the original theme tune. Adding another song to our Mixtape Classic and another 12-inch coming for the next hour. Well, you're going to love the next hour's 12-inch. But before that, we need to give you the answer to today's School Days Challenge, and we tackled the subject of math today, hopefully not too difficult. I want to know, how many sides does an octagon have? The answer I was looking for, quite simply, was 8. Got that one right, straight at the top of the class. You're going to get yourself a merit. For those of you who bribed me with apples, having none of it, you got it wrong today. Look, we're not going to punish you this week. There's no cane. That's been banned anyway, hasn't it? But we will ask you to try harder for next week when the School Days Challenge returns to the Retro Radio Show.
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Yeah, that was a bit of a comeback single for Blondie, wasn't it, from the end of the 1990s? That was Maria at the Retro Radio Show. Thank you for listening today. If you've only just switched your radio on, where have you been? Because I've been here slaving away over these turntables. Yeah, we're playing songs from turntables. For the last hour, because that's what the Retro Radio Show is all about, is your trip down memory lane. Hopefully you're enjoying the music today. If you have only just turned the radio on, or if you have enjoyed it and you'd like to hear the whole thing again, don't forget you can head down to our website, which is retroradioshow.co.uk. Just hit the tab where it says listen again, and you can listen again. It's amazing what they can do with modern technology, isn't it? You can even send emails these days, as opposed to back in the day, of course, where you had to put pen to paper, head down to the post office, buy a first or second class stamp, wait for the first class post or even the second delivery of the day. You used to send your pictures off to be developed, and you used to wait with bated breath for your 12 exposures to come back. And of course, speaking of writing things down, we had pen friends back in the day, didn't we? Those are the sort of memories we love sharing on the Retro Radio Show, and we love sharing the music as well. A couple of 12 inches every week. Let's give you one right now from 1985. Remember this from Trans X?

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Monkeys, little bit me, little bit you. Transex before that. Maybe you're heading off to the nightclubs in the 1980s, and that song would be playing with the laser light show in the background. Living on video. Of course, videos are pretty much a thing of the past. Well, and DVDs. It's all streaming now, isn't it? Do you remember when videos were cool? You'd go down to Blockbusters and hire out your video for the night. Had to bring it back the following day, rewound to the beginning, otherwise you'd be fined. Then DVDs came out, didn't they? And they thought, wow, this is amazing! DVDs! Films on discs. Of course, you could have laser discs back in the day as well. Nowadays, you can download films and you can stream them. But there's nothing like watching a film on the telly, is it, when everybody else is watching it? Even if it has got adverts all the way through it. So that's your memories on the Retro Radio Show. Got plenty more to come, and a Lost TV theme tune coming up this hour. And also, we're adding another song to our Retro Radio Show mixtape. That song's coming up very soon.

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1: I'm not always like this in the morning. 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

Back in the 80s, they'd be giving us songs like Don't You Want Me and Mirror Man, but they came back in the 90s. So if you're putting together a 90s mixtape, or even maybe in around about 1995, when that song was around for the first time, you would have had your Windows 95 PC, and you may have burnt a mixed disc together. Let's stick with cassette, shall we, actually. Definitely a song for the mixtape, maybe if you're doing one of 1990s hits, Human League and Tell Me When at the Retro Radio Show. Maybe you were listening to that song whilst watching Bullseye on a Sunday afternoon, trying to win a speedboat. Cure right now and Boys Don't Cry at the Retro Radio Show.

0: That song brings back memories of when I had my first ever Sony Walkman back in the day. My little cassette player, you know, speaking of mixtapes, listening to all my favourite songs on a cassette. Cyndi Lauper, it was one of the first ever songs I heard on my Sony Walkman with the headphones on, and I remember the first few bars of that song sounding amazing with my little stereo headphones on. I still always love it to think about that moment whenever I hear that song. Cyndi Lauper and Girls Just Want to Have Fun. But right now, it's time to turn on the telly.
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0: So an interesting one today, because technically the TV show's not lost. However, the theme has changed a few times over the years. The TV show is still on to this very day. In fact, it's on even today.
3: Yes.
0: We're heading back to 1997 for when this show and this channel was launched. So I am talking

About the launch of a brand new TV channel, Channel 5, and one of the first programmes on that channel just happened to be 5 News. And back in the late 90s, when Channel 5 was launched, the 5 News theme sounded

I'm Pete Brady, and tomorrow afternoon at 2, I'll be reviewing the 44th Annual Grammy Awards. In this week's program, I'll squeeze in music from 9 of the 100 categories that had nominations for a Grammy in the awards ceremony held in the Shrine Auditorium, Los Angeles in 2002. These awards celebrated the accomplishments of musicians around the world in 2001. Alicia Keys was the big winner of the event, going home with 5 Grammys, and U2 were close behind with 4. Other artists with nominations you'll hear include Janet Jackson, the Isley Brothers, Destiny's Child, James Taylor, Coldplay, Lenny Kravitz, Outkast, and Sade. So if you would like to hear my review of the 44th Annual Grammy Awards celebrating the best music of 2001, join me at 2 tomorrow afternoon for the Grammys here on Four Legs Radio. Don't miss it.

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1: 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I had to throw my pussy out before I came. 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

was the final number one of the 1970s. Pink Floyd had another brick and mortar. Do you remember back in the days, they used to reveal the number one song on a Tuesday? I'd be at school, maybe you were as well, with a little transistor radio. We'd be on our lunch break and meet for 12:45 on Radio 1. They would reveal what the brand new number one was. I think when I was at school, it was Gary Davis's Bit in the Middle. Where they do that. Maybe you've got memories of things which were happening in the past. And hopefully this program may well jog a memory or two. That's what the Retro Radio Show is all about. But right now it's time to head back into the 21st century. Back to today. Back to reality. Somebody once sang. But hey, if you enjoy the Retro Radio Show, why not head down to our website, retroradioshow.co.uk. Stacks of stuff down there. And of course you can contact the show as well. I'll be back next week. My name is Andy Henley with more memories, so please stay groovy and come back next week. Because it is something to shout about. Here's Tears for Fears.

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0: And that brings us to the end of our scheduled programs for today. We'll be back tomorrow morning at 10 with Andy Westgate's Late Breakfast. Till then, we have 24/7 music for your listening pleasure.
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0: 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Ah, rise and shine. 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
1: And on this week's Date Breakfast, we've got two for ones from Cream, also Meridian. We've got that forgotten hit from a band from Scotland, and also a long song from Paul Brady. 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

Pete Brady, and this Saturday afternoon at 2, I'll be reviewing the 44th Annual Grammy Awards. In this week's program, I'll squeeze in music from 9 of the 100 categories that had nominations for a Grammy in the awards ceremony held in the Shrine Auditorium, Los Angeles in 2002. These awards celebrated the accomplishments of musicians around the world in 2001. Alicia Keys was the big winner of the event, going home with 5 Grammys, and U2 were close behind with 4. Other artists with nominations you'll hear include Janet Jackson, the Isley Brothers, Destiny's Child, James Taylor, Coldplay, Lenny Kravitz, Outkast, and Sade. So if you'd like to hear my review of the 44th Annual Grammy Awards celebrating the best music of 2001, join me at 2 on Saturday afternoon for the Grammys here on Four Legs Radio. Don't miss it.

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1: Actually,

I want you to park that Big Mac truck right in this little garage. Make it cream, make me scream. I don't public, make the scene. I don't cook, I don't clean. But let me tell you, I got this ring.

My guest on this week's Yabba Yabba is Charlie Walker, who recently restored a World War II Dakota C-47 aircraft, which took to the skies again in June of this year. Charlie will talk about this incredible project in great detail, including the challenges he's faced and what the future holds for the C-47. I'll also have some of the news items from the Newbury area and, of course, some great tunes for you to enjoy as well. So join me, Chris Capel, this Friday on Four Legs Radio with Yabba Yabba at 9 a.m. You know it makes sense.

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1: I'm not always like this in the morning. Ah! 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

Hi, I'm Pete Brady, and tomorrow afternoon at 2, I'll be reviewing the 44th Annual Grammy Awards. In this week's program, I'll squeeze in music from 9 of the 100 categories that had nominations for a Grammy in the awards ceremony held in the Shrine Auditorium, Los Angeles, in 2002. These awards celebrated the accomplishments of musicians around the world in

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1: 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Ah, rise and shine. Rise and shine.
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Hi, I'm Pete Brady, and tomorrow afternoon at 2, I'll be reviewing the 44th Annual Grammy Awards. In this week's program, I'll squeeze in music from 9 of the 100 categories that had nominations for a Grammy in the awards ceremony held in the Shrine Auditorium, Los Angeles in 2002. These awards celebrated the accomplishments of musicians around the world in 2001. Alicia Keys was the big winner of the event, going home with 5 Grammys, and U2 were close behind with 4. Other artists with nominations you'll hear include Janet Jackson, the Isley Brothers, Destiny's Child, James Taylor, Coldplay, Lenny Kravitz, Outkast, and Sade. So if you would like to hear my review of the 44th Annual Grammy Awards celebrating the best music of 2001, join me at 2 tomorrow afternoon for the Grammys here on Four Legs Radio. Don't miss it.

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1: I'm not always like this in the morning. Ah! Rise and shine. Rise and shine.
2: And on this week's Late Breakfast, we've got two for ones from Cream, also Marillion. We've got that forgotten hit from a band from Scotland, and also a long song from Paul Brady. 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

Hi, I'm Pete Brady, and tomorrow afternoon at 2, I'll be reviewing the 44th Annual Grammy Awards. In this week's program, I'll squeeze in music from 9 of the 100 categories that had nominations for a Grammy in the awards ceremony held in the Shrine Auditorium, Los Angeles, in 2002. These awards celebrated the accomplishments of musicians around the world in 2001. Alicia Keys was the big winner of the event, going home with 5 Grammys, and U2 were close behind with 4. Other artists with nominations you'll hear include Janet Jackson, the Isley Brothers, Destiny's Child, James Taylor, Coldplay, Lenny Kravitz, Outkast, and Sade. So if you would like to hear my review of the 44th Annual Grammy Awards celebrating the best music of 2001, join me at 2 tomorrow afternoon for the Grammys here on Four Legs Radio. Don't miss it.

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Probably took off late, or they may have run into some turbulent weather and had to alter their course. I went back outside and I waited at the gate, and I watched the beacon light from the control tower as it whipped through the dark ebony skies as if it

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1: I'm not always like this in the morning. Ah, rise and shine. Rise and shine.
2: And on this week's Late Breakfast, we've got two for ones from Cream, also Marillion. 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

tomorrow afternoon at 2, I'll be reviewing the 44th Annual Grammy Awards. In this week's program, I'll squeeze in music from 9 of the 100 categories that had nominations for a Grammy in the awards ceremony held in the Shrine Auditorium, Los Angeles in 2002. These awards celebrated the accomplishments of musicians around the world in 2001. Alicia Keys was the big winner of the event, going home with 5 Grammys, and U2 were close behind with 4. Other artists with nominations you'll hear include Janet Jackson, the Isley Brothers, Destiny's Child, James Taylor, Coldplay, Lenny Kravitz, Outkast, and Sade. So if you would like to hear my review of the 44th Annual Grammy Awards celebrating the best music of 2001, join me at 2 tomorrow afternoon for the Grammys here on Four Legs Radio. Don't miss it.

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1: I'm not always like this in the morning. Ah, rise and shine. Rise and shine.
2: And on this week's Late Breakfast, we've got two for ones from Cream, also Marillion. We've got that forgotten hit from a band from Scotland, and also a long song from Paul Brady. 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

Hi, I'm Pete Brady, and tomorrow afternoon at 2, I'll be reviewing the 44th Annual Grammy Awards. In this week's program, I'll squeeze in music from 9 of the 100 categories that had nominations for a Grammy in the awards ceremony held in the Shrine Auditorium, Los Angeles, in 2002. These awards celebrated the accomplishments of musicians around the world in 2001. Alicia Keys was the big winner of the event, going home with 5 Grammys, and U2 were close behind with 4. Other artists with nominations you'll hear include Janet Jackson, the Isley Brothers, Destiny's Child, James Taylor, Coldplay, Lenny Kravitz, Outkast, and Sade. So if you would like to hear my review of the 44th Annual Grammy Awards celebrating the best music of 2001, join me at 2 tomorrow afternoon for the Grammys here on Four Legs Radio. Don't miss it.

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Coming on over the world. I feel like it's raining all over the world. Neon signs are flashing, taxi cabs and buses passing through the night. A distant moaning of a train seems to play a sad refrain to the night.

a place in a boxcar. So I take my guitar to pass some time. Late at night, when it's hard to rest, I hold your picture to my chest, and I feel fine. But it's a rainy night in Georgia. Baby, it's a rainy night in Georgia. I feel it's raining all over the world. Kinda lonely that. And it's raining all over the world. Oh, have you ever been lonely, people? And you feel that it was raining all over this man's world.

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1: I'm not always like this in the morning. Ah, rise and shine. Rise and shine.
2: And on this week's Late Breakfast, we've got two for ones from Cream, also Marillion. We've got that forgotten hit from a band from Scotland, and also a long song from Paul Brady. 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

Hi, I'm Pete Brady, and tomorrow afternoon at 2, I'll be reviewing the 44th Annual Grammy Awards. In this week's program, I'll squeeze in music from 9 of the 100 categories that had nominations for a Grammy in the awards ceremony held in the Shrine Auditorium, Los Angeles, in 2002. These awards celebrated the accomplishments of musicians around the world in 2001. Alicia Keys was the big winner of the event, going home with 5 Grammys, and U2 were close behind with 4. Other artists with nominations you'll hear include Janet Jackson, the Isley Brothers, Destiny's Child, James Taylor, Coldplay, Lenny Kravitz, Outkast, and Sade. So if you would like to hear my review of the 44th Annual Grammy Awards celebrating the best music of 2001, join me at 2 tomorrow afternoon for the Grammys here on Four Legs Radio. Don't miss it.

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1: I'm not always like this in the morning. Ah! 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

Hi, I'm Pete Brady, and tomorrow afternoon at 2, I'll be reviewing the 44th Annual Grammy Awards. In this week's program, I'll squeeze in music from 9 of the 100 categories that had nominations for a Grammy in the awards ceremony held in the Shrine Auditorium, Los Angeles in 2002. These awards celebrated the accomplishments of musicians around the world in 2001. Alicia Keys was the big winner of the event, going home with 5 Grammys, and U2 were close behind with 4. Other artists with nominations you'll hear include Janet Jackson, the Isley Brothers, Destiny's Child, James Taylor, Coldplay, Lenny Kravitz, Outkast, and Sade. So if you would like to hear my review of the 44th Annual Grammy Awards celebrating the best music of 2001, join me at 2 tomorrow afternoon for the Grammys here on Four Legs Radio. Don't miss it.

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1: I'm not always like this in the morning. Ah! 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
2: And on this week's Late Breakfast, we've got two for ones from Cream, also Marillion. 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

Hi, I'm Pete Brady, and tomorrow afternoon at 2, I'll be reviewing the 44th Annual Grammy Awards. In this week's program, I'll squeeze in music from 9 of the 100 categories that had nominations for a Grammy in the awards ceremony held in the Shrine Auditorium, Los Angeles in 2002. These awards celebrated the accomplishments of musicians around the world in 2001. Alicia Keys was the big winner of the event, going home with 5 Grammys, and U2 were close behind with 4. Other artists with nominations you'll hear include Janet Jackson, the Isley Brothers, Destiny's Child, James Taylor, Coldplay, Lenny Kravitz, Outkast, and Sade. So if you would like to hear my review of the 44th Annual Grammy Awards celebrating the best music of 2001, join me at 2 tomorrow afternoon for the Grammys here on Four Legs Radio. Don't miss it.

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1: I'm not always like this in the morning. 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
2: And on this week's Late Breakfast, we've got two for ones from Cream, also Marillion. 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

4th Annual Grammy Awards. In this week's program, I'll squeeze in music from 9 of the 100 categories that had nominations for a Grammy in the awards ceremony held in the Shrine Auditorium, Los Angeles in 2002. These awards celebrated the accomplishments of musicians around the world in 2001. Alicia Keys was the big winner of the event, going home with 5 Grammys, and U2 were close behind with 4. Other artists with nominations you'll hear include Janet Jackson, the Isley Brothers, Destiny's Child, James Taylor, Coldplay, Lenny Kravitz, Outkast, and Sade. So if you would like to hear my review of the 44th Annual Grammy Awards, celebrating the best music of 2001, join me at 2 tomorrow afternoon for the Grammys, here on Four Legs Radio. Don't miss it.

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